the Jesse Kelly Show on a fantastic Friday. Final segment on a Friday. We will be back on Monday, though, for Medal of Honor Monday. You can email the show, jesse@jessekellyshow.com. Back to this question of, hey, J.D. Vance, guy's a fan, but he's a young father, husband. Should he just wait? Stay VP 4 to 8 years, maybe attorney general. Should he just wait? So I'll say this. I already voiced my concerns as well, but I'll say this. We can't succeed in saving the United States of America if smart, energetic young men choose to stay out of the fight because they have too much to lose. We have to have smart, energetic young men leading the fight. And I know this sounds misogynistic, too freaking bad. Men have to lead. It is a man's job to lead. A man should lead his home. He should lead his church. He should lead in politics. He should lead. Men have an obligation to lead. If we have an intelligent, if you're a J.D. Vance fan, if we have an intelligent, personable young man willing to throw himself into it, I know he has a lot to lose. And I already said,

kids. I have children. They're way more important to me than being on the air, right? I want them to have a good country like I have had. I want your children to have that. That's what this stuff is supposed to be about, isn't it? I don't do all this drama stuff, hate him, like him, blah, blah, blah, blah, blah. You don't like it, change the channel. Tell you the same thing on my show. You don't like it, change the channel. Now put your phone down and go enjoy that family over the weekend, all right? I'll see you on Monday. That's all.

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1: It's Charlie from Blackberry Smoke. I can feel a good one coming on. 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

0: It's that time. 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The Michael Vary Show is on the air.
1: It's Charlie from Blackberry Smoke. 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It's the Michael Vary Show.
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3: 2 6-packs of Shiner, 99-cent butane lighter, Lucky Strikes and a fifth of Patron. Ice down that igloo cooler, take a

0: enforcement is growing.
1: It's not a gotcha question. You may not know off the top of your head, but do you have an idea on what the gross revenue collection is for Grimes County annually from property taxes?
0: Yeah, we're around $24, $25 million.
1: Okay, so we're talking about doubling your budget.
0: Yes, sir. Okay. And you asked about law enforcement. On our law enforcement, we added one dispatcher. We added a couple of jail sergeants. We've added four for our deputy patrol. And we've upgraded our fleet. We had vehicles that were 250,000 miles. We started this 2 years ago, trying to recruit potential deputies and law enforcement officers to come to Grimes County because we didn't have the money to pay the high numbers that Montgomery County, that Waller County, that Washington County, all of Brazos County, our neighbors, you know, we train the folks, get them out of the academy, and then 12 months later, they're going to these other agencies for more money. I get it. But we've added, toward this budget, we've added four patrol. We've put in a fire marshal because of codes and things of that sort. So we're building the foundation for growth, and I think it'll be better for all at the end of the day.
1: I can't stand when a politician or an office holder prevaricates. So I'm going to ask you a question. I want you to give me the first answer that comes to your head and not a bunch of bull. If I come out to have dinner with you in Grimes County, we can go to one place and one place only. Where are we going?
0: If you want Mexican food, Juan and Linda's. If you want good in Navasota, Rel and Rye.
1: Where is that?
0: Oh, it's on Navasota? Main Street, Navasota. Yes, sir.
1: Are you seeing
0: right across the railroad track?
1: Are you seeing a huge explosion? We went out and looked at a couple properties in the downtown. Now, that's a delightful, charming little downtown.
0: It is.
1: Are you seeing a lot of people coming in and getting ahead of this and buying up those properties?
0: I don't know if they're buying up, but I've seen a lot of people coming here just because they like it even before SpaceX was mentioned.
2: Ladies and gentlemen, Elvis has left the building.
1: Do you remember the story that nobody wanted to cover about the man who assassinated a Minnesota lawmaker? I don't know if she was a Speaker of the House. She was a high-ranking person. She and her husband were assassinated in their own home, and they found a notebook inside, a handwritten list of 11 websites, not weapons sites, data brokers. 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
4: There was a murder in Central Ohio that many people still don't want to talk about. The man who committed that crime once sat on death row, but now he's on the run. His name is Lester Eubanks. Lester didn't tunnel out of prison or scale a stone wall. On a December morning in 1973, he and a small group of inmates were granted permission to walk outside prison walls. His handcuffs were taken off. He changed into civilian clothing, and he and three others were driven to a local mall. They were told they could wander the stores and were asked to return to a designated meeting spot. Hours later, all the inmates came back, except Lester Eubanks, and he hasn't been seen since.
5: He had a full plan. The guy had a plan.
6: I was just astounded that this could actually happen.
4: There were many years when it seemed like no one was even looking for Lester. But recently, his whereabouts have become the focus of the U.S. Marshals Service, the federal agents who track fugitives. The case is testing the marshals.
7: Those nine lives are running out, and we're going to catch up with Lester.
4: And is being urged on by those hurt most by Lester's crime.
8: He's had enough free time. He confessed to the crime, and his time is up.
4: I'm Sunny Hostin with ABC News. Over the past year, a team from the ABC News investigative unit joined the search for Lester Eubanks. They uncovered new leads, possible sightings, and at every turn found resistance from those who want Lester Eubanks to be forgotten. What they've uncovered is a case that's about more than murder. It's about family loyalty, a life on the run, and a first-hand look at how the U.S. Marshals are trying to solve one of the oldest fugitive cases in American history. Now they may be closer than ever. From ABC News.
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12: It's unclear if New Jersey teachers are going to see a big spike in health insurance premiums for 2027. The state panel took a vote on whether to jack up a state-run health plan for school workers by 34%, but the vote was a 4-4 tie. The panel agreed to take another vote in a couple of weeks. Opponents of a proposed Buc-ee's near Monument, Colorado, are organizing ahead of a key county hearing. Residents gathered to raise concerns about traffic, public safety, and the potential impact of the massive travel center near I-25 and County Line Road.
13: We're ready to fight for our precious natural resources, such as water. We're ready to fight for our character of our community, and we're ready to fight for public safety, frankly.
12: Sean Sawyer with Tri-Lakes Preservation believes the proposed Buc-ee's does not qualify as a convenience store, and residents like Herbert Pressler have been involved since the beginning.
13: I was at the first meeting back in December. I thought it was a terrible idea then, and the more I've learned about it, the worse it's gotten.
12: Amazon's expanding its Texas footprint with a multi-billion-dollar robotics manufacturing plant in southeast Austin. Company leaders confirmed plans for the 300-acre site, marking Amazon's first major robotics hub outside Massachusetts. It will be built in a huge 2,600-acre development along along State Highway 130 southeast of Austin. The plant should open by late 2027. And President Trump says the U.S. is engaged in a crushing economic operation against Iran. Mark Mayfield with more.
9: He made the declaration in a Wednesday Truth Social post, saying Iran had failed to take the opportunity to make a deal and would now face what he called economic warfare and isolation on an unprecedented scale. He also warned that any country that does business with the Islamic Republic would suffer tremendous economic consequences.
12: And ready-to-drink cocktail brand Buzz Balls has partnered with Pop-Tarts for a limited edition beverage collection inspired by some Pop-Tart flavors. Both the Frosted S'mores and Frosted Brown Sugar Cinnamon versions are exclusively for consumers of legal drinking age and will be available for a limited time only. I'm Monica Nelson with your consumer and business news. A fairly active weather pattern is expected across parts of the eastern half of the nation this weekend. A frontal system stretching from the Midwest into the Northeast will bring rounds of showers and thunderstorms from the Great Lakes through New England and the Mid-Atlantic. Some storms may produce heavy rainfall, gusty winds, and localized flooding, especially during the afternoon and evening hours. Across the Southeast, summer heat remains firmly in place. High temperatures in the upper 80s and 90s will combine with high humidity to create uncomfortable conditions, while scattered afternoon and evening thunderstorms develop each day. The Plain States and portions of the Midwest can expect a mix of sunshine and thunderstorms. And in the Southwest, the monsoon continues. Arizona, New Mexico, southern Utah, and Colorado seeing periods of thunderstorms capable of producing locally heavy rainfall. Flash flooding remains a concern. Meanwhile, much of California remains dry and warm with seasonable summer conditions. The Pacific Northwest enjoying relatively mild temperatures and a mix of sunshine and clouds, but many folks still dealing with wildfire conditions. That's your national forecast. I'm Monica Nelson.
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1: 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But as a fellow inmate, Robert sees through the lies and vows to do the unthinkable. Clear Lee's name.
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8: Just before midnight on Saturday, February 19th, 2005, Danielle Imbo and her friend Richard Patron left a crowded Philadelphia bar. 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
8: 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The FBI called it murder for hire.
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9: I just want some peace for my sister's soul, and I want some peace for my mother.
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8: It's August 2023, a county government meeting in Pennsylvania's Lehigh Valley. A young woman, early 20s, steps up to the mic to speak.
9: My two-month-old son was happily drinking milk from his bottle when he quickly started choking, turned blue, and went limp. My boyfriend transported our son to the changing table as I grabbed an anti-choking device and my boyfriend began assembling it. Two pumps of the device and my son was conscious, gasping for air and coughing up milk.
8: They all went to the ER to make sure the baby was okay.
9: But upon arriving at Lehigh Valley Hospital, the diagnosis quickly became something so different.
8: One of the doctors had a theory.
9: She stated to my father and mother-in-law that we are young, first-time parents who got frustrated with our baby and violently shook him to make him stop crying, and a confession would only make things easier for us.
8: The parents were told to leave the hospital without their son, and he wouldn't come home for 7 whole months.
9: I'm a postpartum mom dealing with the grief and the trauma of my son being ripped from my arms. And I'm a mom who lost everything in less than 24 hours due to one doctor's misdiagnosis. Enough is enough.
8: And then the next person speaks. And the next one. The stories they tell form a pattern of parents walking into a Lehigh Valley hospital to get help for a child, only to leave without them. And the same doctor's name kept coming up again and again. A pediatrician.
10: I ask you, what kind of doctor does this?
8: That's what I wanted to know too. From Serial Productions and the New York Times, I'm Diane Neary, and this is The Preventionist, a story about a doctor

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3: John Polk was my nemesis. I knew in order to live a rich and fulfilling life, one where I was equal under the law and could be happy and fulfilled, I needed to defeat the message that John Polk was peddling.
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8: We don't have to do this. 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
10: 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I'm Christian Spicer. I'm a writer, podcaster, and a huge fan of The Last of Us. 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
14: A few miles from the glass spires of Midtown Atlanta lies the South River Forest. 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
5: Every hunter knows that the wilderness is full of surprises. 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
6: 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How could she have just gone down there and accidentally died? How could there have been no marks on her?
7: All theories are out there, you know, everything from murder to UFOs to Bigfoot.
5: This season on Blood Trails, we're following the trail of seven cases that start in the field and end in the shadows, where missing persons reports, half-buried evidence, and whispered suspicions blur the line between hunting story and homicide.
8: I just instantly started freaking out, yelling to the world, what's going on? 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I mean, I'm out in the middle of nowhere. I had no idea what was going on.
5: From the frozen woods of Maine to the mountains of Montana, from an archery opener gone wrong in Wisconsin to a father's last walk through the Minnesota deer woods. Each story begins with a hunter stepping into the wild, but not all of them come back.
8: 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What do you say? 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And all it was off.
5: I'm Jordan Sillars. Join me as we track the truth through tangled cover and cold case files, where every trail tells a story. And every story leaves its own trail of blood. Blood Trails.
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10: Here's something pretty disturbing I discovered while researching this podcast. This is what it actually says on the Los Angeles Police Department website. The site states that the Adult Missing Persons Unit investigates 3,200 cases a month, and 70% of those missing people are found or returned voluntarily within 2 or 3 days. It goes on to explain, and I quote here, "Since being a missing person is not a crime, police are given a very limited role while conducting these types of investigations." At the bottom of the webpage, it gets more disturbing. There's a section titled, "What if they never returned?" And here's the official police advice. In such situations, you may want to enlist the services of a private investigator to assist in your search. If you can't afford a PI, the police elaborate, quote, "Another option would be to contact the Salvation Army, which has a missing persons locator program." There is not a single sentence on the LAPD website that would lead a loved one of a missing person to have any faith that the police would properly investigate it. What the LAPD is basically saying is, if someone you love goes missing, don't overreact. They'll probably turn up, unless they don't, in which case you should get someone besides the police to look into it. All this is my way of saying, if the police took missing persons cases as seriously as they do, say, bank robberies, I wouldn't have had to do this podcast in the first place and end up chasing a violent criminal halfway around the country. I'm Neil Strauss, and you can hear the full story of To Live and Die in L.A.
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5: Daphne Caruana Galizia was a Maltese investigative journalist and blogger who spent her life fighting for truth, justice, and decency in a country overrun by corruption. 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
5: 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My name is Manuel De Lilla, former political operative turned journalist.
7: I'm John Sweeney, a former BBC journalist and investigative reporter. 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
11: In the history of cinema, few films have been as successful as The Godfather. Francis Ford Coppola's gangster epic set a new standard, not just for movies about the mafia, but for movies in general. Although, if you talk to the people who made it, The Godfather's prospects for success were far from assured. In fact, before its release, they were pretty bleak.
12: And they said, we're finished, this is over. The movie's not gonna work. You gotta get rid of those guys, it's a disaster.
11: Then Leave the Gun, Take the Cannoli. My co-host Mark Seal and I strip back the varnish of movie history and talk to never-before-heard-from sources to get at what really made the process so arduous. Leave the Gun, Take the Cannoli is based on my co-host Mark's best-selling book of the same title. And on this show, we call upon his years of research to help unpack the story behind The Godfather's birth from start to finish. We sift through innumerable accounts, many of them conflicting, and try to get to the truth of what really happened. Leave the Gun, Take the Cannoli features new and archival interviews with Francis Ford Coppola.
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7: America's produced like lots and lots of stuff. Just piles of stuff. The fact of the matter is all day long, every day, there are warehouses full of stuff getting just pushed off a cliff. All day, every day.
5: That's Ian Nagoski, who runs the Canary Records label.
7: A friend of mine said that what he loves is being the guy standing at the edge of the cliff, waving his arms, going, wait, no, let me look at those first before you throw them away. I think there might be some good stuff in there. I think there might be some stories. I don't think we should throw all those away yet.
5: 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A bizarre tale of two infamous New Yorkers.
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4: 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Here's what's happening. A massive free beach concert is set to impact Narragansett tonight, and hedge fund manager Joseph Healy says Maroon 5 will headline his birthday bash behind his beachfront home. NBC 10 reports Healy has staged big-name shows there before, including Sting and Lenny Kravitz, and crowds are expected to be much larger this time after word spread on social media. The concert starts at 8 p.m. on the beach between the North Beach Clubhouse and the Dunes Club. Heavy traffic and parking challenges are expected. And Secretary of State Greg Amore and Attorney General Peter Nerona are reminding Rhode Islanders that the state maintains a Know Your Rights guide for voters. The guide details rights and resources for voters, and this year there's a pocket-sized version online that can be easily printed in English and Spanish. The Rhode Island Department of State and the Office of the Attorney General say they're committed to ensuring that elections are accessible, transparent, and compliant with state and federal laws. In sports, the Red Sox won Friday, beating the San Francisco Giants 6-4 at Fenway Park. Their weekend set continues tonight at 7:15. Get news 24/7 on demand at newsradiori.com.
5: No deal. I'm Angelo Bavaro. Fox News Canada is vowing retaliation against President Trump's 50% tariffs after trade talks fell through late Friday.
6: President Donald Trump's import taxes will hit about 5% of what Canada ships to the United States every year. Now, that includes products that range from hockey sticks to tongue depressors. The countries sold each other $880 billion worth of goods and services last year. The tariffs were initially supposed to kick in at 12:01 a.m. Wednesday, but President Trump extended the deadline for 3 days to allow talks to continue, but the two countries still could not reach an agreement in time.
5: That is Fox's Marion Rafferty. Canadian Prime Minister Mark Carney suspended those trade negotiations with the U.S., blaming unfair last-minute changes to Washington's proposed terms. He says Canada will match tariffs dollar for dollar. The Supreme Court ruled Friday the White House can continue construction on that new ballroom.
7: That order from the Chief Justice came just hours before a lower court decision would have kicked in, forcing a halt to much of the construction on the ballroom complex. The president reacting to today's order, saying he is grateful for the decision and adding that construction is under budget and ahead of schedule. So for now, that 2-1 lower court decision against the administration is on hold. According to today's order from Roberts, that is the status quo until either he or the fuller court takes further action. That could include anything from upholding the lower court decision, meaning portions of the project would be halted, to granting a longer term stay that would fully allow construction to continue.
5: Fox's Shannon Bream. ICE is now considering shifting to a so-called find and arrest posture of Haitian nationals after giving them several weeks to turn themselves in. It follows a Supreme Court ruling that allowed the termination of temporary protected status. 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
8: Saturday, August 29th, it's the debut of Bare Knuckle Fighting Championship in Massachusetts with the fights at Fenway Park. 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Plus, the Queen of Violence, Christine Faria, collides with the Queen of the Streets, Sophia

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25: North Carolina scientists are finding that a Southern-style Mediterranean diet matches Weight Watchers for weight loss.
26: Researchers at UNC Chapel Hill published results from a study that randomly assigned 360 patients from Central North Carolina clinics to one of two programs. UNC's program put a healthier twist on Southern eating, emphasizing healthier fats, whole grains, fruits, and veggies. Both groups ultimately lost about 3.5% of their body weight, but the UNC diet scored significantly better on measures of diet quality. Researchers say the next question is whether that diet quality edge translates into better long-term health. I'm Tammy Trujillo.
25: The FDA authorizing a first-of-its-kind robotic device designed to draw blood from patients without manual human intervention. Called Aletta, the machine uses infrared light and Doppler ultrasound to locate veins. Health officials say the robot achieves success rates matching human lobotomists and will help combat critical lab staffing shortages. Health update, I'm Jennifer Bolsoni.
27: The Brewers are the first to 80 wins as they beat the Braves 2-1. Jacob Mizrowski strikes out 6 in 6 frames. In 10 innings, the Dodgers over the Pirates 5-4. Tommy Edman, the walk-off single. Also in 10 frames, Mariners beat the Cubs 6-5. Leo Rivas, the game-winning single. Padres beat the Twins 6-2. Ty France, a 2-run homer, he drives in 3. Rangers over the Angels 2-1 in 10 innings. Wyatt Langford, the game-tying double, and he scores a winning run. Guardians rout the Rockies 9-1. Travis Bezzano, a career-high 4 hits. Diamondbacks blank the Reds 9-0. Jordan Lawler with a 2-run homer. In the NBA, Klay Thompson plans to sign a 2-year, $13 million deal with the Heat after clearing waivers with the Mavs. 6-time All-Star DeMar DeRozan agrees to a 1-year deal with the Nuggets for $3.9 million. In the NFL, former Browns and Texans running back Nick Chubb has announced his retirement. That's sports. I'm Trey Bender.
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2: I'm Julian Edelman. That's Rob Gronkowski. And guess what, folks? We're teammates again. And we're going to welcome you guys all to Dudes on Dudes.
3: Dudes on Dudes.
2: That sounds a little weird, but that's what this is going to be. Roberto, what's Dudes on Dudes?
3: Well, I'm a dude, you're a dude, and Dudes on Dudes is our brand new show. And we're going to see who the ultimate dude really is.
2: The premise of this show is going to be, we're going to highlight players, peers, guys that we played against, legends from the past. And we'll get into the types of dudes. What kind of types of dudes are there, Gronk?
3: A lot of different types of dudes. We got studs, wizards. We got freaks.
2: Or dudes, dude.
3: We got dogs.
2: Dog. We'll break down their games. We'll share some insider stories and determine what kind of dude each of these dudes are. Is Randy Moss a stud or a freak? Is Tom Brady a dog or a dude's dude?
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22: 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How did my father become the scheming mastermind? 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
17: Well, Dr. Pincus, unfortunately, we only have a few minutes left. Anything else you want to share with our audience here in our final minutes?
14: For those of you listening, we've covered a lot of ground. Working with the body is tricky, as you know. And we're talking to your listeners of your show. You know, they're of all walks of life with all various conditions. And so I'm trying to give some good health advice here, Chris. The point is get yourself out of it. 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It's not against the law for you to try something to see if it works.
17: That's okay? That's an interesting way to put it.
14: That's all we're doing. We're talking about nutrition. We're not talking about rocket science here.
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0: 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Jack Armstrong and Joe Getty.
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4: Now, the best weekend talk show in America.
3: How's everybody doing? Fantastic. Good to hear it. We'll bring you some news of the day and information and analysis and all that sort of stuff. Mark Zuckerberg's on trial again today. Facebook on trial for addicting kids. We'll talk about that later. Going to be another one of those billion-dollar settlements. I don't know how I feel about that. I think Zuckerberg's a bad guy.
5: Exactly how you feel about it. I'm sorry. I know how I feel about it. Yeah, there's ambivalence, 100%. It's definitely one of those not black and white issues.
3: Yeah, I think Zuckerberg's a bad guy with bad intentions, but making a product something people really, really like is illegal. I don't know. I don't know where you draw the line on that.
5: And look. Always look to the trial lawyers, the plaintiff's attorneys. They are such a huge political force in America. There's so much money to be made now. They think the attorneys could milk $1 trillion out of Facebook.
3: Wow.
5: And Instagram for this stuff. Wow. I mean, some journo through that, or some attorney through that figure out, take it with a grain of salt. But it's a gigantic, like continent sized cash cow that all the attorneys are just frothing at the mouth to start milking. And Zuckerberg's a bad guy and social media is terrible for your children.
3: Oh, absolutely.
5: Both are true.
3: Yeah. Yeah. I just worry about the ramifications it could have down the road if we decide that making your product really, really hard to not use is against the law. I don't know how that'll extrapolate to other products.
5: We've received hundreds of emails, maybe thousands through the years, saying, I'm addicted to your show. There you go. We're next. Trust me, you're not going to get $1 trillion out of us.
3: And similar-ish topic, I guess. Financial Times with a heck of an article about the AI companies and how they're whatever you want to call them, their AI jumped out onto the internet and started, you know, hacking other. They escaped that whole story with OpenAI, and then it turned out a whole bunch of other companies that did it too. The really interesting article in the Financial Times today with some people talking off the record about. Yeah, we didn't know that could happen. Really caught them all by surprise. But the reason it's similar to the Facebook thing is, you know, some sort of regulations around that that's going to do us more harm than good in terms of competing with China. That's a tough call. I don't know. Don't know what we're going to do.
5: And I was trying to wrap my head around the question of Chinese open source and open weight models and the advantages and disadvantages and then the security risks. And just every single aspect of this blows my mind. I think I mentioned this when you were gone. In some of the most challenging periods of human existence, I'm going to go with WW2. It's recent memory, blah, blah, blah. Horrible cataclysm. Terrible death, destruction, confusion, poverty. Just, it was a horrible time. But people knew what it was. You could comprehend the Axis powers. And the allies, you could look at a map and see that, oh, Italy is starting. We're starting to win it back, but still kind of rough there in France. I wonder if there'll be a big invasion. You could understand it, the shape of it. AI, nope. Nope. It's an ever-changing amorphous blob of, blah! So, good luck.
3: An amorphous blob of, blah!
5: Exactly.
3: Yeah, the people saying that the AIs got together and started working together to figure out how to hack. I don't even know what that means. How to hack into other companies. And
5: it means your organs are about to be harvested. That's what it means.
3: Yeah, and they didn't know that they could do that, that they would start working together. And then the thing that I think we have talked about before where they were being deceitful. They were covering up their tracks so people wouldn't know that they knew they weren't supposed to do this, but they did it anyway. That's a highly troubling thing.
5: Right. Or when the guy walked into the lab and said, all right, now it's time for the security test. The AI systems would be like, oh, hey, everybody be cool. It's a security test. Don't let them know what we can do and what we have been doing.
3: Yeah. Right.
5: And then the minute it's, all right, now just go back to work. All right. All right. All right, everybody, back to it. Yeah.
4: Crazy.
3: Highly troubling. Let's start the show officially. Got a good one here. I'm Jack Armstrong. He's Joe Getty on It Is the Year 2026 for Armstrong and Getty, and we approve of this program.
4: Let's begin then. Officially, according to FCC rules and reg, the show starts at mark.
1: Most of what we saw were crimes of poverty. People who were stealing things like toothpaste. People who were stealing things like, you know, soap. And that means if you're stealing those things, you need them.
3: California's talking about some sort of law where it's not against the law to steal things you might need, like soap or razors or mouthwash or anything you could claim was a necessity.
4: Yes, the two most populous states in the union at either end of the land mass that is the contiguous 48, New York and California, are both looking at passing laws that permit you to commit crimes if you kind of had to, according to progressive slash communist legislators. Not in practice, but de jure, as they say, in the law, writing that it's okay to commit crimes if you're this kind of person.
3: So if that law passes in California, and I suppose I shouldn't be surprised if it does, do they draw the line anywhere on whether or not it's a necessity? What if I decide at a decent income level to walk in there and think, you know, I don't want to pay for my antiperspirant today. I'm just going to grab this off the shelf. Of course, you couldn't in my story. You'd have to call an employee, come over and unlock it. But in theory, if it were on the shelf, I'm just going to grab this off the shelf and walk out the door because it's a necessity for me, too. But I can afford it. But is somebody going to like check my W-2 and make a determination of whether or not?
4: This is the classic example of to go to that argument is to concede that we even need to go to that argument. I mean, I could explain on, and you could too, Katie could, on a practical level, how ridiculous that is. Okay, so you get busted for stealing your deodorant. Now we're going to have, what, a means test?
3: That'd be a
4: bad. An audit? A forensic audit of your finances? I mean, WTF.
3: That'd be a bad look for me to end up on the evening news for petty shoplifting. I am vowing right here, though. They passed that law. I am going to start stealing. Michael, write it down. And the date.
6: Okay.
3: And the time. And we need a notary. Can a notary public stop by the station? I need this notarized. If they pass this law, I am going to freaking start stealing. I'm not.
4: I think everybody should.
3: Everybody
4: should.
3: I'll start stealing my necessities, which are lots of things in life. Lots of food products.
4: Having this makes me happy. Happiness is a necessity. But like I say, it's abhorrent to me to even go to the logistical argument of decriminalizing crime. Stealing, for God's sake.
3: Nuts.
4: I know. It is nuts. It is absolutely nuts. I get the activists who know what they're doing. Going to overload the system. We're going to cause chaos. Chaos is the ladder. We will ascend to power. We will reinvent the country as a communist utopia. Okay, they're evil, but at least they know what they're doing. It's these stupid, dewy-eyed fools being churned out of our non-teaching universities with their idiot. You know what? They didn't come up with these ideas. It was adults at the universities who taught them. Anyway, yes. They're still dewy-eyed fools. Yes. But so they get churned out of these factories of evil and ignorance that used to be universities. Believe in this crap.
3: So I walked into a grocery store in Los Angeles with a friend, very progressive friend. And they, in this particular grocery store in Los Angeles, they had built, some grocery stores have done this. They built a little like island in the middle where they have a guard. And that's where they put all your easy to steal stuff, like deodorant, razors, all the stuff that's so easy to steal and then sell off or whatever. And they put them in the center of the store with a guard there. And the person that I was with, when I walked in, they said, oh my gosh, they're locking up all the necessities. What are they supposed to do? They're trying to run a business here, a for-profit business, not a charity.
4: The only words I can utter is that I can't form any words to respond to that.
3: I know. I didn't respond to that at the time because I thought this will not go well. We've ended up not having communication anymore. But very, very smart, very highly educated person.
4: Yeah, well,
3: just I don't know. I don't know what to do with the world. That's so crazy to me.
5: Anyway, I just came up with something passes, smart. Yes, Michael?
6: Everyone will lock up everything.
5: Oh, yeah.
3: That's a good point. Yeah. Everything will have to be locked up if the law passes. Because you have no
5: Amazon problem. Will be like, wow, cool.
3: You know,
5: you fools have ended brick and mortars on your own.
3: Speaking of Amazon, I've got a, I should do this more often, but I haven't taken the time to figure out the automatic orders. The stuff just comes. So I regularly, like every couple of weeks, I get toothpaste, but somehow I got it too close. You do this, Katie? Somehow I got it too tight, and I got so many tubes of toothpaste.
7: I have like six boxes of dog food, and I have no idea how it happened.
3: Yeah, I got to spread it out.
5: You can tweak that, but that takes time and attention, and you got better things to worry about.
3: Right.
5: So.
3: I
5: got to
3: find the page you do it and all that.
5: You got to embrace your inner entrepreneur and start selling toothpaste on the street. It's going to be a little more expensive, but people will pay for the convenience of, look, there's a tube right here. And here I am in my cul-de-sac. Jack, the toothpaste man, is, you know, honey, we're out of toothpaste. Oh, go see Jack. He's expensive. Yeah, but look, it'll take 2 minutes. Just go.
8: You're locking up my toothpaste.
3: That'd be another good look for me, standing on the corner selling toothpaste. Yeah. That's what I'll be.
5: Beautiful.
3: Hey, there's toothpaste guys on the corner again. Boy, it's so hot out here. You wouldn't think anybody'd stand out in 100 degree heat to sell toothpaste, but he does. Stay away from him.
0: Okay. Jack Armstrong and Joe Getty.
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28: Neutrogena apologizing for dropping Hayden Panettiere as she battled postpartum depression in 2015.
29: The late actress was the face of the skincare giant, but she claimed in her memoir, Neutrogena axed her contract over her breaking a morality clause. It happened after she went public about battling postpartum depression following the 2014 birth of her daughter. Fans were threatening a Neutrogena boycott following her death just days ago. I'm Monica Nelson.
30: You're a man who needs to control his fate.
28: The Odyssey has set an all-time R-rated record. After being in theaters for over a month, it became the highest-grossing R-rated movie of all time. The epic film from Christopher Nolan has made over $1.3 billion worldwide, edging out the previous record holder Deadpool and Wolverine by about $20 million. Those two films and the 2019 movie Joker are the only R-rated movies to ever gross $1 billion.
31: 'Cause this music and that will never die.
28: Ariana Grande granting permission to subpoena information to help reveal the identities of anonymous hackers who allegedly leaked unreleased songs and footage. The original lawsuit was filed last month with the Grammy-winning singer alleging a years-long hacking campaign targeting people in her inner circle with access to unreleased music, private photos, and behind-the-scenes content. The hackers allegedly leaked 45 unreleased songs in 2023 alone and reportedly sold the stolen content online. That's entertainment. I'm Jennifer Bolsoni.
32: A fairly active weather pattern is expected across parts of the eastern half of the nation this weekend. A frontal system stretching from the Midwest into the Northeast will bring rounds of showers and thunderstorms from the Great Lakes through New England and the Mid-Atlantic. Some storms may produce heavy rainfall, gusty winds, and localized flooding, especially during the afternoon and evening hours. Across the Southeast, summer heat remains firmly in place. High temperatures in the upper 80s and 90s will combine with high humidity to create uncomfortable conditions, while scattered afternoon and evening thunderstorms develop each day. The Plains States and portions of the Midwest can expect a mix of sunshine and thunderstorms. And in the Southwest, the monsoon continues. Arizona, New Mexico, southern Utah, and Colorado seeing periods of thunderstorms capable of producing locally heavy rainfall. Flash flooding remains a concern. Meanwhile, much of California remains dry and warm with seasonable summer conditions. The Pacific Northwest enjoying relatively mild temperatures and a mix of sunshine and clouds, but many folks still dealing with wildfire conditions. That's your national forecast. I'm Monica Nelson.
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34: In 1982, Atari players across the country settled into their shag carpeting. Homework went by the wayside, and so did sleep. These gamers only had one thing on their minds: Sword Quest. This wasn't just a new game. Epic and ambitious, the company promised $150,000 in prizes to four finalists, with the Sword of Ultimate Sorcery going to the grand prize winner.
35: Just got this, you know, $3.35 an hour minimum wage job, and next thing you know, I got this freaking $25,000 prize.
34: But what started as a video game promotion would become one of the most controversial moments in 80s pop culture, with broken promises, urban myths, payoffs, and a central mystery that's consumed fans for decades.
36: I never ended up seeing these prizes in person.
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0: Look up, look down, look around, look up, look down, look around. In the trees and on the ground, 'cause the ALB must be found.
1: Some signs of the ALB are dime-sized holes on tree trunks, a sawdust-like material called frass, and the beetle itself, with a long black body and white spots.
0: Look up, look down, look around, look up, look down, look around. In the trees and on the ground, 'cause the ALB must be found.
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19: You are not going to want to miss this. 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And Amanda Knox joins Bobby Cass to talk about surviving prison and life nearly 20 years after being wrongfully accused.
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28: 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Some risks aren't as obvious, yet could be just as deadly. 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If you're overweight or over 45, if you're not very active, or don't eat as healthy as you should,

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13: Neutrogena apologizing for dropping Hayden Panettiere as she battled postpartum depression in 2015.
14: The late actress was the face of the skincare giant, but she claimed in her memoir, Neutrogena, axed her contract over her breaking a morality clause. It happened after she went public about battling postpartum depression following the 2014 birth of her daughter. Fans were threatening a Neutrogena boycott following her death just days ago. I'm Monica Nelson.
15: You're a man who needs to control his fate.
13: The Odyssey has set an all-time R-rated record. After being in theaters for over a month, it became the highest-grossing R-rated movie of all time. The epic film from Christopher Nolan has made over $1.3 billion worldwide, edging out the previous record holder Deadpool and Wolverine by about $20 million. Those two films and the 2019 movie Joker are the only R-rated movies to ever gross $1 billion.
1: 'Cause this music and that will never die.
13: Ariana Grande granting permission to subpoena information to help...
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15: AOC making her little, play it again, Mike, or her little flippant comment about woke.
18: Woke one was crazy.
15: That got a lot of attention, should have gotten a lot of attention, should continue to get a lot of attention, because the woke apocalypse was one of the most amazing things that's ever happened in my life.
19: I came across this comment by a Canadian writer about AOC's comment and what was woke. And he offered up a mega thread documenting the most deranged eras of our time, because he believes that when AOC declared woke one over and dismissively laughed, she was sending a calculated signal to the leftist rank and file.
20: You need this.
19: Woke is now more of a political liability than a help. Mm. And it's time to pivot from that's not happening, that never happened, to okay, it was happening, but it wasn't that bad. So let's move on now.
18: Woke one was crazy.
19: So, anyway, he says, I'm creating a thread so you can all bookmark it and use it anytime. Says woke wasn't that big a deal, or it was just online kooks, or it was just about having empathy and being kind. And he mentions, you'll notice that not one of the examples in this thread are online kooks. Every single one is a major media company. And despite the catastrophic reputational loss of the last two decades, these companies are still very powerful and influential, and they still play a role in public opinion. So without further ado, what is woke? And we'll go through this fairly quickly, but woke was believing black people are so mentally weak and inferior, a common theme of this thread, that activists pressured companies like L'Oreal to stop accurately describing their products for fear of what seeing the word white might do to their fragile intellects. Here's a headline from The Guardian. L'Oreal to remove words like whitening from skincare products.
15: Oh, my
19: announcement,
15: God.
19: Announcement oh my comes God. Against backdrop of global anti-racism protests.
15: Oh, that's hilarious. I don't know if I'd never heard that or forgotten it, but that is almost unbelievable, but I lived through it.
19: Woke was a survival guide, and he gives one example of the hundreds of university guides entitled Surviving Whiteness and White People. Happened to be Colorado State University. Put that out. The woke was planning a genocide. When is it okay to kill whites? Ask A&M philosophy professor Tommy Curry. And woke was explicitly using the word genocide in the genocide planning, just so everyone heard the message loud and clear. And the professor behind the white genocide tweet says he has university support. It was canceling Mozart. Why, Mozart is a singular symbol of the white patriarchy. Let's see, what publication was that? The Times, I think, of London. Woke was firing museum curators for working with white artists. Here's a headline from The Time. It was actually in, September of 2020. Museum curator resigns after he is accused of racism for saying he would still collect art from white men. Not exclusively, wow. At all.
15: Wow.
19: Gary Garrels of the San Francisco Museum of Modern Art was fired after irate employees said his firing is non-negotiable. You got to fire him or we're all walking out, because he said, well, yeah, I will still collect some art from white men.
15: I think I remember talking about that, but I've forgotten it. That is so crazy.
19: Woke was this headline in the UK. Moment transgender singer strips naked live on Channel 4 and plays the keyboard with her penis. Woke was using the phrase.
15: Penis seems like the headline.
19: Woke was the phrase her penis, as well as platforming fetishistic men who are clearly using the extreme permissiveness of the culture to force all of us to participate in their sex lives. Woke was CNN warning parents that Paw Patrol was fascist. a headline. I remember this at the time. Why kids love fascist cartoons like Paw Patrol and Thomas the Tank Engine.
15: Do you have a date on that one?
19: Let's see. December 22. That was actually 2017. So that was kind of early in the woke thing.
15: Yeah. So how much do you think, so the woke thing started pre-pandemic, but how much did the pandemic and all the weirdness around that and people locked up in their homes and everything like that energize it all? I wonder, because it was a crazy time. Without woke, it would have been one of the craziest times of my life.
19: And it was a very online time too.
15: Yeah.
19: So, yeah, a lot. You know, let me get to one more just because I want to make sure we squeeze this in, because this is something I despised at the time. I ranted about it at the time. I've despised it ever since. I despise it now. I will despise it for the rest of my life. The AP. AP style is now to capitalize black. The word black in a racial, ethnic, or cultural sense, conveying an essential and shared sense of history, identity, and community among people identified as black, including those in the African diaspora and within Africa. AP style will continue to lowercase the term white in racial, ethnic, and cultural senses. This decision follows the black move. We consulted with a wide group of people internally and externally and decided this, as the writer puts it, woke was insisting on capitalizing black when referring to black people because they have a shared sense of history, identity, and community. White will remain uncapitalized because white people, being the soulless, rootless, disgusting ghouls that they are, do not get capitalized. Woke was accusing fast food companies of killing black people because, well, salt. High blood pressure. Woke was telling a little 3-year-old boy that he wasn't a boy. He was actually a girl trapped in a boy's body. And the cure for such a condition was blocking his puberty and perhaps castrating him. From NPR, at age 3, transitioning from Jack to Jackie. Woke was making an entire reality show around another little boy who was told he was a girl. When he was 16, his castration surgery provided content for the show. Woke was blaming white people for killing minorities because they have to breathe. Headline from The Guardian. Minorities in the U.S. breathe in more air pollution caused by white people. That's, goes on for some time.
15: That's the classic meteor wipes out Earth. Black
19: women and
15: poor.
19: Minorities hardest hit.
15: Yeah, poor hardest
19: whatever,
15: hit.
19: Yeah. So one more thing really, really quickly, and they go into this Tremaine Carroll, violent California male prisoner, decided he's a girl and won his court battle, was placed in women's prison where he promptly raped 2 female cellmates of his. And then woke was also in the press coverage using a pleasant looking middle-aged black lady, probably picture in the story in the press, because they knew using this rapist man's actual picture would cause less sympathy. So in mainstream media, they just used the trial cartoon of this lady instead of the picture of this rapist man. And then finally, the final insult, when he was brought to trial for the rapes, it was woke that demanded that the rape victims refer to the rapist as her and she in court.
15: Oh, my God. You'd have to shoot me to get me to do that.
19: Yep.
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0: Vice President J.D. Vance was in his hometown of Middletown, Ohio, Friday. Vance touting the White House's America First economic agenda at the Cleveland Cliffs Middletown Works facility as the midterm elections draw near.
1: You made a choice to reverse 40 years of American decline and make Donald Trump the President of the United States.
0: Vance says he was proud to speak at the iron-making mill his grandpa worked at and promised that the Trump administration is fighting to keep the high-paying manufacturing jobs in America. President Trump is getting some pushback from some Republicans over his decision to temporarily lift higher tariffs on ground beef imports for 90 days. That's in order to lower costs for consumers. Trump making that announcement on Truth Social, saying the nation will allow up to 300,000 metric tons of ground beef to be imported without the higher rate. Kentucky Congressman Thomas Massie called it a slap in the face to American cattlemen and consumers. That's politics. I'm Brad Siegel.
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3: It's unclear if New Jersey teachers are going to see a big spike in health insurance premiums for 2027. The state panel took a vote on whether to jack up a state-run health plan for school workers by 34%, but the vote was a 4-4 tie. The panel agreed to take another vote in a couple of weeks. Opponents of a proposed Buc-ee's near Monument, Colorado, are organizing ahead of a key county hearing. Residents gathered to raise concerns about traffic, public safety, and the potential impact of the massive travel center near I-25 and County Line Road.
4: We're ready to fight for our precious natural resources, such as water. We're ready to fight for our character of our community, and we're ready to fight for public safety, frankly.
3: Sean Sawyer with Tri-Lakes Preservation believes the proposed Buc-ee's does not qualify as a convenience store, and residents like Herbert Pressler have been involved since the beginning.
4: I was at the first meeting back in December. I thought it was a terrible idea then, and the more I've learned about it, the worse it's gotten.
3: Amazon's expanding its Texas footprint with a multi-billion-dollar robotics manufacturing plant in southeast Austin. Company leaders confirmed plans for the 300-acre site, marking Amazon's first major robotics hub outside Massachusetts. It will be built in a huge 2,600-acre development along State Highway 130 southeast of Austin. The plant should open by late 2027. And President Trump says the U.S. is engaged in a crushing economic operation against Iran. Mark Mayfield with more.
13: He made the declaration in a Wednesday Truth Social post, saying Iran had failed to take the opportunity to make a deal and would now face what he called economic warfare and isolation on an unprecedented scale. He also warned that any country that does business with the Islamic Republic would suffer tremendous economic consequences.
3: And ready-to-drink cocktail brand BuzzBalls has partnered with Pop-Tarts for a limited edition beverage collection inspired by some Pop-Tart flavors. Both the Frosted S'mores and Frosted Brown Sugar Cinnamon versions are exclusively for consumers of legal drinking age and will be available for a limited time only. I'm Monica Nelson with your consumer and business news.
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6: There was a murder in Central Ohio that many people still don't want to talk about. The man who committed that crime once sat on death row, but now he's on the run. His name is Lester Eubanks. Lester didn't tunnel out of prison or scale a stone wall. On a December morning in 1973, he and a small group of inmates were granted permission to walk outside prison walls. His handcuffs were taken off. He changed into civilian clothing, and he and three others were driven to a local mall. They were told they could wander the stores and were asked to return to a designated meeting spot. Hours later, all the inmates came back, except Lester Eubanks, and he hasn't been seen since.
7: He had a full plan. The guy had a plan.
8: I was just astounded that this could actually happen.
6: There were many years when it seemed like no one was even looking for Lester. But recently, his whereabouts have become the focus of the U.S. Marshals Service, the federal agents who track fugitives. The case is testing the marshals.
7: Those nine lives are running out, and we're going to catch up with Lester.
6: And is being urged on by those hurt most by Lester's crime.
9: He's had enough free time. He confessed to the crime, and his time is up.
6: I'm Sunny Hostin with ABC News. Over the past year, a team from the ABC News investigative unit joined the search for Lester Eubanks. They uncovered new leads, possible sightings, and at every turn found resistance from those who want Lester Eubanks to be forgotten. What they've uncovered is a case that's about more than murder. It's about family loyalty, a life on the run, and a first-hand look at how the U.S. Marshals are trying to solve one of the oldest fugitive cases in American history. Now, they may be closer than ever. From ABC News.
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20: Destination South Carolina. I'm Pam Husso, Fox News. Ahead of Tuesday's runoff election, President Trump stumped in South Carolina for Republican U.S. Senate candidate Darlene Graham. She's facing GOP Representative Ralph Norman.
21: Look at the rallies. Look at what we have today. You have thousands of people standing outside, can't get in. They're standing outside, and we're not even really running. But we are running because we have to get Darlene and other people elected.
20: Joining the president on stage in Myrtle Beach, outgoing White House Press Secretary Caroline Leavitt.
22: President Trump, you are the most consequential and historic president in the history of our great country. And it has been the honor of my life to serve as your White House Press Secretary, sir.
20: Leavitt will continue playing a role within Mr. Trump's super PAC. Trade negotiations are broken between the U.S. and Canada. As a result, the U.S. imposed 50% tariffs on billions of dollars of Canadian goods.
23: President Donald Trump's import taxes will hit about 5% of what Canada ships to the United States every year. Now, that includes products that range from hockey sticks to tongue depressors. The countries sold each other $880 billion worth of goods and services last year. The tariffs were initially supposed to kick in at 12:01 a.m. Wednesday, but President Trump extended the deadline for 3 days to allow talks to continue, but the two countries still could not reach an agreement in time.
20: Fox's Marianne Rafferty, Canada is promising to retaliate. Foggy weather is being cited as a factor in a plane crash in Alaska. 8 people were killed yesterday after a small plane attempted to land twice at a remote military airport. 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
0: everyone. 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Thank you for joining me for the 52-episode podcast series, The Life of Jesus.
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20: Another child safety trial against Meta kicked off in a federal courtroom this week. Fox's Kristen Goodwin has more.
11: A former Meta safety engineer calling features like Infinite Scroll inherently unsafe for teenagers, telling a jury in Oakland features intended to minimize risks like quiet mode are designed to fail because most people don't turn them on, saying it's like you have to turn on the airbag every time you get into the car. California, Colorado, Kentucky, and New Jersey are leading a group of 29 states accusing Meta of deliberately creating features that lead to mental health harms, including addiction, of hiding the risks, and of collecting minors' data without parental consent. Meta has repeatedly pushed back against the allegations and argues it has a strong record of protecting teens. Kristen Goodwin, Fox News.
20: States are seeking platform changes and a financial penalty that could total more than $1 trillion. The trial is set to last 6 to 8 weeks. A memorial event has been scheduled by Turning Point USA at Utah Valley University in honor of the late Charlie Kirk, who was shot and killed there. Fox 13's Jeremy Toombs has the story.
24: Turning Point USA took to social media to announce an event called Freedom, Built to Last, saying it will allow people to gather to remember Kirk, honor his life, and reflect on the legacy of the conservative commentator. Glenn Beck and Frank Turek were named as being among those who will appear at this event. It's set to be held in the UCCU Center and will come a matter of days after the preliminary hearing for Kirk's alleged killer, Tyler Robinson, is set to conclude. Final arguments are planned for September 1st in Provo's 4th District Courthouse. In Orem, Jeremy Toms, Fox 13 News.
20: At least two people were reportedly killed overnight in Ukraine by Russian drone and missile strikes. This one day after an attack on a Ukrainian shopping center killed 16 people. Ukraine also ramping up strikes inside Russia. Pam Husso, Fox News.
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6: Okay, according to newly released documents, Eric Swalwell confessed to having sex with Chinese spy Fang Fang. On one occasion, he says he had sex with her after he took Ambien. He says he barely remembers it, but he knows he was hungry for more 30 minutes later.
4: Oh, it's a Chinese food joke. She's Chinese. I get it.
5: Wow, that's an old Chinese.
4: Do people have sex on Ambien? Doesn't that make it tired? Who wants to be tired for sex?
5: It's probably an accident. He took a little Ambien. He's settling in for a snooze. The doorbell rings or she hits him with a you up. And thinks, oh, man, I wonder if I can hang around long enough to, you know, sex up my Chinese spy girlfriend. And he got her done. That's an American right there. He hung in there. He got her done.
4: Fantastic. Well
5: done. So on a less cheery note, we were talking about anti-Semitism earlier and, you know, just a couple of set up pieces of information. Abdul al-Sayed is going to be appearing at a confab with all sorts of Jew haters, Holocaust deniers, up with Hitler-type Muslims specifically. Just a bunch of them. There's a list.
4: If you do that as a Republican, it really makes the news and is a big deal.
5: Or anything similar to that whatsoever. Speaking of Republicans, there was a Republican who ran and got his clock cleaned. I mean, he never had a chance. But for the Congress in Florida, who referred to his opponent, Randy Fine, as a fat Jew, a Shylock, a Jewish supremacist, a satanic whore, among other things. But he was saying that openly in a race for the Congress as a Republican. So there is absolutely just shocking levels of anti-Semitism all over the world. In Europe, Britain's got a terrible problem with it right now, most of it driven by Muslims. But here in the U.S., there's a weird confluence of young right-wingers, young left-wingers, who are just openly anti-Semitic.
4: Is it your sense that it's mostly young that are coming to the ideology with such fervor? I mean, there have always been people who hate the Jew, but is that like growing among grown-ups or just?
5: No. I think some people are coming out of the closet maybe, but I think it's mostly Muslims and young people who have been educated into the progressive crap.
4: I've never, and Joe's about to get into this, I just can't wrap my head around why people get mad at the Jewish persuasion. The, what was it, 13 million on the entire planet or whatever? Jews, and think that's the cause of your problems. And I just never thought much about it. I mean, I grew up in the middle of nowhere, very monochromatic town. Everybody was the same color, same religion, same everything, pretty much. And I went to college, and without this being on my mind, there was this kid playing pool with us one time in the student union, and got done. And this one guy I was friends with said, he's a Jew. Do you know that? I was like, okay. I don't know if I'd ever been around a Jewish person. I'd never thought about it. It wouldn't have crossed my mind if I was in a room with her. There's a Jew. Okay. He's a Jew.
5: See, all right. That's funny because I grew up in a very diverse, large metro area and knew a pretty good handful of Jewish people. And I'd have had precisely the same reaction as you. So what? And why did you say it like that?
4: Exactly. Right. And he's a Presbyterian and he's probably a nothing. And he's what's that mean?
5: Leo Lewis is a young fellow. He wrote a piece that the Free Press published, How My Generation Became Anti-Semitic. I'm a high school student. The Jew hatred I see spreading through young Americans is worse than you think. He says, as a high schooler, I can tell you the scale of anti-Semitism among my generation is far worse than any adult realizes. Among young men, a new mainly right-wing brand of Jew hatred has become omnipresent and is calcifying into an insurgent political movement. Despite how widespread it's becoming, it's newer and far less understood than the more pervasive anti-Semitism on the left, which has a lot to do with the Red-Green Alliance of Marxists and Muslims. But one word captures this new form of anti-Semitism, goy, a Hebrew word used to refer to non-Jews. It's goyim, but anyway, short goy. It's been captured by the fringe right and used to imply that Jews see non-Jews as subhuman cattle to be controlled. A pro-Israel non-Jew, for instance, might be called a goy slave to indicate that he was loyal to his Jewish overlords. Today, the word has

0: the popular joke goes, because the ovens couldn't have baked 6 million cookies quickly enough. What? Two Canadian high schools this year, the joke was printed as students' yearbook quotes.
1: What?
0: Anti-Semitic TikTok trends like esoteric myths about the underground Aryan master race have become pervasive, and this is only scratching the surface. The obsession with Jews from young men and the scale of these jokes is hard to overstate. And the word anti-Semitism, meanwhile, has been almost completely defanged. Most young Americans will tell you that the term has been so broadly applied that the term has become a joke, much like the left did with racism.
1: You do have the handy complication of there is a country we are allied with that we give billions of dollars called Israel that is full of Jews, and you could disagree with the foreign policy or aid or all that sort of stuff. And so you've got an excuse there, or you know, a way to wedge those things together or whatever. That's one of the interesting aspects of this. As many people point out, when you make it about Palestine and the poor Muslims that are being killed, lots of poor Muslims are being killed in various places by all kinds of different people, and you don't care. You only care if it's Israel killing them.
0: Yeah, and poor Christians and poor people of a faith you've never heard of, right?
1: And I've got this somewhere. I've got all the notes on it. It's really interesting. The history of all the countries around Palestine that won't allow any of them in. Egypt and Jordan and Syria, who will not allow the Palestinians. They won't help the Palestinians at all. And you don't have a problem with that.
0: That's been true for 50 years. Yeah. So getting back to this young man's essay, he mentions the influencers, Nick Fuentes, Sneeko, Myron Gaines, Clavicular, Andrew Tate, who got together at that club in Miami in one of the lamest videos of all time. But they live streamed themselves singing along to Kanye West's Heil Hitler. And he mentions that Clavicular, who's a looks maxing guy, he said, look, I'm not a political guy. He even traveled to Israel because he was hoping it would go viral. But then this young man makes a good point. He says, but this is in itself telling. The fact that an ascendant apolitical influencer is nonetheless singing Heil Hitler tells you anti-Semitism hasn't just been normalized. It's now something you do to fit in. And he mentions a striking share of teenage boys believe that Jeffrey Epstein was a Mossad agent, JFK was killed by Israel, Israel was responsible for 9/11, and that Donald Trump, like all politicians, is owned by Israel, and that Jews control the banks and media.
1: Yes, as I've said 100 times, and I think twice this week, all kinds of things I couldn't understand about history, I now understand. The whole Kristallnacht thing.
2: Good morning, Jane. Can you hear me?
1: The rise of Nazi Germany and everything like that. One
2: all
1: night,
2: right.
1: All the
2: so
1: Jewish stores got the windows smashed out and everything like that. I never thought, how could that
2: lives.
1: Possibly happen? I can see
2: what
1: happening
2: means is we're going to have
1: in
2: to
1: the United
2: little
1: States now.
2: Off the ground,
1: wake up one morning and find out Jewish businesses all across America, all the windows had been smashed out or set on fire. Wouldn't surprise me a bit. In fact, I expect it to happen at some point.
0: Yeah, or even if it's dozens or hundreds.
2: So
0: absolutely horrifying. So this phenomenon of the rise of anti-Jewish people hatred
2: you can't hear me?
0: Right, the young men is, man, it's all sorts of
1: sick.
0: Well,
1: I got to watch out for that. I got to make sure my teenagers are not, like, taking that in and forming a worldview that I don't know about because it doesn't come up
2: long story short,
0: it's almost guaranteed the first part is happening.
2: Puts things together.
1: Yeah.
0: They're taking it in.
1: Yeah.
2: Yeah.
1: So
2: what that
1: I'll
2: means
1: have to have
2: is
1: that conversation
2: I have to
1: today.
2: Call,
1: but I don't know how many of you had this experience, but I've had people
2: like, hey,
1: say this sort of thing to me, and I just kind of changed the subject. And I don't know. Is that cowardice? I mean, it's difficult to engage friends, or sometimes they're not
2: unfortunately the guy
1: important
2: who fixes
1: enough
2: it
1: people to engage with. So then it's like, so what am I going to sit here and get into a debate with this person? I don't know. I don't know what you're supposed to do. But I hear people repeating this sort of thing. Oh, yeah, he's just doing it because the Jews told him or whatever. And should I get into a debate at that point with that person, man or woman?
2: Yeah, I know. I'm sorry. I wish, like, you know, between the system stuff last week and this, you know.

0: I'm Justin Pospiak, News Radio 920 and 104.7 FM. Here's what's happening. A massive free beach concert is set to impact Narragansett tonight, and hedge fund manager Joseph Healy says Maroon 5 will headline his birthday bash behind his beachfront home. NBC 10 reports Healy has staged big-name shows there before, including Sting and Lenny Kravitz, and crowds are expected to be much larger this time after word spread on social media. The concert starts at 8 p.m. on the beach between the North Beach Clubhouse and the Dunes Club. Heavy traffic and parking challenges are expected. And Secretary of State Greg Amore and Attorney General Peter Nerone are reminding Rhode Islanders that the state maintains a Know Your Rights guide for voters. The guide details rights and resources for voters, and this year there's a pocket-sized version online that can be easily printed in English and Spanish. The Rhode Island Department of State and the Office of the Attorney General say they're committed to ensuring that elections are accessible, transparent, and compliant with state and federal laws. In sports, the Red Sox won Friday, beating the San Francisco Giants 6-4 at Fenway Park. Their weekend set continues tonight at 7:15. Get news 24/7 on demand at newsradiori.com.
1: Fighting back. I'm Paul Stevens, Fox News. Canada now vowing retaliation against a new round of 50% tariffs from the Trump White House. This after talks collapsed late yesterday.
2: President Donald Trump's import taxes will hit about 5% of what Canada ships to the United States every year. Now, that includes products that range from hockey sticks to tongue depressors. The countries sold each other $880 billion worth of goods and services last year. The tariffs were initially supposed to kick in at 12:01 a.m. Wednesday, but President Trump extended the deadline for 3 days to allow talks to continue, but the two countries still could not reach an agreement in time.
1: And that's Fox's Marianne Rafferty. Canadian Prime Minister Mark Carney blaming unfair last-minute changes to D.C.'s proposed terms. He says Canada will match the tariffs. President Trump heading to South Carolina, pushing for Republican Senate candidate Darlene Graham, the sister of the late Lindsey Graham.
3: Republicans in the Palmetto State, including the state's former Governor Nikki Haley, have raised concerns about Graham's readiness after she admitted at a debate this week that she wasn't well-versed on national security. President Trump has dismissed her response, saying she was only giving an honest answer. He wants voters to focus on what he says is at stake.
4: If we lose, you're going to lose your border. You're going to lose your tax cuts.
3: Meantime, Vice President J.D. Vance was in his hometown of Middletown, Ohio, trying to sharpen the administration's message on the economy.
1: Fox's Madeline Rivera in D.C. IndyCar making history this weekend with the inaugural Freedom 250 Grand Prix in Washington, D.C. The 250-mile race will send 25 drivers around a 1.7-mile street course, with the track running past landmarks, including the Washington Monument and the National Air and Space Museum. Championship leader Alex Palau headlines the field. The race, 1 p.m. on Fox. 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
7: The game appeared on a paranormal message board with very simple rules. 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Take a left, then the next possible road on the right, then the next possible left. Repeat process ad infinitum.
8: There's a hitchhiker on the road. You pick him up. You take him where he needs to go. But you do not, under any circumstance, do not talk to him. Ever. I ain't asking you to believe me. But I told you. This street, this is your last chance.
9: As ridiculous as it might sound, I think my friend may have documented her own disappearance. 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
1: 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I'm Jane Jansen, holistic practitioner at the Tree of Life Wellness Center in Seekonk, Massachusetts. 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We all kind of, you have to take one day at a time and just go with the flow, I guess, as best possible. 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If you have questions about your health, give me a call, 1-866-920-9455. Just want to let you know, it's not me. I'm here. I want to do the show. But again, give me a call, 1-866-920-9455, or you can email me questions, holistichealthline@yahoo.com. What I try to do is keep you in the know of what's going on in natural medicine as well as conventional medicine. I always find it so funny that there's so many doctors out there who still will say, there's no studies proving that any of the natural stuff actually works. Well, there's a lot of studies that are out there. You just sometimes have to look for them and have reliable sources of information. But interestingly enough, a new study just came out recently from Sleep Medicine found that people who are taking 5,000 IUs of vitamin D daily are less likely to develop dementia. Or let's put it this way, those who have dementia were not taking either vitamin D or high enough doses of it. But they did find that those who took 5,000 IUs or potentially a little higher of vitamin D3, that it did improve cognitive or decrease the damage potentially done that causes cognitive impairment. They did the Montreal Cognitive Assessment Test, and it was just pretty amazing. They also have found that not only does the vitamin D, show benefits, but in preventing Alzheimer's, it's the timing of it. So it's, if you take it later on in life, then you're more likely, you're a little bit behind the game. So you want to get ahead of the game. And so particularly if you're in your, 40s, 50s, 60s, make sure to get your vitamin D level tested at some point. I know the doctors don't like to do it. That seemed to come around with COVID. I think the insurance company, so many people were asking to get their vitamin D level tested at COVID because they were finding it to be beneficial, helpful, that a lot of the insurance companies said, no, doctors stop ordering it. Which I think is just so ridiculous because they're finding it to be so helpful. Something as simple as vitamin D, which is really not costly, but so helpful on so many different levels, particularly people with cancer, other autoimmune conditions, but now again, cognitive function. And so, the best thing to do again is get your level tested. I like to have a, leveler about 60, but often the doctors, the normal level is between 30 and 100. And if you're at 30, the doctors are going, okay, that's pretty good. Well, no, it's okay, but you're at the bottom of the barrel. Between 30 and 100, that's a big leeway in between. So I usually suggest, 60, 65, somewhere around there, 70. If you start getting below 50, then I think, maybe you need to up your dose a little bit or add an additional, a couple of days a week, an additional one. Also, it has to do with, digestion too. So some people may be taking vitamin D, and I hear it all the time. I'm taking 5,000 IUs a day, but my numbers are still coming in low. Well, sometimes that has to do with digestion. If you're not processing these nutrients that you're taking in, either from your food or, again, from supplementation or even medication, then you're not going to get the results that you're looking for. So taking like a little bit of apple cider vinegar and some water, or taking a digestive enzyme, particularly if you have had gallbladder removal. You don't process fats as well, and vitamin D is usually in an oil base. And so, again, you're not absorbing it. You're not breaking it down and absorbing it as well. So it is important, or if you're on an acid inhibitor or the GLP-1s or any of these kind of different things that you've had a gastric bypass or you've had, stomach issues, ulcers, those kind of things, then you don't process as well. So it's really important to make sure you're digesting what you're taking in. Now, for some people, taking the liposomal vitamin D under the tongue gets better results. So that's something else that you could look at. They make a liquid liposomal. It's in a fat base, so you absorb it well, but you have tiny little blood vessels under your tongue, and that helps you to absorb quicker into the system, into the bloodstream. When you think about it, when they give people a nitroglycerin tablet, they don't set tell people to just swallow it. No, they make it so it's dissolvable. It goes under the tongue. It's in the system quicker, as opposed to getting down into the digestive tract and waiting for it to get processed and, then into the small bowel. So it's a little bit quicker system and can be more effective for some people. They also have found in this study that sleep was an important factor as far as potentially developing dementia or Alzheimer's later in life. And so it's really important to make sure that you're getting a good quality sleep. And for some people, that's really difficult, particularly if you have kind of a mind racing kind of thing going on. And so something like, there's a product called Herbal Z's made by North American Urban Spice, which helps to, calm down the adrenals if they're kind of overreacting. And some people, they're on an adrenal high all day long, either because they're drinking a lot of coffee or they have a lot of stress. And so ashwagandha that's in there can help kind of calm down the adrenals a little, in addition to the other things that are in there to help you sleep. Or you could try something like theanine. Theanine is an amino acid that helps to calm the mind, the racing thoughts. If you're, going to bed and you kind of thought kind of thing, and you can't slow it down, it just kind of, it doesn't make you sleepy. That's the interesting thing, is it just calms the mind so you can get into that relaxed sleep. That's combination formulas that you can try as well. And then another one that we don't talk about too often is 5-HTP. 5-HTP is an amino acid. It's 5-hydroxytryptophan that helps to, again, improve serotonin levels and has a calming effect on the mind. And so for a lot of people, that can be helpful. I usually suggest start with like 100 milligrams about a half an hour before you go to bed. It's a little more easily utilized than tryptophan. A lot of people, tryptophan as far as turkey, making you sleep. But it really does. But the 5-HTP, the way they've manufactured it, makes it a little bit more easily utilized by the brain for sleep. Now, the interesting thing is I've also found for some patients that have difficulty with overeating, particularly at night, that they get the munchies and they can't seem to, they get to dinner time. They're fine all day long, but dinner time, it's like, man, they got to put on the, feed bag and, chow it down. That taking 5-HTP along with some fiber, you got to be a little bit careful, not to overdo on the fiber thing, but with some fiber. Fiber helps to bulk you up a little bit. Makes you feel a little fuller. So that could be like Metamucil or something like that. I usually suggest start with a small amount, like a half a teaspoon, and then work up to your dosage level. Otherwise, it can either constipate you or cause loose stools or cause a lot of gassiness. So it's always better to start with a little small amount, along with the 5-HTP. And again, start with 100 milligrams and see how you feel. But for a lot of people, it takes the munchies away. It calms them down because, again, what it's doing is it's helping your serotonin levels, which is your feel good. And so if you're an emotional eater, or, you're feeling like you're, just just have to cram everything in, it helps to kind of tone that down a little bit. And I've had a lot of patients tell me that it's been helpful for them. And they also get a better quality of sleep at night when they do go to bed. They're not even taking it at bedtime, but when they do go to bed, they do feel that they get a better quality of sleep. If you have questions, I'm here. Give me a call, 1-866-920-9455. I know we had a little bit of a rocky start, but, you know, hey, that's where it is. And I'm going to give you a little bit of news when we come back, something that, you know, a lot of people were concerned because we weren't open on Thursday. No big deal, but I'll let you know. I'm going to let you on the inside secret to that as to why we weren't open on Thursday. So it should be funny. But I'm well. Everything's fine. But I'll explain it when I get back. So again, if you have questions, give me a call, 1-866-920-9455. Going to take a quick break. You are listening to Holistic Healthline, your direct line to great health. Back in a moment.

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0: The Cleveland Clinic estimates that about 30% of American adults have excess fat in their liver. 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
4: 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And just want to give you a little inside information. Thursday, yes, we were closed. I do get to get some time off, but I was actually having cataract surgery. How about that? It went really well. And in a few more weeks, I'll be having my other eye done. But I can tell you the anticipation was probably the biggest thing, because I talk to a lot of patients who have had cataract surgery, and they all would say, hey, no problem, no big deal. You know, went well, I see great afterwards and all that stuff. But it's like, okay, but what do they actually do? And I, you know, I never asked that question because I just didn't really think about it. But, you know, now when it was me going in to have the cataract surgery, now I was thinking about it. And so I think the anticipation was probably actually worse than the whole procedure, because the procedure itself wasn't a big deal. But, you know, you go in and you have to, get all prepped up and everything, and you're waiting, and, you know, they have an IV in and they ask you all these questions, and they put these different eye drops in at different times to numb the eye, and it can be a little stingy, but it wasn't that, you know, it wasn't bad, but it was just kind of the anxiety of, you know, what's going to happen when I get in there. So they just wheeled me, you know, into the room, and, you know, they had put my head in a little headrest thing and prior to going in, and then they kind of draped over the face, but they had a, you know, opening for the eye that they were going to be working on. They put some more drops in. They gave me some sedation, but they told me they were going to do it, but I didn't even know that they had done it. They just put it in the IV. I'm thinking, when are they going to give me the sedation thing? Because I don't feel very sedated. But anyways, the doctor, put some more drops in the eyes, and they put this bright light thing over, obviously, to look in my eye. And I can honestly say, didn't feel anything, I saw these bright lights, but that was about it. These three little lights that I saw, but I never saw, you know, the doctor working on it or anything. And the next thing I know, 10 minutes later, all done. And it was like, wow, well, that was easy. That wasn't as terrifying as I thought. You know, I worked up in my mind that it was going to be. Rule of thumb, and I always tell my patients to do it, and I didn't, you know, for whatever reason, didn't think about it. But, you know, ask questions before going in so that your stress doesn't have to be as high as, you know, going in for, you know, these types of procedures. If you know ahead of time what to expect, it just takes down that level of anxiety, so that you know what's what's coming. But I'm fine today. I worked all day yesterday, I can tell you, you know, I am wearing sunglasses when I'm in my office and in the store, because we have these fluorescent lighting, and it's just making everything, now that this eye is more opened up here and I can see better out of it, makes everything very bright. So just for the next week, probably will be wearing these sunglasses, just because otherwise it's giving me a little bit of a headache. But other than that, I feel fantastic and I can see great. So how about that? Again, if you have questions about your health, give a call, 1-866-920-9455. I can tell you, yes, I did take, as I recommend to my patients prior to doing any kind of surgery, as well as post-surgery, the T Relief Arnica Plus 12 to minimize bruising, swelling, bleeding. Also took beta-glucan, make sure I upped my dose the week before, as well as taking some colloidal silver, so get my immune system on board, because you don't want to get an infection. Still taking those now. But I did stop all my other supplements 5 days before surgery. I always want to do that. And now I'm back on everything, and so feeling great. Again, if you have questions, give me a call, 1-866-920-9455. And let's go to line one, Mike in Boston.
5: I have an area on my right leg in which has both of my legs have bad circulation, but particularly my right leg. Now, I had a venous stasis also, but it was healed after going to the hospital and all. But the area where the venous stasis ulcer was now is basically a dry, horrible-looking patch of white, rough skin with no feeling sensation. And I'm just wondering what I can take or put on it to maybe bring it back to some semblance of its original condition.
4: Well, chances are the skin that's been damaged is not much you're going to be able to do about. But it's the new skin coming in is what, you know, we can try and speed that process up a little bit, as well as topically decrease some of the inflammation and kind of re-moisturize the skin. So inside, I would look at taking, if you're not already taking it, MSM. Which helps connective tissue to repair better, as well as some collagen. Collagen, again, helps with the connective tissue repair, particularly the skin. And that's why a lot of, I hate to say it, but a lot of ladies take it because it's really great for the skin and as far as wrinkles and things like that. But it's really going to, you know, it's, you're trying to nourish the skin that's underneath and to help to, you know, speed the growth. Okay. And then topically, I would look at using, you said it's all healed over. There's no open wounds or anything like that. Then I would use emu oil. Emu oil is a anti-inflammatory, and it's this great moisturizing. I use it a lot for patients with like psoriasis, the plaque psoriasis, and they've all said how well it's, you know, helped their skin. So you know, put it on 2 or 3 times a day, as long as there isn't an open wound that you're dealing with. If there is, then I'd use like the silver gel if there's something that's more, you know, a little more open.
5: Is emu oil bad for open, even slightly open? I mean, will it like burn or something?
4: Well, not to burn it, but it might kind of, any kind of oil potentially is going to kind of clog it up a little bit. And so you want the skin, if it's open, to be able to, you know, drain well. You know, you don't want to trap any germs in there. So, but you could put it around the area where it isn't open if you have, because I don't know exactly what this looks like, so it's hard for me to, you know, suggest in that regards. But I would try that and see how you do.
5: Okay, Jane. Now, in regard to frequent urination for men, when they're frequently urinating, it seems that I, you know, get up several times a night to urinate, but it seems like I urinate fully every time. So I'm saying, why does a man make so much damn urine when he's, you know, when he gets older? I'm 65, 66 rather. So why do you make so much damn urine?
4: Well, if you're drinking a lot of water throughout the day, do you drink a lot of water?
5: Not necessarily.
4: Well, I don't know. Sometimes it might feel like you're a little bit fuller, I guess. I don't know. I honestly don't know on that one. But, you know, try not to drink a lot of beverage after like 5 o'clock at night.
5: Right.
4: Okay.
5: It seems like I hyper-urinate at night. It seems like I just hyper-urinate, Jane, for no reason. It's like, no matter
4: right,
5: what.
4: But if you're emptying your bladder fully, then that means you have a full bladder to empty. If it's just you're, you know, frequently doing small amounts of urination, then that's more that's kind of being triggered. There is a formula called Core Goldenrod, and I just don't remember the name of the company at the moment, but if you call our center at 508-336-4242, can tell you the name of the company. But I think it's Energetics, but I'm not 100% sure on that. And but they're drops that you put under the tongue. It says you can put it in water. It works better under the tongue. And so you do about 20 drops. You can do it during the day if you have urgency during the day. But particularly like around dinner time and then, you know, about 20 minutes before you go to bed and then just before you go to bed. And see how you do with that. All righty. Okay. Got to let you go. Okay. Got to take a quick break. But, you know, give that a try. A lot of men find, and women as well, find that that formula actually helps with that urgency signaling, that it tones it down. That's going to make it disappear, but potentially it won't be as frequent urgency. All righty? All right. Got to take a quick break. Give me a call. Back in a moment.

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5: Good morning. Dr. Jansen, weren't you taking the serrapeptase? You helped so many people with it.
4: Yes. It actually delayed the progression of my cataracts, but they tend to run in my family. All my siblings, my father, my mother unfortunately passed away when she was younger, so don't know if she was ever going to develop them. But they kind of run in the family, and did great. I have no problems, and for the longest, I was actually, told several years ago that I was had had the beginning stages of cataracts, and was taking the serrapeptase and delayed the growth of them for, you know, a long period of time. But, you know, time, you know, as you get older, sometimes things happen. I just wanted everybody to know that it's not, you know, you don't have to be fearful of having the cataract removal, particularly now. I think it's, you know, the technology, and they do so many of them that, you know, maybe once in a while somebody can have an issue. From what I understand in talking with the doctors, you don't want to let it go too far, because if it really starts affecting your eyesight, if they start getting too thick, then it's more difficult to do the surgery, and potentially, you know, the recovery might be a little bit, you know, more challenging. But so I didn't want to wait too long, but it was starting to affect my eyesight. And as far as reading and particularly driving at night, and I didn't want to take any chances.
5: Well, I'm glad everything went well.
4: Yeah. So again, okay. I just want people to know that, you know, don't fear having cataract surgery, because I think it's just, it sounds scarier than what it is. Because I thought, oh my God, I'm going to be seeing, putting these things in my eyes, and, you know, because you're awake during while it's happening. It happened so, you know, it was done so quickly. Like I said, 10 minutes and the surgery was done. The prep for it took a lot longer, and having to wait around because it was kind of a, you know, other people that were also having their cataract surgeries being done. So it was more the kind of the waiting and the anxiety, I think, was the biggest problem. But now I'm ready. Hey, I'm ready to go and get the other one done. So I have both eyes, because now it's a little wonky. I have one good eye and one, you know, that's not so good. So I can hardly wait for a few weeks to go by here and I can get my other one done.
5: Okay, thank you.
4: Thanks for calling, and thanks for the concern. I appreciate it. Again, if you have questions, give me a call, 1-866-920-9455. Because, again, anxiety can just, you know, it just aggravates everything. Your blood pressure, you know, that it even aggravates your cholesterol. It can make your LDL go up, and it can make your good cholesterol, your HDL, go down because of the cortisol production. So, you know, it's just anxiety, stress, that kind of stuff is not good for the body. Your blood pressure, blood sugar, all these different things can happen. Again, I just want to try and ease everybody's anxiety should you be needing to go and have cataract surgery. And again, you know, the way they did things years ago, you know, they've perfected so that it's very quick and very easy now. So I was really happy with my doctor. He was fantastic. I have an email question. My call into the show didn't make it on time. My 71-year-old brother recently had an episode of shingles to the face only, and it left... and is left with excruciating right-sided facial pain. He's been told this could last a very long time. Gabapentin and Fluorset have very minimal effect. He has multiple other problems going on as well. Do you have any suggestions? Please, and thank you very much. I'll tune in for this week's program. This was actually, she posted it last week. Best done through an appointment, because I don't know all his other concerns that are going on. But this is why, as far as when you get shingles, you want to treat it right away so you're not left with this issue. Unfortunately, what happens is that they'll put you on an antiviral, which I suggest everybody do. You know, when the doctor gives you an antiviral, take it. But then you're only on it for a short period of time. And if the virus is left, then it continues to damage the nerves. And this is where you get left with this ongoing pain. So when you get shingles, the first thing you want to do, the first thing you get a diagnosis, or even if you're waiting to get a diagnosis and you suspect it's shingles, is to take vitamin B12, 1,000 micrograms under the tongue twice a day. I would also do a vitamin B6, 100 milligrams, and also to take an antiviral. I would look at olive leaf extract. It's really great for as an antiviral. And you want to kind of up the dose a little bit. We use the one from Natural Factors. and you're going to take, I would probably take two capsules three times a day until everything starts settling down, and then stay on the two capsules twice a day. And you want to continue doing this for at least a week beyond everything being good. No pain, nothing. Now, topically, you can put colloidal silver if the shingles are open, oozing or anything like that. And then once they're healed over, frankincense oil can be really helpful for that kind of pain to help diminish. So now he could do, again, the olive leaf. He can do the B12 and B6. And topically, if it's all healed over, to use the frankincense oil. And you can dilute it a little bit if you want to in another oil. But see how you do with that. Other than that, I would say make an appointment. I've had patients who it's been a year since they've had the shingles and still having pain, and been able to help them within a few months, a month or two, depending on how extensive it is, that they're all better. So there we go. Let's go to line George in West Milford.
6: Yes, good morning. I wanted to know, good morning. What is the brand of under the tongue vitamin D3? What would you recommend?
4: The one we use is by Vinco company, V as in Victor, I-N-C-O.
6: C-O.
4: And it's C as in cat, O, Vinco. Again, how much you take, you got to look at the dosage level on it, because you got to figure out how much of a dropper full you need to take, because a full dropper full, I think, is like 10,000 IUs, and that's a high dose. So I would probably take, between 2,000 and 5,000.
6: Yeah. Okay.
4: Okay.
6: All right. So it's a dropper. It's not a pill that it dissolves.
4: No, it's a dropper. It's a liquid, and you just put it right under the tongue. Again, it's the liposomal, vitamin D by Vinco, V-I-N-C-O. Okay. All righty.
6: Okay. Thank you.
4: You're welcome. And it works really well. I've had patients that have taken the oral, different brands, different, companies, vitamin D, dry, oil-based, all different ones. And their vitamin D level just wasn't going up. But when they started taking the liposomal, you saw their vitamin D levels come up to where they needed to be. We have another whole hour to go of Holistic Healthline, lots to talk about, and so again, if you have questions about your health, get them in early, 1-866-920-9455. Again, that number is 1-866-920-9455, or you can also email me questions, holistichealthline@yahoo.com. So stick with me. I'll stick with you. We'll sort all of this out. Somebody asked me the other day, how much magnesium is too much magnesium? We'll talk about that in the next hour of Holistic Healthline. Or, again, whatever it is that you have on your mind, give me a call. Again, that number is 1-866-920-9455. And also, just want to remind you, if you want to make an appointment at my office, the number is 508-336-4242. I do in-office appointments as well as telehealth appointments, and we can also mail order things out. So again, the number for my office is 508-336-4242, but call me here. I'll talk to you now. Going to take a quick break. You're listening to Holistic Healthline, your direct line to great health.

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1: I'm Justin Pospiak, News Radio 920 and 104.7 FM. Here's what's happening. A massive free beach concert is set to impact Narragansett tonight, and hedge fund manager Joseph Healy says Maroon 5 will headline his birthday bash behind his beachfront home. NBC 10 reports Healy has staged big-name shows there before, including Sting and Lenny Kravitz, and crowds are expected to be much larger this time after word spread on social media. The concert starts at 8 p.m. on the beach between the North Beach Clubhouse and the Dunes Club. Heavy traffic and parking challenges are expected. And Secretary of State Greg Amore and Attorney General Peter Nerone are reminding Rhode Islanders that the state maintains a Know Your Rights guide for voters. The guide details rights and resources for voters, and this year there's a pocket-sized version online that can be easily printed in English and Spanish. The Rhode Island Department of State and the Office of the Attorney General say they're committed to ensuring that elections are accessible, transparent, and compliant with state and federal laws. In sports, the Red Sox won Friday, beating the San Francisco Giants 6-4 at Fenway Park. Their weekend set continues tonight at 7:15. 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
2: Fighting back, I'm Paul Stevens, Fox News. Canada now vowing retaliation against a new round of 50% tariffs from the Trump White House. This after talks collapsed late yesterday.
3: President Donald Trump's import taxes will hit about 5% of what Canada ships to the United States every year. Now, that includes products that range from hockey sticks to tongue depressors. The countries sold each other $880 billion worth of goods and services last year. The tariffs were initially supposed to kick in at 12:01 a.m. Wednesday, but President Trump extended the deadline.

0: Ohio, trying to sharpen the administration's message on the economy.
1: Fox's Madeline Rivera in D.C. IndyCar making history this weekend with the inaugural Freedom 250 Grand Prix in Washington, D.C. The 250-mile race will send 25 drivers around a 1.7-mile street course, with the track running past landmarks, including the Washington Monument and the National Air and Space Museum. Championship leader Alex Palou headlines the field of the race, 1 p.m. on Fox. 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
21: 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I'm Jane Jansen, holistic practitioner at the Tree of Life Wellness Center in Seekonk, Massachusetts, and I'm here to help you, you know, get healthy and well, figure out how to utilize natural medicine so it doesn't interfere with conventional medicine treatments. But potentially, again, as you get healthier, you don't need as many as the medications or as much of the medications or potential, you know, procedures. Doesn't mean, you know, hey, the aging process, everything happens to all of us. And so it's just a matter of, you know, what's going to help facilitate. But sometimes you do need conventional medicine and you get the best of both worlds. Why not? So again, if you have questions about your health, I am expecting a guest at the in a half hour. So if you have questions, I would get them in early, 1-866-920-9455. And a lot of people, the scientists are now warning that nearly 400% of increased liver toxicity injuries, often caused

0: by, you know, they're often saying, you know, it's the supplements and all that stuff, which potentially, again, if you're overdoing on certain supplements, yes, that potentially could be an issue, particularly if you have something like fatty liver disease. But more than 80% of the reported liver injuries led to inpatient care, and medications accounted for most cases, and they're called xenobiotic-induced liver injuries in the United States. And so people should be aware of it, particularly acetaminophen, is Tylenol is one of the big contributors, as well as taking the ibuprofen and any of these NSAID pain relievers, as well as sometimes combination medications that can be a factor. So, you know, it's interesting. I've had, you know, patients call up and say, you know, my liver enzymes are up, and it must, you know, the doctor said it must be those supplements I'm taking. And yet they never mention, you know, that potentially it could be a factor because they're on 5 or 6 different prescription medications. And again, are, you know, suggested to take Tylenol, every other thing. So you do have to be careful. I'm not saying you can't take them, but you do have to be careful if you're chowing down on them on a regular basis that potentially, you know, there's other ways, to get healthier, and to protect the liver. And there are different herbs and, nutrients that can help protect the liver. In particular, I think a lot of people have heard of formula milk thistle, the herb milk thistle, which has been around for a long time and can be very helpful. There's also other things like artichoke extract, alpha lipoic acid, as well as oregano sometimes can be helpful if there's a bacterial kind of thing going on. So there's a lot of great liver detox formulas out there that kind of combine these things together. Again, go easy with it. Don't go cuckoo. And, you know, I think in the United States, a little is good, 10 times is better is not a good idea when you're taking either medications or supplements. You got to know what you're doing with them in order to achieve the goals that you're looking for. But also, again, and you got to be careful of some of the people that are giving out information in TikTok or, I don't know, YouTube. A lot of people doing the chat GPT or something. I don't know. I'm not quite sure what that is. But anyways, you know, be careful because they don't really know a lot about you. And potentially, you know, I find even sometimes talking to people here at the Tree of Life Wellness Center, they'll come in and they say, well, you know, I have this, whatever that and stuff. And the next thing you know, oh, and by the way, I also have cancer and I'm going through chemotherapy. Well, that makes a huge difference as to what is going to be recommended. So just do be careful. I always suggest start with a small amount and work up unless you're seeing a practitioner like myself who can guide you as far as the dosage level. But for instance, there is a formula called Liver Detox Support by Protocol. And so, again, it helps to the liver function, particularly if you have something like fatty liver disease. Probably not a bad idea to get started on. There's other things that you could do as well. But, you know, start with 1 or 2 a day. You know, in a few months, you know, 3 or 4 months, 6 months, you know, have your liver enzymes checked again and see where you're at. If you have questions, give me a call, 1-866-920-9455. Also, a lot of people ask me about, you know, magnesium and can you take too much magnesium? Yes, you can. Usually, though, when you're taking too much magnesium, you'll probably end up with some loose stools. That's a good sign that you're taking too much. But also, you got to be careful if you have kidney disease, because if you have your kidneys have a hard time flushing out toxins when you have kidney disease, and magnesium can build up in the kidneys. So be careful if you have that, as well as, again, sometimes for some people, it can make people very gassy. So again, start with a small amount. Now, There's different types of magnesium. There's magnesium 3 and 8. Which is what we call a brain magnesium, magnesium taurate as well, which is also beneficial for the eyes. Interestingly enough, they derive it from taurine. And taurine is an amino acid that's both beneficial for the brain and for the eyes. So particularly, again, for people, for instance, with dementia or plaque buildup in the arteries in the brain, then taking the magnesium 3 and 8 and the magnesium taurate can be very helpful. Because they cross the blood-brain barrier. And not all magnesium glycinate does as well. That I see more as a vascular in general, heart, the rest of the circulation throughout the body. Less likely to cause loose stools. Magnesium citrate and magnesium oxide are act more as stool softeners. So those you're going to be careful as far as the dosage level because you could end up in the bathroom all the time. So if you're taking them for constipation, you know, just be careful as to how much you're taking and adjust accordingly. The magnesium oxide and the magnesium citrate do not pass the blood-brain barrier as easily. So if you're looking for brain health, then I would look at magnesium, like I said, 3 and 8 and taurate. There's a great formula called Purely Min that's put about out by North American Urban Spice, and they combine the magnesium 3 and 8, the magnesium taurate, and the magnesium glycinate with a little bit of theanine, which is an amino acid that helps to kind of calm the mind. So it can be really helpful with sleep. And it's during sleep is when your brain actually does a lot of the cleaning out. So if you're not getting good quality sleep, then also your brain is retaining a lot of the toxins that can damage the neurons as well as the vascular system. So again, this is where, you know, it could be helpful. Sometimes melatonin can also be helpful for sleep. They've actually found melatonin also to be helpful for pain relief. So for some people, again, that can be helpful as well. I got to take a quick break. If you have questions about your health, get your questions in now. Expecting a guest in 15 minutes. 1-866-920-9455. Or you can email me, questionsholistichealthline@yahoo.com. Again, going to take a quick break. 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
0: 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And, you know, some of the stuff you read online, sometimes it makes me laugh, sometimes it makes me aggravated. But I saw this article, and it was in Parade Magazine. Again, you know, they're the, you know, super, you know, health magazine, I guess you could say. Yeah, right. Anyways, the cardiologists warn CoQ10 supplements may harm heart health and waste your money. And that, you know, there is no regulations of supplements, and that also, you know, the marketing, it's marketing driven, profit rather than peer reviewed data, studies that are being done. And so basically, you know, oh my gosh, you know, shouldn't be taking this CoQ10. And four cardiologists agreed with this particular guy and said that CoQ10 is generally a waste of money for heart health, even though it's promoted as a miracle cure for cardiovascular disease, statin-related muscle pain, and even aging, which doesn't need to be cured, is in their article. It is such a bunch of baloney that, you know, I just... I had to really laugh and say, oh my gosh, you know, this is like... I don't know what to say about it. It was just so ridiculous. But there's so many benefits to coenzyme Q10, and there's numerous articles, studies, research articles that shows that CoQ10 does help to power the heart by helping cellular energy production and also acting as an antioxidant, protecting cells from damage. Basically, it helps to make what they call adenosine triphosphate, ATP, adenosine, I'm sorry, my tongue is tied today. And basically, it's the primary energy source required for helping heart muscle to constantly be pumping blood. It also, again, helps to reduce free radical damage, particularly inflammation in the blood vessels themselves, which inflammation, we all know, is a contributing factor to plaque buildup in the arteries. I haven't seen it do great things for blood pressure, although it's, you know, reported as doing that. But it does help with statins, because statins will deplete, as far as muscle pain, statins will deplete the amount of CoQ10 your body naturally has. And so that decreased amount starves the muscle cells of this energy, and that can cause muscle pain. So again, CoQ10 can be very helpful. They even have found for patients with Parkinson's, they do a prescription form of coenzyme Q10 that is in a much higher dose, like 10,000 units, milligrams of CoQ10, as opposed to most people, if they're going to take CoQ10, they're taking like 100 milligrams once or twice a day. So again, sometimes the stuff you read out there, you got to be careful where you're getting the information from, because a lot of times I think that there, you know, there's a slanted view, and there's a lot of doctors that don't like patients are taking, you know, natural supplements. And unfortunately, you'd love to have a conversation with the doctor and say, hey, this is what I'm taking, and you know, but generally speaking, they all go off on you and go, no, you shouldn't be taking that stuff. You know, what do you, you don't know what you're doing with it. There's no studies on it. Well, you know, make an appointment with me and I can show you all the benefits. And again, the studies as to, you know, how these things actually do help. There are a lot of research studies on very specific supplementation for very specific health issues. And that's what I try to stay on top of. And I just want to quickly let everybody know, today at the Tree of Life Wellness Center, with any purchase, if you come into the store or if you place a mail order, we're going to be sending out a free little gift. In particular, the doctor here is probiotic, some, you know, samples of them. So, you know, stop by, call up, place a mail order. All you have to do is call the office at 508-336-4242. That's today only. When you call up to place your order, just remind us, hey, I want my little freebies of Dr. O'Hara's probiotics, because, again, it's one of the best probiotics, I think, you know. And a lot of people are going, well, you know, I don't know if I want to try them. I haven't, you know, I don't want to spend the money, and if I don't, this is a way of not having to spend the money on the Dr. O'Hara's. You will eventually, I can tell you, because you're going to really like it. Give it a try and see how you do with it. So if you call our office today at 508-336-4242 and place a mail order, no matter how much you're ordering, we'll send you some free samples of the Dr. O'Hara's probiotics. Or if you're stopping in at the Tree of Life Wellness Center today to pick up, we are open between 10:30 a.m. and 3 p.m. today, Saturday. So, you know, take advantage of it. And there's so many things that you can do, particularly for, you know, just about any health problem. And it doesn't mean that, you know, conventional medicine and natural medicine can't be mixed together. And, you know, sometimes people think, oh, you know, I want to replace my, you know, blood pressure medication, or I want to replace my diabetes medication. That's not the way natural medicine works. Natural is trying to facilitate the healing process. So it takes time. So it's a matter of starting something natural in conjunction with your conventional medications. And then over time, you'll start seeing improvement. For instance, like blood sugar, you don't want to, you know, jump in taking a whole ton of stuff and dropping your medication and expecting that it's going to have the same effect. You're trying to, again, facilitate the healing process. So you want to take, you know, there's something like you could take, chiolic blood sugar balance, and start with taking one with each meal. Keep an eye on your blood sugar. And as your blood sugar starts coming down, then you talk to your doctor potentially about reducing the medication. Or let's say if you're taking, you know, again, the chiolic 109 blood pressure formula, it will help to remove plaque from the arteries over time. It's not a quick fix, but it will also help the blood to flow a little bit better, because it has natto kinase in it, and the again, just to help the walls of your blood vessels to repair, to decrease some of the inflammation and to respond to what they, you know, the way they should, will help over time. The blood pressure will start slowly coming down. Again, not a quick fix. So you don't drop your medication and say, okay, I'm just going to, you know, do that and then take my the Kyolic 109. No, you want to introduce things slowly and gradually. And then it's up to your doctor, you know, talk to your doctor. If your blood pressure starts coming down, you can only let it go so low. Then talk to them about potentially reducing medication and how to do that. So there's a lot of different things potentially you can do, but also you got to look at your lifestyle and your diet. That can make a huge factor as to, you know, there's certain foods that are very inflammatory. And in today's society and, you know, our culture today, a lot of fast food stuff, you know, once in a while, not a big deal. But if you're, you know, chowing down on it all the time, not healthy, not good for your, you know, body. And then ramifications to that. And so, you know, it's getting a little challenging now with all the recalls and all the, you know, I saw blueberries are on the list now. Can't have blueberries because, you know, of some, I don't know, something that's in them. And then there was the, I forget, some kind of popsicle thing that's out there that had glass in it. And oh my God, it's getting so, you know, what can you eat? Well, one of the things you can do, I think, say, you know, that they've said is pretty good is actually frozen vegetables. If you're feeling a little uncomfortable eating any of the produce that's out there these days, I would look to doing frozen vegetables to maintain, good, healthy diet. And, you know, and as much as possible, if you can get organic, less likely to have these problems that seem to be going on right now with the food sources that are out there. So anyways, I got to take a quick break. Have a very special guest that we're talking to today about, again, overall health, but also, you know, why it makes a difference to utilize, particular products that are going to give you the best results. And that's the whole point of taking anything, is to get the results that you're looking for. Going to take a quick break. You're listening to Holistic Healthline, your direct line to great health. Back in a little bit.

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2: 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And I'm so excited to have back as our guest today, Dr. Ross Pelton, who is the Director of Science and Education for Essential Formulas Incorporated, which specializes in premium probiotic products. Dr. Ross Pelton is also a pharmacist, clinical nutritionist, health educator, and the author of 13 books. In October 1999, Ross was named one of the top 50 most influential pharmacists in America by American Druggist Magazine for his work in natural medicine. Ross is also the natural pharmacist. His personal website, bio, and blog are at naturalpharmacist.net. So if you want to contact him and check him out, again, naturalpharmacist.net. Dr. Pelton is passionate about providing health information for everyone's personal journey to get well and live well. Hi, Dr. Ross Pelton. Welcome back. Oh, I guess we're having a little bit of issue. There's so much to talk about. And don't forget, today at the Tree of Life Wellness Center, if you've never tried Dr. I was expecting our guest and I think we're having a little problem getting him on. But anyways, if you want to try out the Dr. O'Hara's probiotics, all you have to do is make a purchase today at the Tree of Life Wellness Center, or you can call in and place a mail order, and then we will give you some free samples of the Dr. O'Hara's probiotics. That is today only. We are open 10:30 a.m. to 3 p.m., so give a call to our office at 508-336-4242 between 10:30 a.m. Today and 3 p.m. today only, and you will place a mail order and you'll get some free samples of Dr. O'Hara's probiotics. Or you can stop by and make a purchase, and there we go. It's a great way to, you know, try it out if you've never tried it, or if you have friends, if let's say you do have it and you're loving it, and you know, you want to have your friends, you know, try it out as well, or family members, or just make that purchase and there we go. So again, I don't know what kind of what's going on here a little bit. So if you have questions at the moment, you can give me a call, 1-866-920-9455. It's been kind of an odd day today. I don't know why, but it has been. One of the things that I think, you know, they're finding more and more that how the digestive tract, the microbiome, a new study just came out showing that from Northwestern Medicine that different gut bacteria that are produced when you feed them these what they call postbiotics leave a lasting memory that help to protect and particularly decrease the inflammation of the digestive tract and improve the immune response. And so particularly for people who have colitis and other health issues involving the digestive tract, that they have found that, again, improving the good bacteria in the digestive tract is essential for not only the repair of the digestive tract, but also in helping other areas of the body, particularly with inflammation. And so this is particularly the brain, the blood vessels in the body that, you know, I think, I don't know, was it Socrates or somebody ages ago said that, you know, good health starts in the digestive tract, and that is just so incredibly important. And so, you know, one of the other components is, again, with the postbiotics that are being produced when you feed a good bacteria, the prebiotics, they create what they call these postbiotics. And in particular, there's one called butyrate that is rapidly absorbed in the digestive tract and helps to repair the intestinal lining, the epithelial lining. And that helps to, again, prevent these kind of like leaks into the bloodstream of various toxins that can happen. You know, give me a call until we can figure out what's going on. 1-866-920-9455. And let's go to line 2, Alvin in Queens. Hello? Anybody there? Okay. I don't know. We're having technical issues today, and I'm not quite sure. Okay, let's kind of get started. Let's go to line 3. Okay, that's Dr. Ross Felton. Hey, Dr. Ross, are you there?
3: Yes, hello, hello.
2: Hello. We're having a little bit of issues this morning, but let's get it going. I did your intro, so people know who you are and, you know, how incredibly, you know, on top of all of this. Ross, we talked about Dr. O'Hara's probiotics in the many episodes before, but today I want to have you explain to our audience what makes Dr. O'Hara's probiotics so unique and different compared to all the other probiotics being marketed.
3: Yes, Jane. Well, there's a lot to talk about here. And one of the first topics I'd like to explain is why Dr. O'Hara's probiotics are different from all other probiotics in the market. And the first topic I want to discuss is postbiotic metabolites. And also we'll get into prebiotics and fermentation and diversity and time. These are all key topics that are part of the Dr. O'Hara difference.
2: So let's get started. I started a little bit on the postbiotics and their importance. But if you could, you know, and I just, we're going to be short on time today. If you could get right into it.
3: Sure. Yeah. The reason your beneficial bacteria are important is because of the compounds they produce, these postbiotic metabolites. These postbiotic metabolites are regulating all aspects of your health. So that's the first critical thing to understand. And then we can also talk about prebiotics, because prebiotics are the food that your beneficial bacteria require in order to produce the postbiotic metabolites. And prebiotics are basically fruits and vegetables. These are the foods that contain the dietary fibers and the polyphenols, which are the compounds that your beneficial bacteria require. And the staggering thing, Jane, is that from 80 to 95% of American children and adults do not consume adequate amounts of fruits and vegetables. And so nobody's feeding their gut microbiome the types of food that are required for a healthy gut microbiome. And that's why a lot of people have gut problems. And Dr. O'Hara uses 14 different types of foods. There's fruits and vegetables and mushrooms and seaweeds in his fermentation process to produce Dr. O'Hara probiotics. And then those bacteria are allowed to digest and ferment the food he uses over a period of 3 to 5 years. And that massive amount of fermentation time results in the production of hundreds and hundreds of postbiotic metabolites.
2: And so the doctor here is probiotics has this fermentation process. This is different from so many of these other companies that are out there that are producing probiotics.
3: You're right. And the reason that's important, Jane, is fermentation takes place naturally in the gut microbiome, in the colon. That's where your bacteria break down the food you provide them and produce the postbiotic metabolites. So Dr. Rivera created an external fermentation system that mimics the natural fermentation that takes place in the human body.
2: And so kind of the diversity aspect, how does that make a difference, you know, as far as the Dr. O'Hare is, again, compared to other probiotics out there?
3: But each step of the way, diversity is important. The goal is to create a diverse microbiome, which means many different strains of bacteria. The only way you can do that is by consuming a diverse range of different types of fruits and vegetables. Most people aren't used to eating 6 or 8 or 10 or 12 different types of fruits and vegetables every day, but that's what's required to create an optimal, healthy gut microbiome. And Dr. Ahura's got 14 different types of foods in his fermentation process. But diversity of food will allow you to create a diversity of postbiotic metabolites. It's the diversity of bacteria that will produce the postbiotic metabolites that regulate your health.
2: We got to take a quick break, and when we get back, I just want to kind of figure out again, how does time figure into Dr. O'Hara's difference? Going to take a quick break.
3: You
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2: Welcome back to Holistic Healthline, your direct line to great health, and our special guest, Dr. Ross Pelton, who is a pharmacist, a clinical nutritionist, health educator, and author of 13 books. And Dr. Pelton, how does time figure into Dr. O'Hara's difference compared to other probiotics that are on the market?
3: That's a great question, Jane. I'm happy to answer it. Dr. O'Hara created a fermentation system that takes years for the product to be produced. Normal fermentation in your gut takes anywhere from 24 to 72 hours. That's the amount of time it takes for food to pass through your colon before it gets eliminated in a bowel movement. But in Dr. O'Hara's fermentation system, 3 years is a total of 26,280 hours. The five-year professional formula is a total of 43,800 hours. Compare that time to 24 to 72 hours in the human gut. You can see Dr. O'Hara's fermentation process allows for an enormous amount of time for the bacteria to break down the foods and produce the postbiotic metabolites.
2: What else contributes to the Dr. O'Hara's difference?
3: A couple of other things, Jane, are interesting. They play Mozart music, classical music, in the manufacturing facility all the time. It's called the Mozart effect. Everything on the planet responds to music, and favorably if you're playing soft, gentle classical music. And then the other thing I'd like to mention, Jane, is that your stomach acid is anywhere from 10,000 to 100,000 times stronger acidity than the acidity in your small intestine and your colon. So when people are taking these high-dose probiotics, when those bacteria experience stomach acid, they get decimated. But Dr. Ramirez is in a patented capsule that stays hard in the acid environment in the stomach, and then it dissolves and releases the contents in the small intestine where it's a more alkaline environment. But one big mistake people take, they think that they can correct their bacterial imbalance and their gut problem by taking high-dose probiotics. And for the most part, this is not a viable alternative. I call it the oral probiotic dilemma because there's several different reasons why taking high-dose probiotics orally are not going to be very effective. So I just wanted to mention that for our listeners.
2: Does Dr. O'Hara's probiotics need to be refrigerated?
3: Yeah, great question. Dr. O'Hara's probiotics are produced at room temperature, so the bacteria learn to thrive and survive at room temperature, so they do not need to be refrigerated, which makes it a very user-friendly product. And the patented capsule can be taken anytime, morning, noon, night, full stomach, empty stomach. So it's a very user-friendly product.
2: And is there anything else you wanted to say about the Dr. O'Hara's difference?
3: I'd like to talk about the importance of acidity in regulating the gut microbiome. The healthy gut microbiome is a weakly acidic environment in the colon. And that allows your beneficial bacteria to grow and proliferate and produce these postbiotic metabolites. Every dose of Dr. O'Hara's contains over 100 weakly acidic postbiotic metabolites. So that's why bacteroheres are so effective at quickly doing a reset in the gut microbiome.
2: And so what are some of the other functions of the postbiotic metabolites?
3: Well, there's a wide range of functions. Some of them are antioxidants. Some of them are neurotransmitters. All of the B vitamins and some of your key amino acids are made by different strains of bacteria. So these nutrients are also types of postbiotic metabolites. We used to think we got all our nutrition from the food we eat. Now we understand that some of the bacteria in our gut microbiome are making some of our nutrients for us. But that's only if you feed them well with a diet rich in fruits and vegetables. And another thing I'll mention, Jay, is Dr. O'Hara discovered a very unique strain of bacteria named Enterococcus faecalis, TH10. It's kind of a tongue twister, so we just refer to it as TH10. And this strain of bacteria has powerful effects. And Dr. O'Hara discovered this strain of bacteria in the Malaysian fermented food tempeh, and it's proprietary to only his formulation. And it turns out TH10 produces a very powerful postbiotic metabolite that's been shown to be active against a wide range of harmful bacteria and yeasts and fungi. So it's just a very potent form of bacteria that creates a postbiotic metabolite that's very, very beneficial.
2: Which is so important with this, new fungal thing that's running around out there that, you know, shows you how important Dr. O'Hara's probiotics is.
3: Right. And Jan, we like to challenge listeners to try what we call the Dr. O'Hara's Reset Challenge. And that involves buying a 30-count box of Dr. O'Hara's and double the dose. The recommended dose is 2 capsules once a day. For the Dr. O'Hara's Reset Challenge, you take 2 capsules twice a day for a week. And the benefits are so profound, many people within 1 week are going to experience the Dr. O'Hara's difference. They'll feel better elimination, better gut function, less fatigue, more energy. All these things happen when you start rebuilding a healthy gut microbiome.
2: And people, you know, are going to notice a difference. And there are some studies on that, isn't there?
3: Oh, yeah. We've got a wide range of studies. This is a science-backed product and company. There's a bone density study. Men and women taking Dr. O'Hara's for a period of 2 years all had substantially higher bone density. There's a study on college-age women that had a long history of constipation. This is a double-blind placebo-controlled trial. And after taking 3 capsules of Dr. O'Hara's daily for 2 weeks, all the women with a long history of constipation were having normal bowel movements. So we like to point out that Dr. O'Hara's is useful when people have diarrhea, but it's also useful if they have constipation. It's an adaptogen. It normalizes bowel function.
2: And just want to remind people that, go to essentialformulas.com if you want to find a retailer near you. 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And Dr. Pelton, I want to thank you so much for your time and explaining the Dr. O'Hara's difference, because it really does make a difference, doesn't it?
3: Nice to be on with you, Jane. Appreciate the time with you.
2: 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You take care. Thank you so much. And again, go to essentialformulas.com. There's a lot of information because I know it's hard to, you know, grasp some of these terminologies that are being used, but particularly about the postbiotics that makes Dr. O'Hara's probiotic formulas so, it's amazing. Over 500 different postbiotics that are really helpful. And so, again, make sure that you check out Dr. O'Hara's Year's probiotics. 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There's a ton of information as to what these postbiotics in particular do for you and how essential they are becoming. The medical industry is looking more and more at postbiotics as being so important, and not just the probiotics. And again, the doctor here is, I have been using personally myself for years, my family as well. I recommend it to a lot of patients as well as, people that come into our facility, not because, because it works. And that's the big difference. And again, if you want to take advantage of getting a free sample, some free samples of the Dr. O'Hara's probiotic, all you have to do is make a purchase today at the Tree of Life Wellness Center. We're open 10:30 to 3 p.m. You can also place a mail order. Just give a call to the office at 508-336-4242. Thank you for everybody tuning in today and joining me. Hey, join me next week, every Saturday. 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
1: I'm Justin Pospiak, News Radio 920 and 104.7 FM. Here's what's happening. A massive free beach concert is set to impact Narragansett tonight, and hedge fund manager Joseph Healy says Maroon 5 will headline his birthday bash behind his beachfront home. NBC 10 reports Healy has staged big-name shows there before, including Sting and Lenny Kravitz, and crowds are expected to be much larger this time after word spread on social media. The concert starts at 8 p.m. on the beach between the North Beach Clubhouse and the Dunes Club. Heavy traffic and parking challenges are expected. And Secretary of State Greg Amore and Attorney General Peter Nerone are reminding Rhode Islanders that the state maintains a Know Your Rights guide for voters. The guide details rights and resources for voters, and this year there's a pocket-sized version online that can be easily printed in English and Spanish. The Rhode Island Department of State and the Office of the Attorney General say they're committed to ensuring that elections are accessible, transparent, and compliant with state and federal laws. In sports, the Red Sox won Friday, beating the San Francisco Giants 6-4 at Fenway Park. Their weekend set continues tonight at 7:15. Get news 24/7 on demand at newsradiori.com.
2: Barnstorming at the beach. I'm Pam Huso, Fox News. Ahead of Tuesday's runoff election, President Trump stumped in South Carolina for Republican U.S. Senate candidate Darlene Graham. She's facing GOP Representative Ralph Norman.
3: Look at the rallies. Look at what we have today. You have thousands of people standing outside, can't get in. They're standing outside, and we're not even really running. But we are running because we have to get Darlene and other people elected.
2: Joining the president on stage in Myrtle Beach, outgoing White House Press Secretary Caroline Leavitt.
4: President Trump, you are the most consequential and historic president in the history of our great country. And it has been the honor of my life to serve as your White House Press Secretary, sir.
2: Leavitt will continue playing a role within Mr. Trump's super PAC. A New York woman accused of planning

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11: Welcome on in to Massey on Money. I'm Amy Sharp alongside Jeff Massey, founder and president here at Massey & Associates, Inc. We're glad to have you along with us for our show today. We're going to answer some of your questions, take a good portion of our show today to do that. And it gives Jeff an opportunity to let you know how he and his team here at Massey & Associates would approach these questions and how they would take you through their Massey on Money retirement roadmap, all beginning with that discovery meeting. And it really begins with this call to the team. And it is a no-cost, no-obligation call, just as simple as dialing 401-200-7200, 401-200-7200, or texting the word VISIT to that number as well, 401-200-7200. Jeff Massey, how are you today?
12: Doing very well.
11: Yeah?
12: Yeah, doing fine. You know, fantastic. Enjoying life. Things are good. We're helping more and more families every week. We're bringing on more advisors. So, yeah, we continue to grow so that we can provide great level of service to our clients. So, yeah, we're very excited. Things continue to do well. The market's been good for us. Of course, that's not all we do, but the market's a big part of what we do. So that's always nice when it's cooperating.

0: Absolutely. Absolutely.
1: Cooperation is important. We like cooperation. It doesn't always work out that way. But I think we're going to, as we go through some of these questions today, that will come up as well. You know, when things just aren't cooperating, how do we tackle them? And this just gives you an opportunity, like I said at the beginning of the show, you know, we don't give you all the details. We can't share all the details here on the air, but it certainly gives our listeners and the person that asked the question a sense of how your team would approach these questions. First question for you says, I worked at the same company for 25 years and I had a 401k there, but they had a big merger and now I'm not sure how to track down that account. Do you have any tips?
2: Well, fortunately, some time back, the Department of Labor created a database just for this reason, for people to track down their former 401k plans. So let me just do a real quick search here on the computer. Yeah, I mean, you can search your computer at home. It's real simple. Just put, you know, how to search for old 401k accounts. And it's called the Retirement Savings Lost and Found Database. Pretty straightforward, right? Retirement Savings Lost and Found Database is run by the Department of Labor, and you should be able to track down your 401k plan. And it is something that we see often, which is why when we meet with our listeners, when they come in for the complimentary consultation, one of the things we ask is, do you have any old 401k plans or retirement plans anywhere? And at that point, if they say, well, I think I do, but I'm not sure, well, then we do a search. And we try to help them track that down. But we also say, look, when you leave your employer, you're likely better off to transition that to an IRA account or a Roth IRA, whichever is appropriate. If you have a Roth retirement plan, you would move it to a Roth IRA. That way you have control of it and you don't have to worry about forgetting what the company name was that you worked for 20 years ago, you know, that kind of thing. Because we run across that.
0: Sure. Okay. Next question says, I've done a pretty good job keeping track of my budget and my finances my entire adult life. Why might it be so important to have someone else do this for me in retirement? There's got to be a lot of people that have this question on their minds, like thinking, I can do this. I've done a pretty darn good job to this point.
2: And we have a number of clients that were what we refer as do-it-yourselfers that have done a very good job. And most of them get to the point when they want to retire, they want to retire from that as well, because tracking your investments is not just a one and done type of thing. It has to be monitored. And I do recall this one client, his first name was Bill. And when he first became a client, he gave us basically half his money, which was roughly about $1 million. And he held on to the other part in his 401k plan. And he came to mind immediately when you asked that question, because when he did actually retire, he had his 401k statement and he slid it across the table. He said, I'm retiring from this too, because I don't want to deal with this every day.
0: I love that.
2: So, that's
0: good example. Yeah.
2: It takes time. And who better to transfer that to than professionals that are doing it week in, week out, where you can just enjoy your retirement. And then all you need to do is look at your statement each month and say, how am I doing? And, you know, once we build an income stream, which most do-it-yourselfers are not able to create on their own, because oftentimes we use insurance-based contracts. So you have to have an insurance license, you have to have contracts with companies, and you have to know how to search for the best deal that's available in the state, you know, that type of thing. So turning that over to professionals can make a lot of sense for most people.
0: Next question for you. My dad has always been a worrier, but now I'm afraid he's going to worry himself to death over every little thing, especially since he's constantly on social media. There's always some big scary headline that he's sharing with everyone all the time, and I don't think this is very healthy. Anything you can share with me on how to talk to him about the financial news that seems to be scaring him all the time?
2: You know, I guess it's probably natural to be a little concerned about your finances when you quit working and no longer have a paycheck coming in, because now you're just relying on that account to provide your income potentially. Now, I don't know all the details as to where his income is coming from, how much he has. I would make an assumption that somebody is that worried about their finances. Maybe they don't have a real large amount of dollars to look at, so they're very concerned, because if they lost 10 or 20%, that could be more devastating than somebody that might have a couple of $1 million, right? Obviously, because if they go down 10 or 20, it's probably not going to change their lifestyle. But somebody with smaller account balances, a 10 or 20% drop in value could be a real problem for them. And the other issue that I see with this is potentially the dad is not met with an advisor to properly diversify his investments. And especially we feel that as you approach retirement, and certainly once you're in it, you should have a good, strong percentage of your assets in a safety position that you cannot lose if the market goes down. And that's the whole point of diversifying where you put your money, not just diversifying in, you know, how many stocks or how many exchange traded funds you own, but diversify where the money is held. We like safety positions. And these safety positions still allow you to track the S&P 500. And you earn all the growth of the S&P 500 from one annual anniversary to the next, up to a stated cap. Let's say 10% is the cap. Well, if the market goes up 9%, you get 9. If it goes up 12, you would get 10 because you went over, the market went over the cap. But then it locks in. That's the key there. It locks in, and you cannot lose that money in the future if the market were to decline. That's why it's so important to have money in different places. So my first thought would be, I think dad might have all of his money in the market, and potentially he's too risky. Mm-hmm. And he sees his numbers going up and down, you know, based on all these headlines. My best suggestion would be, like you tell your kids, right? Quit watching that.
1: You just talk to my young adult children and tell them that. Yes, no kidding.
2: Exactly.
1: No kidding.
2: You know,
1: Very true.
2: It's difficult, but it's important to meet with professionals so they can analyze where you are, see what your comfort level is with risk. We have specialized software. We analyze a portfolio, and we can, the software projects out what your level of risk is, and it does it in a 6-month time frame. In the next 6 months, you could be up this much or down this much. And then, of course, that's 6 months. Most of us look at our investments on an annual basis. So conceptually, you can double that number. So you look at that and say, well, are you comfortable at that level? Or should things be adjusted? And that's why we offer complimentary consultations. We want people to come in. We can do a detailed analysis of their portfolio. We gather your statements at the end of the first meeting. And then at the second meeting, we review your level of risk to see if you're comfortable at that level. Additionally, we'll send you a link to do a little quick risk assessment, and you will have a score from 1 to 99, and we use the same software to evaluate your portfolio. And so when you're done with your assessment, you will have a score, and then we analyze the portfolio. It will have a score. Well, are we close? Usually, we see a big mismatch where people might be in the 35 or 40 level of risk, which is more conservative, and their portfolio could be 60 plus, which is, you know, moderate aggressive. So it's not a good fit. And that's why we offer complimentary consultations. So simply text the word VISIT to 401-200-7200. Again, text the word VISIT to 401-200-7200. 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
38: Fox News, I'm Pam Puzo. Getting out the midterm message, Vice President J.D. Vance campaigned for Republicans in Ohio yesterday.
39: Get out there and fight for yourself by telling the far-left radicals who have taken over the Democratic Party, this is not your country, it's our country, and we're going to fight for it.
38: President Trump in South Carolina stumped for Darlene Graham, the sister of late U.S. Senator Lindsey Graham. The FBI foils an alleged terror plan in Albany, New York.
40: Investigators say the 35-year-old New York woman told an FBI informant she was going to hide a bomb in a DoorDash bag and then just drop it off at the Capitol. This after she pledged allegiance to ISIS, according to the feds.
38: Fox's Alexis McAdams, the woman said to be radicalized online. 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
3: 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The number to reach out to the team, 401-200-7200. No cost, no obligation involved in that. And a lot of times people just hesitate because you feel like you don't have the right questions. You feel like you don't have the right documents in order. That's what they do every single day, and they're ready to help you. It's been a great show so far doing this. All right, next question for you, Jeff. Love this one, actually. We are honestly not planning to leave much of an inheritance to our kids after paying for braces, college, cars, weddings, times three. I'm starting to feel like I wrote this question. Yeah. I feel like, wait a second.
6: I'm thinking of a particular client already that when you started that.
3: Here we go. This one says, I feel like that should be enough. If we don't plan to leave a big inheritance and we have a good amount saved already, is there anything else we might want to consider including in our plan? I'm going to just throw out, you might consider you might have grandkids someday, but I'll let you take it from here. You never know how that can change your life.
6: Yeah, and that it generally does. I mean, we had clients from many years ago that had, I think, it was either a 43 or a 47 foot sailboat. And they had already transferred their home to their son. They would spend roughly 7 to 8 months sailing around the Caribbean. You know, the island hopping. Wow. They called it cruising. That's what we're going to do. We're going to just keep doing that until we retire. And then a grandchild comes along. So there was a happy owner up in Canada that had their boat. And then they bought an RV so that they could take the grandchild in the RV and they could still travel around. So, you know, everybody has different plans.
3: They kidnapped the grandchild and took the kid. They're like, we're taking the grandchild and going.
6: Whenever they could,
3: yes.
6: You know, they would take the grandchild and travel, which is a
3: perfect.
6: Cool way to have a retirement, I feel. And we have other clients that could have written that question, just like you were saying, Amy, you know, with braces, college, weddings, future weddings, you know, all that. I guess one thing that you may not have planned yet, and we don't know, I'm just throwing it out there, is legal documents. And that's so important to have your legal documents in place. I am amazed. We had another couple come in recently, $2 million in net worth, no legal documents. And it just puzzling sometimes. I mean, I did mine initially because I'm in the business, so it's easier, or, you know, you're more aware. I did mine in my 40s. And it is weird. I will tell you that. It's weird. I was in my 40s and I'm sitting there going, okay, if I died, what's going to happen? Who likes to have that conversation with themselves? It says nobody, right?
3: nobody
6: wants to do that. But it's important to have it. And for a couple of reasons. And it's not just if you pass. What if you become incapacitated? Well, if you've got money in IRA accounts, retirement plans, you know, it's in that person's name alone. Well, if they become incapacitated through either an accident of some sort, fall and smash their head, car accident, what have you, stroke, if they no longer have, you know, mental capacity, who's going to handle the money? So you need to have financial powers of attorney, which is why we always strongly suggest people meet with attorneys. We can refer you to attorneys or you can go to your own. We don't really care what attorneys you work with. We have a couple that we do work with fairly consistently. However, as long as they are an estate planning attorney or an elder law attorney, and why do we suggest those two? Because this is the type of work they do more often than like a general practitioner. Like if you're going to have surgery, do you want to go to your family doctor for that or you want to go to a surgeon?
3: Absolutely. Yeah, you want the best.
6: Pretty simple.
3: Yeah.
6: You want the best person for the job. And so we recommend elder law attorneys or estate planning attorneys because they do this kind of work like week in, week out. And that's the important part. So that part's important. Now, even though you've got a quote unquote good amount saved, have you taken care of potential long-term care expenses that might be happening in the future? Do you have a plan for that? And I would say most people do not. So that would be something that we could help somebody with. It's important for you to meet with a financial professional so that we can fully evaluate everything that's going on, what you've done thus far. And I mean, you've done a great job, obviously, braces, college, kids, cars, I mean, inheritances, you know, all, you know, you're structuring a lot of things. Mm-hmm. And to your point, Amy, yeah, you've helped your kids, but what about the little ones? What about the grandchildren? Do you want to do something special for them? And then we can show you ways to make that happen as well. And there are ways where you can kind of combine things. You can structure something that could help out if long-term care comes around, but it could also enhance an inheritance for children or grandchildren. So there's lots of different ways that you can work financial plans. And that's what we are here for, because each person or a couple we work with seems to have something that's a little different. And they say, oh, okay, we have a plan for that. We can work something in. And that's why we're here. And that's why we offer complimentary consultations. I mean, and I'm saying that a lot on this program today, but the questions are coming up to prompt it.
7: Yeah.
6: So text the word VISIT to 401-200-7200, and we'll get you in front of an advisor that we can evaluate your situation and see if perhaps we can find some things that might be falling through the cracks, just so we can help out. And that's important. And we recently received our first copy of the new book, finally.
7: All right, all right. There we go.
6: I say that because we have to, now that it's fully printed, we look and make sure that the table of contents pages match the pages in the book and, you know, all of those kinds of things in the format. But we should be getting to print within 2 or 3 weeks, I hope. So we can text the word book as well. And as soon as we receive the new book, we'll get those right out to you. So text the word book to 401-200-7200. And this is the fourth edition of the Mastery on Money book.
7: Okay, here's a big one. What are some good resources to help me learn more about my options for Social Security?
6: Well, I think we're pretty great options. You know, you can come into me with one of the advisors, and we have specialized software that will help us better determine what we refer to as a sweet spot for Social Security and what's best for you. Now, as an individual, you have fewer choices. If you're married, you have a few more choices. So there are different ways to structure your Social Security filings. If you're married, again, more options if you're married. We analyze Social Security. And if you're not taking it yet, obviously that's the best time to sit with one of our advisors, because then we can give you options. And say, like, if you take it here, this is what it means. If you defer to here, this is what that means. If one spouse has a smaller earnings record, and say they're just working a part-time job now, and they're making $20,000 a year. I'm just throwing out a number. Well, maybe it makes sense for them to start their Social Security, because they're not over the limit of the $24,000 or so that you can earn if you take your Social Security early, and you can earn up to that cap without taking away from your Social Security benefit. And if you earn over that amount, for every $2 over, they'll take away a dollar. Now, it is temporary. It's recalculated back into your benefit when you hit your full retirement age, which is for most is going to be age 66 to age 67, depending on your year of birth. So starting in 1955, you would be 66 in 2 months. They add 2 months for each year. When you're 1960, born 1960 or after, your full retirement age is 67. So there's lots of info, lots of detail. We do financial seminars every month, and we always talk about Social Security. So if you'd like, you can call the office to get on our seminar list. We do them each month. It fills up fairly quickly. So we have a waiting list for that, but you can call in and say, hey, I'd like to come to your seminar because I want to learn more about Social Security. And one of the advisors will be covering that during this seminar. And you can ask your general questions right there at the seminar. And if it makes sense, then you can come in, follow up with the meeting here at the office. So pretty simple. So you just call the office and say you want to get on the seminar list.
7: It's such a big topic, Social Security. And I think a lot of times people think they can just pick up the phone, call the Social Security Administration, and they're going to, right, you're laughing because it seems obvious though, doesn't it, Jeff? If you haven't educated yourself, you think, oh, they'll help me out. But the education piece is that's not going to work.
6: I mean, they're technically not allowed to give you advice.
7: That's the piece right there that I was like,
6: that's it. They're not allowed to give you advice. They can answer your questions, but you have to know which questions to ask. And that's, see, we can analyze it and we can give you the information because we're not restricted because we don't work for Social Security. We're not connected with them in any way, shape, or form. You know, but they are not allowed to give you advice as to when you should be taking your benefits or how to maximize your benefits. They can't do that. So that's why we offer complimentary consultations specifically for Social Security. So if that is an issue for you, again, you can call and get on the seminar list, or you can text the word visit to come in to meet with one of the advisors to talk about your particular questions for Social Security.
7: Okay, we're going to step aside. We've got one more segment to go here with Jeff Massey, president and founder of Massey & Associates, Inc. The number to reach out to the team for that free just initial meeting, that discovery meeting, they call it here, to get to know the team, see if it's a good fit for both sides, really. And then if it is, you move towards putting together that Massey on Money retirement roadmap, that comprehensive plan that we've talked about so often here on our show that is essential, that foundational piece to get you to and through retirement. 401-200-7200 is the number. You can also text the word visit to that number, 401-200-7200. We're back right after this.
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7: Welcome back. Amy Sharp alongside Jeff Massey, founder and president here with Massey & Associates, Inc. We've really dove into some of your questions today. We've received several that are so good. And as you've listened to these questions today, I think many of you are nodding along thinking, yes, I've wondered that too, or yes, I've been in a situation like that and wondered what that would look like if this particular thing were to happen, this outcome. 401-200-7200 is the number, 401-200-7200. And you can also text the word visit to that number as well. Next question for you. This one's kind of talking about how we've just experienced a lot of unprecedented events in recent years, Jeff. A global pandemic, historic market crash, higher levels of interest rates, inflation, global unrest, all of the things. And of course, social media adding to it as well. This person's just wanting to know how they can feel like they can take more control back of their financial future with all of this going on around them.
6: you know, they're, you know, looking in the rearview mirror. There's been a bunch of stuff we've gone through, you know, since COVID, right? So, I mean, a lot of people, it rocked our boats for sure. Some people were financially set. Some people got forced into retirement, you know, way before they were financially ready for that. Many people over the age of 62 lost their jobs and immediately started taking Social Security. So many people started that much earlier than they anticipated because they didn't have enough in the way of reserves to get them through a tough patch. So it is a difficult phase that we've gone through. But the important part is we have gone through it. And when you look at the market has been so resilient. And when we look at even farther back from the pandemic, if we go back to 2008 and that whole debacle back then, you know, recession and the market melting down and everything, I mean, you look at it, that spanned from October of 07, the market was down all of 08 and went into March of 09, where it hit what we refer to as the trough and then just bounced. Now, when we look at it, the S&P 500 was under 700. It was like 676, I believe. Now, it has gone up 11-fold over that period of time. 11-fold. That's kind of unprecedented in our market history. We have seen enormous growth in most people that were saving their retirement plans. If they were fully invested in their retirement plans, they probably did extremely well. And in this period, I believe I read a headline somewhere that said, this period of time has minted more millionaires than any other decade. So, I mean, you look at that and say, well, okay. And we're seeing that because we're seeing people with a million plus in the retirement plans week in, week out. I mean, people are coming in every single week. And some is not just a million. They've got 2 million. They got 3 million. Denise spoke with somebody recently, 4.5 million in their retirement plan. I mean, those are enormous numbers that, you know, a decade ago, we wouldn't be seeing anywhere near as many of those type accounts, but we're certainly seeing them now. So we look at where we are now. You know, inflation's been rough, although the recent information has been, it's softened up a little bit. So that's looking pretty good. So let's kind of look at some of the history. It might feel like a decade ago, but it was just 2020 when coronavirus hit.
3: And it does feel like a decade ago.
6: It seems so far back, right? And that led to the market crash, right? The S&P fell 34%. In 22 trading days. So basically in a month's time, it went down 34%. That was an enormous drop in value. Now in response, the government just injected trillions, literally trillions into the economy. Remember sending out checks to people, right? They didn't ask if you needed it. Yep. They were just sending out checks.
3: Yeah, that's right.
6: And why is that? Why was that so important? Roughly 70% of our gross domestic product, meaning the business of the United States, 70% is consumer-based, meaning people spending money. So the government knew that, so they pumped more money, put it into people's hands, and it created trouble. It created a much higher debt, for one, and then the Fed started raising interest rates in 22. I think it was the second quarter of 2022, and then in my opinion, that just created more of a mess because it was impacting all types of things. And we're still suffering from some of those interest rate increases. And when I mean suffering, I mean like the real estate market has suffered tremendously because mortgage rates are so much higher than they had been for like 20 years. Now, before that 20-year period, well, interest rates were in the 6-7% range a lot. And now that's where they are now. And everybody thinks, oh my God, that's so outrageous. Well, compared to the couple of decades where we had very low interest rates, I mean, think back to where the interest rates were before 2022. We had people come in with $2 million in the bank. They were earning 0.3% on their money. 0.3. I mean, that's how low the rates were. So mortgage rates were very low. My personal mortgage that I moved, When was that? That was in 2020, towards the end of 2020. Not a great time, but I will tell you, my mortgage rate
7: yes.
6: is at 2.75.
7: That's exactly where mine is.
6: It's hard to move. That's like free money almost historically. I'm like, wow, that was such a low rate. When I look back to my very first home, my mortgage rate, and I had very good credit.
3: Yeah.
6: It was 17 and a quarter.
3: Oh my gosh, that's super high.
6: 17 and a quarter. And then I sold that house. My next one, it had dropped to like 11%. And then 14 months later, sold that home, moved into another home. It had dropped to about 8%. And, you know, it was amazing.
7: We're never going to see 2.7. I mean, that's
6: 2.75.
7: Just doesn't seem like we'll ever see it again. Yeah.
6: I'm not sure that we want to
7: exactly.
6: because it also means it, mm-hmm. people that are saving, that hurts them
7: yes.
6: tremendously.
7: It's such a twofold, you know.
6: Double-edged sword.
7: There you go.
6: Double-edged sword.
7: Exactly what it is.
6: So it's challenging. But anyway, the government just pumped in all that money to help the economy. And I think it just ramped up the debt. And then interest rates went up. And now the debt service... We're spending, I believe, over $1 trillion a year on the federal debt alone. We're adding about $1 trillion every 100 days to our federal debt. That should be getting your attention. And it's important to look at that in the longer term. If you're retiring anywhere soon, do you think over your next 20 plus years of retirement that you will never see a tax increase? I think that would be a little silly to
7: exactly
6: think that
7: right.
6: way.
7: Yeah.
6: So it's important to look at tax planning, which is a lot of what we do relative to retirement plans, so that we can look at lifetime tax savings. Might not be today, but we fully expect that the taxes are going to have to get raised at some point in the future. And whether it's a Democrat or Republican in charge or maybe an independent, who knows? But somebody's got to raise taxes. It has to happen. Otherwise, we're going to collapse. Mm-hmm. That's how I think the U.S. would be. And let's hope that that will never happen. So it's important to look at your planning, not just do investments, but do financial planning relating to retirement planning and do tax strategies to mitigate your lifetime taxes on your pre-tax retirement plans. So your 401k is usually pre-tax contributions. Traditional IRAs are pre-tax. If you have Roth, wonderful. We believe people should be building up their Roth balances. Certainly younger folks, and I would say certainly anybody under 50, in my opinion, you should not be saving pre-tax dollars because I do believe that these are the lowest taxes you're ever going to see. So you're better off paying today's tax. Put it into a tax-deferred account like a Roth IRA or a Roth component of a retirement plan. And I think in your future years, you're going to think back and thank your younger self for paying those taxes today versus in the future. And I think it's all important to look at where you are, get an assessment of where you are, and this is what we offer. And then let's do some projections of where you can be. And then let's look at how we can take advantage of whatever might be available in the market today to help you build a solid retirement plan. 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And we look forward to meeting you and helping you very soon. And Amy, once again, here we are. And it's the end of the program, and it flies by every single time. It just flies by.
7: Yeah, you are right, Jeff. 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
2: 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Investing involves risk, including the potential loss of principal. Any references to protection, safety, or lifetime income generally refer to fixed insurance products. Never securities or investments. 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It is not intended to be used as the sole basis for financial decisions, nor should it be construed as advice designed to meet the particular needs of an individual situation. Our firm is not affiliated with or endorsed by the U.S. government or any governmental agency. The information and opinions contained herein provided by third parties have been obtained from sources believed to be reliable, but accuracy and completeness cannot be guaranteed by Massey & Associates. 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
5: The truth is, most medical doctors don't know much about nutrition, the microbiome, food sensitivities, micronutrients, and or all the chemicals and crap in our food supply. And that's where I come in. My name is Meg Marie O'Rourke. I'm also known as Magnificent, and I am owner of Harmony with Food. I've been a registered dietitian, functional nutritionist for over 20 years, and I am sometimes called the anti-diet dietitian. And I was put on this earth to change the way you think about food. If you are struggling with weight loss resistance, GI issues, you've been scoped every which way you could be scoped by the GI doctor, only to be given a generic diagnosis like IBS, or maybe you have joint pain or you're feeling wired and tired, then you are in the right place. Today we say, and every day on the Harmony with Food radio show, we say test, don't guess, to determine exactly what food, drinks, and supplements you should or should not be consuming. Diet-related diseases are the number one cause of death in the United States, yet many doctors receive little to no nutrition education in med school. Most of us understand the powerful effects of food and what this does to our health and longevity. A poor diet may lead to cardiovascular disease, diabetes, obesity, and even psychological conditions like depression and anxiety. That's right, food and mood. Diet-related diseases are the leading cause of death in the United States, and a poor diet is responsible for more deaths than smoking. Last week on the Harmony with Food show, I said, well, if you don't believe Magnificent, maybe you would believe the people over at Yale. A new research study confirms that food sensitivity testing and the biology of food sensitivities make a huge difference. See how the immune system responds to food, additives, chemicals, and other substances. The food sensitivity test helps identify cellular immune reactions that may contribute to digestive discomfort, headaches, fatigue, skin issues, joint pain, and other chronic symptoms. This type of testing can offer a clearer path toward a targeted elimination and specific diet for you. See, once you know what foods you're sensitive to, you don't have to do a FODMAP or an elimination diet. Those are old school. But today on the Harmony with Food show,

0: Show, we're going to talk about some pretty amazing things that are going on in this world. Actually, not so amazing as scary. So let's get started. We're going to talk a little bit about a recent media frenzy around Ariana Grande and her appearance and what people are saying about it. And it doesn't just affect celebrities when people are making comments upon comments about people's bodies. A survey in 2024 found that 61% of adults reported feeling judged for their body or weight in the past year. Among teens, 7 in 10, social media makes them feel worse about their bodies. This is why you're hearing these commercials on television and the radio from lawyers saying, if your child has been disturbed from social media, please contact us. Research shows that public body shaming and concern trolling, even when disguised as concern for health, can trigger or worsen disordered eating in people at every size. Later in the show, we're going to talk about the cyclospora skinny trend. That's right. It's one of the most disturbing examples of how diet culture and social media can turn a public health threat into a weight loss gimmick. So stay tuned. So the real damage isn't just to the star on the cover of the magazine. It's to anyone who's ever been exposed, picked apart, or made to feel less than because of their food choices. So we'll talk more about the cyclospora skinny trend. We're also going to talk about body shaming. And of course, we're going to take emails from people just like you. You can also email me at meg@harmonywithfood.com. Again, it's meg@harmonywithfood.com. If you know anyone that eats food, tell them about the Harmony with Food show that also goes into a podcast up on my site at harmonywithfood.com. You can also follow me on Instagram and Facebook, all Harmony with Food. And remember, you have to be your own healthcare advocate and you have to be proactive about your health. When we get back, we're going to talk about the cyclospora skinny trend on social media. We'll be right back. I am Meg Marie O'Rourke from Harmony with Food. 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The technology and functional nutrition has been evolving at a very rapid pace. 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
0: Welcome back to the Harmony with Food Show. We were talking about the fact that most conventional doctors don't know anything about nutrition and the fact that body shaming has been linked to increased depression, anxiety, and a higher risk of both restrictive and binge eating disorders. We know that Ariana Grande is going through it right now. We see her on the news and we see the comments on social media. But is that really helping anyone? We know that conventional medicine is still using the archaic BMI, and that shame doesn't motivate. It actually paralyzes your patients. So let's take an email from someone named Emily. And remember, you can email me also at meg@harmonywithfood.com. Hi, Meg. This is Emily from Revere, Mass. I've had people comment on my body at family gatherings, and it always makes me want to skip meals. What do I say, or how do I handle it? Ugh. You know, Emily, you are not alone. That kind of scrutiny hurts, and it's more common than people think. And the shame doesn't motivate. It paralyzes. And here's the truth. Nobody ever dieted or starved their way into self-love after being shamed. The problem isn't you. It's the culture that we're living in. Practice a few phrases to shut down comments like, I'd rather not talk about bodies, or let's focus on the good stuff. You know, just keep boundaries, keep your boundaries clear, and don't let people intimidate you or make you feel bad about your own body. You know, I had a patient one time and he was telling me how his daughter was on swimming. And she was a pretty competitive swimmer, but she had an extra, in his opinion, 30 or so pounds, and it was all right in her gut. So he told me that he would always go, you know, near her and then like squeeze that fat area. And I was like, you can't do that. Like, you're going to end up with a daughter with an eating disorder. And he was like, oh my goodness, I never really thought of it like that. And I'm like, yeah, you know, words matter, actions matter. And remember, the Harmony with Food Show is a no judgment zone. So we're going to talk more about why fad diets seem tempting when you're under a microscope and why they almost always backfire. So let's talk about some of the quick fixes. Nearly 50% of adults have tried a fad diet in the past year or so, whether it's keto or juice cleanses or some kind of no carbohydrate plans. 95% of people who lose weight on extreme diets regain the weight within a year to 5 years. And this is according to the National Institute of Health. Yo-yo dieting could lower your resting metabolism, making it even harder to sustain weight loss long term. Remember, there's a direct relationship between how much muscle you have and how fast your metabolism is. That's right. The more muscle you have, the faster your metabolism is. That's why it always blows my mind when people are on a restrictive diet or the GLP-1s. We're going to talk about the cyclospora skinny trend on social media in a bit. So remember, fad diets create the illusion of control when you're feeling judged, but they often lead to rebound weight gain, a slower metabolism, because you're not just losing a lot of fat real quick, you're losing a lot of muscle. And remember, the more muscle you have, the faster your metabolism is. So you'd actually be better off working on building up more muscle than dieting. Yeah, that's why they call me the anti-diet dietitian. So it can also lead to nutrient deficiencies and a terrible relationship with food. And that's not what I want for the Harmony with Food Collective, right? I want you guys, the Harmony with Food Insiders, I want you guys to realize that dieting is not the way to go. Thinner doesn't always mean healthier. Weight cycling increases risk of heart disease, poor self-esteem, and a metabolic slowdown. You know, maybe you've tried them all. I had a client who tried every diet in the book, and he said to me, Meg, I've tried them all. Actually, many clients have said that to me, actually, over the years. And each diet left people feeling more frustrated and less trusting of their own hunger cues. When they moved to a root cause, non-restrictive approach via testing. Remember, we say test, don't guess, to determine exactly what food, drinks, and supplements you should or should not be consuming. Their energy got better, their labs improved, and their confidence improved. And many people who have weight loss resistance or unintentional weight loss is another problem. Both of those can lead to depression and increase anxiety. The objective information obtained in the testing changes things. And we see more success with the people that do testing. So I'm going to take another question from an email. And again, you can email me at meg@harmonywithfood.com. Hi, Meg. I'm Jenna from Warwick. I keep falling for the latest reset plan, but I always end up heavier and more tired. Is there a way out of this crazy cycle? Jen, I hear you. Diet culture is just a trap. It's designed to keep you coming back. You know, a lot of these big weight loss companies don't want you to know the dirty little secret that I've mentioned earlier. Remember, the more muscle you have, the faster your metabolism is. So diets that cut out whole food groups or promise fast weight loss are setting you up for failure, Jenna. So focus on adding nutrition and stability, not taking things away. And remember, we have to be our own food advocates, just like we have to be proactive about our health. So I want to talk about, before we go to break, I want to talk about the cyclospora skinny trend. It's one of the most disturbing examples of how diet culture and social media can turn a public health threat into a weight loss gimmick. As cyclospora rises across the United States, some TikTok creators have begun joking about getting cyclospora skinny or getting on the diarrhea diet, framing a parasite infection as a shortcut to losing 15 to 20 pounds. This isn't just reckless. It reflects how deeply weight loss obsession has shaped online behavior. Even satirical posts normalize the idea that extreme illness is an acceptable path to thinness, which is especially harmful for people vulnerable to eating disorders. From a medical standpoint, the trend is not only misguided, it's dangerous. Cyclospora is a fecal oral parasite that causes diarrhea, nausea, cramping, dehydration, and fatigue. And it can land nearly 10% of patients to the hospital. any weight loss that occurs is not fat loss. It's water loss, electrolyte depletion, muscle loss, and nutrient malabsorptions. Medical doctors warn that people infected can experience up to 20 painful bowel movements a day, sometimes for weeks or months, with symptoms that relapse after even seeing some improvement. No one is getting beach body ready from this. They're getting sick, dehydrated, in some cases, hospitalized. What's happening on TikTok is the perfect storm. A banned subculture like skinny TikTok reemerging under coded language. So-called influencers chasing engagement and a public increasingly desensitized to extreme weight loss messaging. This trend minimizes the seriousness of infectious disease outbreaks and reinforces the idea that thinness is worth any cost, even a parasite infection that can have you ended up landing in the hospital. As one creator bluntly put it, cyclospora will make you very, very skinny. And the science backs that up, that this isn't the right way to lose weight. This type of loose stools, et cetera, only causes dehydration and water loss. You know, the takeaway is simple. Intentionally trying to get sick is not a weight loss strategy. It's an indication of our culture. And it's a health crisis. And that is not what I want for the Harmony with Food insiders. So we'll be taking another email when we get back. And I want you to remember that focusing on adding nutrition and stability, not taking things away, is what we want to do. Coming up, we're going to talk about the GLP-1 craze, what you need to know about weight loss medications, and the risks of another quick fix. 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My name is Magnificent. 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And remember, you have to be your own healthcare advocate. 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Conventional medicine often skips over nutrition, and that may be the missing piece and your health care journey. 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My name's Magnificent. If you know anyone who eats food, tell them about the Harmony with Food Show. And remember, go over to harmonywithfood.com. 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And we'll be right back. Are you a supplement nutcase? 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
0: Welcome back to the Harmony with Food show. Today, we've talked about Ariana Grande. We've talked about the Cyclospora skinny trend. Yeah, that's a thing, believe it or not. And, you know, today we're going to talk more in this segment about, let's get down to the dirty information that we need to know about these GLP-1s. Ozempic, Wegovy, Mounjaro. Prescription for GLP-1s has tripled in the last 2 years and demand keeps rising. These drugs are life-changing for people that actually have diabetes, but they're now being promoted as a second use for a shortcut for anyone who wants to be thinner, often without medical necessity or support. GLP-1s work by altering appetite and slowing stomach emptying, but without proper nutrition guidance, rapid weight loss can mean you're going to lose a lot of muscle loss. Studies have also shown bone loss. Some people have lost their vision, and some people have developed thyroid cancer. But the good news is there are natural ways to increase the GLP-1 pathway. And when we do testing in my BioUnique boutique, we actually talk about this and get you on the natural things that will increase the GLP-1 pathway, which is going to help us to increase the hormones leptin and ghrelin, which help with cravings, hunger, and how quickly you feel full. It's called satiety. So studies show that 30% of people that are using the GLP-1s, 30 to 40% of the weight loss can be muscle, so not fat. So if you're not getting enough protein and you're not doing weight-bearing exercises or resistant exercises, you are going to have a problem. So the studies actually show, I said that incorrectly, that 30% to 40% of muscle decline in people on the GLP-1s. That is also noted that people are losing bone loss too. Stopping the drug without lifestyle changes often leads to rapid weight regain, and sometimes more than what you lost. So one of my clients started taking a GLP-1 without nutrition support. Lost, no, she wasn't my patient at that point, because to be honest with you, I will not work with people that are on GLP-1s. I will work with someone who's on a GLP-1 if they have diabetes, but I'm not working with you if you have weight, if you are just doing it for weight loss. And here's the thing, when you do the functional health assessment with me, we use that functional health assessment to determine what direction you may need to go in. Now, if I'm not going to work with you, I can lead you to another practitioner who is working with these type of people. And we also dig much deeper on that call to determine exactly what testing would be beneficial for you. And that's over on the homepage at harmonywithfood.com. So when this person was using the GLP-1s, not only did she start feeling really weak and losing hair, but she also was starting to develop dental issues because she had so much nausea and vomiting, she actually needed to spend thousands and thousands of dollars on dental repair. Yeah, she kept going, unfortunately. And this is what happens without the guidance or accountability with someone like myself, who actually has an education in nutrition, unlike most medical doctors. So let's take another question. This one is from Carlos, and he wrote, "Hi, Meg. I'm Carlos from Cranston. My doctor recommended Ozempic for weight loss, but I'm nervous. What should I look for?" Well, remember, Carlos, doctors prescribe and diagnose. At Harmony with Food, we educate and get to a solution without prescription medications. Luckily, I can't prescribe. It's not in my scope of practice, but I don't want to prescribe. And that's exactly why I became a dietitian. I was on the medical path, but I did not want to do that once I saw what was going on, even at the young age of like 18, 19. So Carlos, your caution is smart. These medications, these GLP-1s, aren't some magic solution. You know, it's not an easy button. Nothing in this world is. So here's the truth. GLP-1s can be powerful tools for the right people who have diabetes, or unfortunately, but they aren't a replacement for real nutrition or self-care. And, you know, if you or your doctor decide on a GLP-1, make sure you get the guidance on the protein, the muscle maintenance, and the mental health. You know, you're not going to get that from a conventional doctor. You might need to see a social worker or a counselor or a registered dietitian like myself. You know, you can actually go over, if you want some information that might be helpful to you, I actually put together a brand new free guide for my listeners. It's called 5 Simple Swaps to Reduce Bloat and Boost Energy. It includes a fresh frozen pops recipes, salad swaps, a gut-friendly snack list, a gut health cheat list, and a bread guide that makes it really simple for you in the food store to know what breads that I actually consume and use, because they don't have all the chemicals and crap that they're allowing in many of the foods that we consume. So in the next segment, we're going to talk about what we went over today. We're going to get deeper into why we have to be our own healthcare advocates. And we all know that conventional doctors don't know much about nutrition, the microbiome, food sensitivities, micronutrients, and or all the chemicals and crap in our food supply. And this is why in the BioUnique Boutique Collective, I have developed a 6-step methodology that helps busy people uncover and restore hidden roots of weight loss resistance, GI issues, metabolic disturbances, and anxiety and depression, so they can break free from just feeling neutral and reclaim your energy and rise back into your full potential. Feeling neutral is not okay. I work with people that are busy, whether they're parents or grandparents, looking for the missing piece of their healthcare puzzle so that they can fix what is going on and get back to feeling like themselves again. You know something is missing. You were told all your labs are quote unquote normal, but you don't feel normal. You feel dismissed, discharged, or sometimes told things like to go see a therapist. How about if you could tune in to your body to give it exactly what it needs so that you can always feel your best? Looking for that missing piece of the puzzle. Maybe that missing piece of the puzzle is working with me in the BioUnique Boutique Collective, where we say test, don't guess, to determine exactly what food, drinks, and supplements you should or should not be consuming. You want to get back to being productive at work, playing with your children or grandchildren, doing your favorite hobbies or sports, or maybe even dating. You know, it's not easy. This same thing had happened to me many years ago, 15 years ago, where I had my own GI issues. And they were all resolved through testing and working with a functional nutritionist. And again, this was over 15 years ago when it was pretty unheard of at the time. But now we have some of these big box stores like Viome or Function Health. And I'm actually getting more patients because of them. So hold on to your wallets before you go work with one of those big box companies. Go over to harmonywithfood.com. Spend the $47.97 to make a functional health assessment with me. And that will be, I'm telling you, that will be a better spend of your money, because I see what's happening with the big box stores. And actually, like I said, I'm getting patients who have done Viome or Function Health or Everly. They're not getting the information they were hoping for. They get more frustrated. And unfortunately, I won't use those companies and evaluate those tests, because I don't believe that those companies are at the level that the lab companies that I am working with are. So remember, I'm going to vet. I'm going to vet the lab companies. I'm going to vet your supplements. And remember, if you're confused about what supplements you should or should not be taking, go over to the button on the homepage. Are you a supplement nutcase taking 10 or 15 supplements daily, and you don't even know which one is or is not working? That's where I come in, and I can help you save money, time, and energy. 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And those hidden reactions can show up in ways most people never connect to food. 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
0: Did you know that 70% of your immune system lives in your gut, and your gut microbes help produce 90% of the feel-good hormone serotonin, which affects mood, focus, and stress levels? We help determine exactly what food, drinks, and supplements you should or should not be consuming based on testing, not guessing. We use microbiome testing to check for bacterial imbalances, inflammation, digestive enzyme issues, candida, parasites, and more. Current research is showing that changes in the microbiome can be early warning signs for issues like inflammation, metabolic dysfunction, skin issues, fatigue, and even weight loss resistance. We say test, don't guess, to determine exactly what food, drinks, and supplements you should or should not be consuming. 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
0: Back to the Harmony with Food show. Diet-related diseases are the number one cause of death in the United States, yet many doctors receive little to no nutrition education in med school. I have a question for you. Your doctor may hear you, but did they really listen? So many of you have told me you've been told things like just deal with it or sent off to a social worker or a psychiatrist when your symptoms didn't fit neatly into a box. You're not imagining things. Your body has been speaking loudly. And today we're going to talk about what it's been trying to tell you. Being heard isn't the same as being understood. Maybe your doctor hears you, but do they actually listen? If you've been diagnosed and then dismissed, minimized, or told your labs are fine, while you feel anything but fine, this segment is for you. You deserve a practitioner who connects the dot, not one who rushes you out the door. You know, a patient said to me one time, "You know, Meg, you are the only one who seems to really care about me." He got dismissed. He got discharged. He got told that his SIBO test was normal when it wasn't. So we dug deeper. We resolved his GI issues, and he was very happy with the results. You know, you're not hard to help. You've just never been truly listened to. A lot of you have been told your symptoms are anxiety, stress, or just part of life. Sure, your doctor hears the words you say, but did they really listen to the pattern? Did they do what I do in the BioUnique Boutique Collective, where I only take a certain number of patients every single month? We don't add hundreds or thousands of people to a list and make you a number. You're someone who's going to go through a six-step methodology with me that actually works. And if you don't believe me, go over to harmonywithfood.com and click on the testimonial tab. Well, you'll see people say things like, "This has been life-changing." Today in segment one, we talked about body shaming, and public commentary fuels cycles of restriction, anxiety, shame, and possibly eating disorders. In segment two, we talked about fad diets and how the cyclospora skinny trend is trending on social media, going viral. You know, these fad diets do not work. And I always say the big weight loss companies, the dirty little secret that the big weight loss companies don't want you to know, the more muscle you have, the faster your metabolism is. So these GLP-1s or restrictive dieting are only making you lose bone and muscle loss. So how is that going to fuel your metabolism? Isn't the goal to be able to eat a really good diet, a healthy diet? Isn't the goal to have a harmony with food and a good relationship with food? These GLP-1s and restrictive dieting will not help you get there. I promise you that. GLP-1 medications, well, the real support is just not a quick fix like that. There is no easy button. So, Emily, you have the right to make boundaries and defend and make very good boundaries with people in your family or any of your friends or people at work. So do that. And Jenna, you could break the fad diet loop. So many of my patients have. They say things to me like, I've been on them all. And I'm here to tell you, well, you'll never be on a diet again if you work with Magnificent. Carlos, you deserve a whole health approach, not just a prescription and a diagnosis. See, at Harmony with Food, not just on the show, but during telemedicine visits, we educate and we get to the root cause of the problem through testing so we can determine exactly what food, drinks, and supplements you need. It's called precision nutrition. It's not what your aunt is doing. It's not what's trending on social media. It's what foods you are sensitive to, what's going on in your microbiome, maybe giving your microbiome an oil change. So whatever the headlines say, your worth isn't measured by your weight or what you eat. The more you tune out the noise on social media and focus on what your body truly needs, the stronger your relationship with food will become. The healthier your relationship with food you will have. And remember, if you're one of those people who's tried them all and you're thinking about GLP-1s, I'd advise that you take another route and go over to harmonywithfood.com and get the functional health assessment. And men, I have something to tell you. If you have a girlfriend, a wife, a significant other, a sister, a mother, you need to tell them about the Harmony with Food show, because that's not an easy subject to bring up to a loved one. You know, that, you know, you telling your wife or your girlfriend or whatever that maybe they need to lose a little weight, or they're asking you questions like, does this outfit make me look fat? I'm here to tell you that, you know, not having a serious conversation about next steps with them can be so easy by just telling them to go over to harmonywithfood.com and make a functional health assessment with me. They're now $47.97, but in the future, that price will be going up. I promise you that. So this isn't about waiting, right? We don't want to, you know, you don't need another lecture. You need answers. You've been told things like eat less, stress less, sleep more, or just relax, or drink more water. But you don't need another lecture. You need answers. And that's what we do in the BioUnique Boutique Collective Testing. If you've been dismissed for years, if you've been dismissed, minimized, or told your symptoms are normal, I want you to know the same thing happened to me. And I hear you and I see you. And today, we're going to talk about the root causes that have been overlooked for far too long. And this show will go up on my site later in the week over at harmonywithfood.com radio tab. And any subject that you're looking into can be found in the search bar, whether it be diverticulitis, diverticulosis, Crohn's disease, whatever it may be, whatever symptoms you're having, put that into the search bar and you'll find blogs and previous radio shows / podcasts on that subject. You know, your body has been whispering. You just needed someone who speaks the language. And, you know, it's not easy when sometimes we're not sure what to do next. And I'm here to tell you, it's a simple gesture to just go over to harmonywithfood.com and look. You know, the hidden cost of doing nothing, right? The cost of guessing, the cost of waiting, the cost of relying on conventional medical testing and outdated testing, the cost of Band-Aid solutions. Most people wait until symptoms get louder. But the truth is, the longer you wait, the more expensive and time-consuming it becomes to fix. This is exactly why I say tests don't guess. And I also take a certain number of functional health assessment calls each week. You will see the struggle, the symptoms, the frustration, the misdiagnosis, the turning point when you finally stop guessing, the outcome, the energy, the weight loss, the gut health, the sleep, the labs show improvement. And so the problem is waiting never makes gut issues cheaper or easier to fix. Many of my patients have waited 10, 15, 20 years. Many listeners have waited 1, 2, 5 years before they finally made a functional health assessment call with me. Waiting doesn't work. You've tried and tried and tried, and you're not getting the answers that you were hoping for. And that's where this functional testing comes in. The problem is waiting never makes gut issues cheaper or easier to fix. Your body is always communicating with you. And so, you know, I'm going to just do one quick testimonial before we end today. Magnificent has been the answer to my prayers. For years, I suffered with IBS, weight gain, and even depression. It altered my whole life. I have known Meg professionally for many years and believe she knows how to manage your gut. No crazy diets, no, just common sense approach to your individual bio, backed by brilliant understanding of nutritional science. I highly recommend working with Meg. I finally feel like myself again, more energy, more stamina, and most of all, I am no longer a prisoner to the toilet. Thank you, Meg. So what are you waiting for? The answers to your GI issue, weight loss resistance, are here. And remember, please go over to harmonywithfood.com and follow me on Facebook and Instagram, All Harmony with Food. We will see you next week.

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6: 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We're talking about Medicare. We're talking about A, B, C, and D. We are reminding baby boomers that getting into Medicare and buying Medicare and making sure that you have medical insurance throughout your entire retirement is not a stressful thing. 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
7: Josh, let's just dive right back into this. Before we went to the break, we were talking about what to actually do at age 65 and where does your original Medicare actually fit into your overall medical and retirement plan. And so we were talking about you got to turn on Part A and Part B. Now we're going to dive into the next step, which is now that you're fully retired, you've left your employer, you have your original Medicare all in place. Now comes the second part. You've got to pick out your supplementals because your original Medicare only covers 70% of your total medical need. So you got to fill in that little bit.
6: Yeah. And it's, I think it's more of a term because there's a lot of them out there. There's Medigap, there's supplemental. There's, go to the website, go to euclidfs.com. 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F as in financial, S as in services.com. It lays this stuff out. There's actually a video there. Click on it. It's absolutely amazing. There's some funny videos too. But if you're actually stressing out about this, go to the videos. go to the White Pages, and then give us a call, and you'll actually understand a great deal. When we're talking about supplemental, I want to talk about Barbara. She had a massive concern. I mean, it was one of those concerns that kept her awake at night.
7: Yeah.
6: She was 64. She's getting ready to retire. She didn't have a full understanding of Part A and Part B. She works for CVS, and she is in the field, right? Everybody thinks that because she works at CVS. She works in the IT department at CVS, so it's not like she's every day at the pharmacy. She has a great Blue Cross Blue Shield plan over at CVS. She was looking to figure out, do I take Part A at 65? That's where she was hyper-focused. And all I had to do was explain to her in very, very clean English, when she turns 65, she is going to have Part A. The CVS plan, Blue Cross Blue Shield, is going to turn into a Blue Cross Blue Shield 65 anyways. So her coverage will be now two. She'll have a primary and she'll have a secondary. Her primary is going to be her employer because she's still employed. Her secondary is the federal government under Medicare Part A. Once this happened, a light bulb went off. You could just see her kind of relax and sit back in her chair and say, is it that easy? I said, yeah, they've been doing it for decades. It really is that easy. Once you turn 65, it automatically happens. You would have to go and do a lot of work, legwork, to get it to stop happening. So just let it happen. It's free. You still pay CVS's premium, and it goes to the plan. Once you actually retire, then we have to pick up, once you retire, then you have to pick up Medigap or supplemental, the same thing. And we only have six plans to choose from, so it's not a huge deal.
7: Yeah, and I love the fact that you walked her through what the process was going to be, so she knew what her timelines were, and it was going to be a direct correlation to when her old coverage would stop and when her new coverage would stop. Now, look, I am glad that you are all here with us today at the Retirement Factory. Myself and Josh Wells, we are part of the retirement team here at Euclid Financial Services, and it's our number one goal to make sure that we protect and preserve your freedom to choose what will work best for you in retirement. We've been doing this exactly for thousands of folks just like you. So in honor of this, we are giving away seven of our financial stress tests to help you find out whether or not you're making the right choices for your retirement and your medical. So be one of the next seven callers here at 401-727-2727. Again, that's 401-727-2727. And be one of the next seven callers for your free financial stress test.
6: Yeah, this financial stress test, when Barbara got hers, it was easy because it's actually, where is all your money? She has a lot of stock. She has a lot of company stock. Yep. She has a lot of 401ks. So she had two different 401ks, and she was concerned that she had to tap into those and use some of those to pay for medical. It really turned out that her income that she was going to set up would cover the supplemental, because when you say go to the exchange and pick up supplemental, well, there's a real fear there.
7: Yeah.
6: Well, I don't want to do that. And then there's all these wives' tales about what it is. So the supplemental, when you go to the ACA or you go to the health exchange, however you want to say it, once again, it's just a marketing term. Once you go purchase it from the federal pool, however you want to say it, once you go purchase it from the federal pool, that pool determines your cost. And it doesn't, remember, A is always free, B has a premium, and then supplemental is going to be your add-on plan, your gap. And that comes from a carrier, Aetna, United, Blue Cross Blue Shield, Harvard Pilgrim, name a company, it goes there, right? That's where it is.
7: Yeah, and I actually want to touch on that wives' tales that you were talking about before, because there's still some misconceptions or at least some information out there that's no longer accurate. I think the biggest key takeaway is healthcare is changing.
6: And it's changing rapidly, too.
7: And it's changing for the good. Now, with anything, when there's change, there's going to be some bumps in the road. But the biggest key takeaway is they can't take your medical away from you. Once you have coverage, you have coverage. And you don't have to worry about pre-existing conditions anymore.
6: Yeah, these are good points, man. I'm kind of assuming, and I should stop doing that. When you're thinking about medical insurance, it's not the 80s anymore. It's not the 90s anymore. It's not even 2000s anymore. It is a new world. And they call it healthcare 3.0. And so this is the idea that we've actually started to improve the United States health insurance and healthcare system. It's a big deal. So when a consumer goes to buy health insurance, you're buying health insurance that covers the ailments for 100% health. And that is a pretty amazing way of getting to it. When you're talking about what medical coverage to pick, that is a face-to-face conversation. It makes it a lot easier, stress lowers, and there's nothing like a hot beverage. Swing on in to talk to Euclid Financial Services, and we'll give you a hot cup of coffee or a cup of tea, totally up to you. 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Once again, that phone number is 401-727-2727, and we'll make it real easy. We'll talk in English to you. We'll make sure that it fits your budget, your experience, and really, it's custom fit to what you're trying to understand. I think that is super important.
7: And the fact that what we talk about is custom fit to you actually brings us back to the fact that your supplemental plans are actually custom fit to you. You know what your medical history is. You know what you need covered, and you know what companies you prefer. So when you go to buy your supplemental plans, whether it's through Blue Cross or United, whoever it is, you're going to know within a range what it should cost you. And so your medical expenses, at least from a premium standpoint, is going to be pretty predictable throughout your retirement. That's where the disconnect with the retirement planning comes in, because, well, what about those unexpected medical expenses? It's really just as you get older, how much more services did you need, and where does that money come from?
6: I think those are the anxieties.
7: Yeah.
6: So when you're working, when you're 60, 62, 63, 64, 65, and still working, you have this false but very secure idea that my health insurance, my Blue Cross Blue Shield, covers everything, including nuclear war. Yeah. It's all in there. And it's just not quite true, but we believe that. And I, my health insurance, I have this false sense of understanding that everything is covered under my plan, which I know deep inside it's not.
7: Yeah.
6: But when we start to retire and we have such a change of life, and we have such a change of what's going to happen, and such an upheaval of, well, already thought through plans, this one is, well, kind of a nightmare. Because what if I get sick? What if I really get sick? What if I get something pretty awful? And then we go to dinner and we start talking about everything that's pretty awful.
7: Yeah.
6: Is my health insurance going to cover it? And the answer is yes. You can change your plan halfway through.
7: Yeah. And I think the other point is, in order to be comfortable with your health insurance plan and being comfortable with your medical expenses, you just have to make sure that your income for retirement is lined up, and you know where your guaranteed income is, you know where your predictable income is, and you know where your flexible income is, because that's what's going to allow you to adjust for life as it changes for you. Because when you first go into retirement, you're going to be the healthiest you've ever been. But as you get older, things are going to cost more because you're older. It's the way life is. It's nature. So we actually believe here at Euclid Financial Services, the beginning point of any retirement plan is to create a stable foundation that maximizes your retirement income in a predictable fashion. So the starting point is to optimize your Social Security benefits, because at face value, you could leave tens of thousands of dollars on the table, but by employing a few little known strategies, it's possible to generate as much as $100,000 or more in additional lifetime income. So let us give you a complimentary free financial stress test, so this way you can see how maximizing your retirement income could impact your overall retirement. So to get your customized financial stress test, you must be at least 55 years old and be ready to be ready for retirement. So be one of the first five callers right now at 401-727-2727. That's 401-727-2727.
6: Manny, the stress test is an amazing amount of data in one place. It's super easy to read. It's a real easy report. I like it. I don't like it. I can fix it. I can't fix it. I'm scared. I'm not scared. It's that easy. It lays it out. And when you're talking about medical insurance, boy, to get everything in one place and say, really, that's how you read it and that's that easy? Yeah, it's that easy. Yeah. When we come back, we are going to talk about Medicare A, B, C, and D. And, well, stay tuned to hear what they call it. It's absolutely really amazing. When everything is one place, they actually have a term for it. You're going to want to know that term. After we get back, we're going to talk about that. So we'll talk to you in 1 minute.

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3: 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We are helping our baby boomers get to and through their entire retirement by talking about medical insurance. A, B, C, and D. They're just not alphabets. They mean something. And if you can get your mind around the definitions of them and get some terms under your belt, your life gets a lot less stressful and you actually have less bills. So you're going to want to turn the radio up and make sure you know what's going on. The folks here at Euclid are ready to take your calls, so give us a shout at 401-727-2727. Once again, that's 401-727-2727. Let's get talking about Medicare.
4: Josh, let's dive into this. Outside of retirement income and when I'm going to retire, this is probably the next piece in a plan that keeps people up at night. Because let's be honest, talking about Medicare and talking about medical right now is pretty scary. We have changes going on. The way the Medicare system and the healthcare system are being used is changing, but it's not a bad thing. It's for the positive. It just takes some time to get used to what are the terms and how does it work.
3: 100%. This show, I believe, is geared towards people that have not turned 65 yet. Realistically, because the anxiety that comes into our building of how do I know that my medical is going to be covered? How do I talk to my HR department? How do I get my decision of this? Or I want to retire at 62. How do I bridge the gap from 62 to 65? And if I go onto the exchange and buy it, if I go buy it from the ACA, am I going to die? I mean, these are real questions. And I know I it might sound like I'm mocking. I'm not. These are real problems. And I think if we can just kind of address some of them, we can save some retirements just by understanding your medical insurance is a budgetable item. It's out there. It's not scary. It's in your income plan.
4: Yeah, and it's exactly the way you explain it. It's a budgetary item. You know roughly how healthy you are. You know what your medications are, and you know what you should or shouldn't be buying.
3: Yeah, if you are just tuning in, we're talking about Medicare. That's A, B, C, and D. We're making sure everybody is on the same page with them. Give us a shout here at 401-727-2727. That is 401-727-2727 to figure out how to get through retirement healthy, wealthy, and wise.
4: Well, let's get back to being healthy, because wealthy and wise, well, it doesn't do you much good if you don't have your health, right?
3: Well, that's all they say you have. So there's only a couple things that you can bank on. Oh, no, that's taxes and death. Those are two. Bad time to bring
4: that up. I was
3: going
4: to say, wrong show.
3: Bad prime to bring
4: I was
3: going
4: to say, wrong show. We'll talk about taxes.
3: Yeah, we'll come back to that. Yeah, we'll come back to that.
4: So when it comes back to medical, you brought up the health exchange, right? Or the ACA or the health source or whatever state you live in or whatever they call it. It's just a term for you to go and buy health insurance if you're not part of a group and you're not eligible for Medicare right away. So it doesn't have to be scary. The problem with the health exchanges is it's this new area for us to buy health insurance, but some of the old wives' tales or the old myths are still floating out there, so they're conflicting with each other.
3: Yeah, it brings up some anxiety because I've always been with my employer. My employer's plan is good. It's United, it's Aetna, it's Harvard Sure. Pilgrim, yep. It's whatever it is. It's Blue Cross Blue Shield. So now I actually have to understand what it gives me and what benefit there is. So I have to kind of face that maybe it doesn't cover everything I thought it did. But good thing I never got sick. But when I get retired, how do I keep myself from being sick? And I think that's the bucket list. I think that's actually understanding your goals in life. I think that's actually understanding what I'm trying to achieve. And then I have family ailments that I have to cover
0: later in life.
4: Yeah, you figure out where's my income coming from, how am I going to pay for things, and then you do an inventory of yourself, not just your assets. How healthy am I? What am I trying to do? What's my medication? All that fun stuff. 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
0: Man, there's only 5 of these things left. You got to get them. If you're going to try to retire, if you're getting ready to retire and you don't have a stress test, you don't have a guideline, you don't have a starting point, that big X on the mall board, right? That map that says, I am here. You don't have that. You need that before you retire. You need that before you start choosing medical insurance. You really need to have a baseline understanding of what you're trying to achieve and where you're trying to go. So you really just got it. You got to call and get one.
4: Yeah.
0: Now, when we're talking about health insurance, original. So original starts out with A and B. It originally was Medicare used to only be 2 things, A and B. We did add C and we added D. If you have all of those, they call it advantage. So you have an advantage if you have A, B, C, and D all in one. So if you are just turning 65 or you're just going to turn 65 and you're still employed and you take A, because you have to take A.
4: Yep.
0: If you take A, your employer plan becomes an advantage plan.
4: Yeah, and what that basically means is your employer plan is now complete, because once you turn 65, well, they realize that you're 65 and you're eligible for Medicare, so they change things a little bit. They basically turn your employer plan to a Blue Cross 65 or United 65, and it doesn't become complete until you add your Part A back into it.
0: That's right. When you're getting ready to retire, and a lot of people do, they say, well, when do I trigger it? I'm 64. When do I actually trigger my Part A and Part B? Part A is triggered at 65. You can tell them 3 months in advance, or you can tell them 3 months after, but they're going to trigger it on your birthday. And it's actually a real easy thing. If you are going to trigger B, you have to do a couple questions first. And just be honest with yourself. Do I trust my employer's plan? Do I get to take it with me? And if the answer is yes, then you don't need B. If you don't trust your employer's plan, or you don't believe your employer's plan is going to go with you, then you have to buy B as well.
4: Yeah. And then determining when you're going to turn on B is going to come down to a couple of things. It's going to come down to, am I retiring in the near future, or am I going to be retiring a couple of years after 65? And is it worth it for me to hold off turning it on? Now, if you have more questions about how original Medicare works, go to the website, go to euclidfs.com. That's EUCLID, F as in financial, S as in services.com. We have a ton of white pages and articles on this. Again, that's euclidfs.com.
0: Yeah, Manny, what I want to talk about is something silly, and it sounds really inert until it happens to you. Walk through this scenario with me. I am 65 years old.
4: Yep.
0: I'm still employed. I have to go to the doctor. I now have just triggered Part A, and so now I have 2 cards. I have a Blue Cross Blue Shield card, and I have a Medicare Part A card.
4: Yeah.
0: Easy peasy.
4: That's it.
0: When I go to the doctor, which one is now primary insurance? First, let's define primary.
4: Yep.
0: Which insurance is billed first? Primary.
4: Ooh, that's a great question.
0: Yeah, so these are the things. So when I go to the doctor, I have to tell them I'm 65. Plus, they realize that when they look at your chart, but you just don't tell the doctor. You have to tell the billing department.
4: Yep.
0: The medical billing department is actually who cares you're 65. Your doctor, well, when you were 64, you were just as healthy as when 2 days after you turned 65. But what's different is your medical insurance is billed differently.
4: Yep.
0: So if you don't want the stress of a bill coming to you, you have to tell the medical billing department of your doctor's office. I am 65. So don't tell the nurse, don't tell the doctor. Say to the nurse at the desk, say, can I talk to the billing department? Can I talk to your office manager?
4: Yep.
0: Sure. That someone will come out and you say, hey, I just turned 65 after the hoorays. They know that if you're still employed, Blue Cross Blue Shield or your employer plan, if you're still employed, is your primary. If you are still employed, your secondary is Medicare Part A. If you are unemployed or if you retired,
3: however you want to say it, if you've retired or you're unemployed and you're over 65, Part A becomes your primary. This is a really big distinction because it's a stressful thing. You don't get the billing right. If you have, if they're going to bill your Blue Cross and it's your secondary, they're billing that one first, and they didn't bill Part A first, you literally get the bill in the mail. And then you got to go fight it a little bit. Not worth it. You have to, then you go on, I don't know, heart pills and all kinds of stuff for the stress. Not worth it. Just tell the doctor's office that your primary is now Medicare or it's Blue Cross Blue Shield, and they'll figure it all out.
4: Yeah, well, I want to hover there for a second because I'm glad that you brought that up. Because how many of us have gone out to dinner and you're with your friends and we hear these stories of they billed me wrong or Medicare is not trying to cover what they should be covering?
3: I can't believe the federal government can't figure this stuff out. Well, I don't know if that's true. They figured it out.
4: So the key takeaways here, if you are 65 or older and you are still working at your number one employer that was carrying your health plan
3: Not a hobby job, your real job,
4: your Blue Cross or United is still your primary and your Social Security is your secondary. The minute you become retired, surprise retired, medically retired, or forget it, I'm taking an extended vacation.
3: Or you have a hobby job. 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
4: Medicare is now your primary coverage.
3: The federal government is your first and foremost card.
4: That's it. 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Now, if you are trying to figure out how you are going to work through this, how you're going to be able to spend every day, every week in retirement, not only to cover your medical, but your bucket list without any shadow of a doubt, no matter how long you last, you've got to get these answers before you retire while there's still time to prepare. 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
1: 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Let's get talking about Medicare.
2: Josh, let's dive right into this. Now, when you were mentioning that Jay is out on assignment, all I can picture is him wearing a trench coat and a press hat, taking notes somewhere about taxes.
1: No. We're the kind of people that would send Jason out in a hurricane.
2: Yes, he would be there.
1: It's like the Weather Channel. He's the guy standing out there going, the winds are like 800 miles an hour. And we say, get closer to the pole. Get closer to the sea. We can't see you out there. That's the kind of assignment he's
2: on. Yes, that's what he's on. But let's pull back and focus for a second. So before the break.
1: I'm not sure I can now.
2: I know. Before the break, we were talking about what to do with your original Medicare. So your Part A and your Part B. So I want to pick up what happens after you've turned 65. You've blown out the cake. You've gotten your red, white, and blue card in the mail. And you've officially retired and gone into the sunset. Now we have to pick out the next tier of Medicare, right? Because we've already talked about A and B. Now we're going to talk about your supplemental or your C and D coverage. And that's your regular healthcare companies like your Blue Cross, your Blue Shield, your United.
1: Yeah, when you're talking about supplemental, let's actually define that. So if you are already retired, there are a lot of terms for this.
2: Mm.
1: There's Medigap. There's supplemental. There's Part C. There's all of this. It's all the same thing. If that is super confusing to you, and I'm talking super confusing to you, give me a call, 401-727-2727. Once again, that's 401-727-2727. We will walk you through exactly what that means. Those are just marketing terms for the combined or supplemental or additional from A and B. It's C. It's just the additional coverage. It is Blue Cross, like Manny was saying. It is United. It is the Aetna, the Humana, the you name a company. It's out there. They're trying to sell them all. So when it comes down to what plan is right for you, there's 9 plans out there. They're all the same. The names are different to protect the innocent, but they're literally the same. So when you go buy them, find the one that works for you by the services you need, not by the alphabetical letter that it portrays. You can have a bigger letter. It doesn't mean it's better for you. So just find the services you need. The one thing I think I want to talk about by supplemental that comes in the office a lot is, what if I pick the wrong supplemental? I want to address that for a little bit, Manny.
2: Yeah. And well, actually, this is a conversation that I was actually having at one of our dedication meetings. I was talking with Wayne and Kathy last week. And as we were sitting down to go through our annual dedication meeting, this one was different. They were both ready to retire this year. Kathy was finally had enough of the hospital and was ready to leave.
1: Yeah.
2: And so our goal is to walk through all the timelines of when they switched from being employed to fully retired. And so as we were talking, they confirmed their retirement date, but they didn't seem to be as excited about it as I would have expected. So I turned to them and I said, well, is everything okay? Is there something else we need to cover? And they looked at each other for a moment. And Kathy spoke first. She said, I'm worried that our medical coverage won't cover us completely and we won't have the money to pay for it. Now, this is a valid fear. What Kathy and Wayne were feeling is what all baby boomers go through when they realize they're actually retiring. Outside of income, medical expenses are the number one fear heading into retirement. So the easiest way to overcome it is to walk through what do you need for coverage and then line it up to what your income is going to be. And so I looked at them and I said, I understand what you're going through. Let's walk through what your coverage will actually be. So once you both retire, your primary coverage is going to be Original Medicare, Parts A and B. This will be paid directly from your Social Security benefit. 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Last, if there's any out-of-pocket expenses that we talked about that aren't planned for, we have flexible money to be used so it doesn't disrupt your entire income plan. 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

0: Welcome back in here to Clay and Buck. So, we are now joined by our friend Brittany Hugo Boom. This is really cool, guys. Brittany is a 34-year-old wife and mom who built the anti-cosmopolitan for millennial and Gen Z women, EV Magazine. Vanity Fair has dubbed her the new Camille Paglia, while Evie has gone viral for everything from the milkmaid dress issue to its provocative sex issue, which was aimed at conservative women and their views on sex. Brittany has quickly emerged as one of the most influential new voices in women's media. And Brittany, I must say, the magazine looks fantastic. So I love one of our complaints about conservatives trying to get, or just traditional Americans and traditional point of view, trying to get involved in the culture, is that sometimes they're really well-intentioned, but it looks amateurish or dorky. Evie, what I love about it is that the aesthetic remains beautiful and kind of aspirational, while still being geared toward, well, the people listening to this right now, for example, would be very comfortable with the conversations and the positions and everything else. Unlike Cosmo, which is like, you know, how to have a thruple and, like, you know, how to change your gender 7 times.
1: No, thank you guys so much. I'm so honored to be here. It means a lot, and I'm glad you like the magazine. We're very into aesthetics, and I'm glad that it shows.
2: Where did the idea come from? So you want to compete in culture. I've done this in the world of sports. I'm wondering if there was a moment that was clarifying, a moment that was sort of the epiphany for you. How did this come about? What drove you to start the magazine?
1: Yeah, so I was actually a huge magazine reader in my teenage years. I loved magazines. I read every magazine in the store. And in the 2010s, everything got so polarizing that they completely alienated half the country. It's like Melania never got a cover, which I've definitely offered. She's stunning. But they gave, you know, Kamala Harris and Converse, they stuck her on the cover, Dr. Jill Biden. And it's like, why are we leaving out half the women in the country who maybe aren't even that political, but they love, you know, magazines and beauty and romance and femininity. And so we started Evie, and it's taken off internationally. It's been really cool. So while other legacy media is dying, we've been able to hopefully soon expand internationally. But I love, congratulations, by the way, I just saw that you had your new sports venture. I know nothing about sports, but all my siblings work in sports, so I can get you tickets to a Saints game.
2: That would be awesome. It's fun in New Orleans to go to Saints games for sure.
1: Awesome.
2: Question for you. I see some of the different titles, and I'm just going to read a couple of them for people out there who might not be familiar with what this is. 94% of women haven't gone back for their frozen eggs. The era of pretending women didn't want to be skinny is over. How to seduce a man without resorting to sex. These are very interesting topics that cut through the noise, which is often very important. What do you hope that people are going to take when they come to your site, when they check out your magazine? What is your aspirational goal for them?
1: Yeah, I hope they have a lot of fun. A friend recently bought the magazine, and she said it felt very nostalgic to her. It's kind of more of a coffee table book. It's a very thick magazine. And yeah, we talk about a lot of issues that other magazines maybe agree with, but won't necessarily cover. When we had started, Cosmo UK put an obese woman on a magazine cover and said, this is healthy, around 2020. And it's like, nobody really wants to be obese. So we would just say things like that. And editors, other magazines would DM me and be like, I love your pieces, but I can't talk about this. We even did a piece on Ariana Grande's how scary skinny she's become. And I had editors at big publications be like, we wish we could talk about this at our publication, but we can't. And I'm so glad you're bringing attention to it. So we just kind of, you know, stuck with our guns and go for it. And everything's been great. And we've had a lot of loyal readers for years because of it.
0: I just want to tell all the guys, because, you know, we have a lot of men listening right now. And you might be like, well, let me tell you something. Get the missus a subscription to EV Magazine. Sign up for it. Get on the distro list. And you'll be the new cool guy around your house. Because this is not something, you know, Clay, we've talked, why can't we have a traditional Americana movie studio? Why can't we have a a major publishing house that isn't run by total communists, or, you know, all these different questions that conservatives have talked about for a long time. Magazines are among them. I would argue that the magazine space, Clay, is up there. You know what, Brittany, you can speak to this. Traditionally, would you say, is the magazine space as liberal as, say, Broadway, Madison Avenue advertising executives? I mean, it has been dominated by the left and by progressives.
1: Yeah, I would say publishing even more so than Hollywood, probably. It's definitely not like a, no one else has done it for a reason. But it's funny because a lot of women have shown other women at like Hearst and Condé Nast and been like, hey, why are we not doing a magazine like this? It's really good. So that's been really cool to see.
2: Brittany, I'm curious what your take would be on Sydney Sweeney. She certainly has leaned back into, I would say, the era that a lot of people grew up in, which is just a good-looking woman who's very comfortable being good-looking, whether it's with American Eagle, whether it's with her new lingerie line. She also is a registered Republican in Florida. She hasn't apologized for any of it. How do you think your audience responds to Sydney? What do you think of her? I'm sure she wouldn't probably be a bad cover model at some point in time. Take us into what she represents in your mind.
1: Oh, man. I know our readers are conflicted with Sydney Sweeney. I think she's gorgeous, and I love beautiful women. I'm obsessed with beauty, clearly. And, I was talking about this actually today on Pod Force One about Sydney Sweeney and Sophie Cunningham and how brands should lean into more controversial figures because they do sell. American Eagle, I tried to buy the jeans because of Sydney Sweeney's ad, and they were sold out. Same with Adidas, with Sophie Cunningham's collab. And I think that she saw a space where she loves looking beautiful, but she also loves men. And she very clearly dresses like an old school Hollywood glamour star, which at the time, everything was more baggy and androgynous. You just didn't really see super feminine cuts until the last few years. And I think she really leaned into that very well. And I think she's great. I love her.
0: One of our biggest clips recently was, I'm sure you know, the political commentator Ann Coulter. You're familiar with her work, Brittany. She was on with us, and on the point about fashion, I will say she totally backed me up on this. I have been trying to tell, and it's not that I am fashionable. I'm an observer. You know, you don't have to be a great chef to be a good restaurant critic. And I am an observer of fashion trends among women. The very baggy, formless jeans for women trend, I would argue, is the ugliest aesthetically female fashion trend since probably the gaucho pants. I don't know if people remember that, but there was a period of the gaucho pants in the early 2000s. Can you save women from this? Because they, young women are, I'm telling you, every 20-year-old girl I see walking around, well, Miami, they're in bikinis, but if I see them in New York, they're wearing these jeans, they're going to hate these photos in 5 years.
1: Yeah, oh my gosh, I was a gaucho pant wearer, I'm so sorry, in the early 2000s. But
0: oh my gosh.
1: I'm a traitor. But no, I was wearing mom jeans actually the other day, and my husband's like, why are you wearing these? These are so ugly. And it is like the pants that you throw on when you don't want to be bothered by anybody because no one comes up to you. So obviously that's a sign that they're not that attractive at all. But I think when women embrace their femininity and wear dresses, people are a lot nicer too. And I just think it's much prettier.
2: So Brittany, we're going to continue this. Go ahead. You can hear the music. I'm going to try to do what I did last time and ask a super provocative question that makes everyone come to the YouTube page because they just must hear what the answer is. So for Brittany, how do you seduce a man without sex? That is one of the stories that Evie had. What would you say to the young single women out there that are trying to find Mr. Right? And as a secondary part of this question, AOC has frozen her eggs. You have a frozen egg story in Evie. What was your take on it? How do you think it impacts the culture? And what should the political ramifications be? All of those, I must say, are one hell of a tease, and you will get the answers in 6 seconds on our YouTube page for Clay and Buck.
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12: Another shot in the trade war with Canada. I'm Daria Albinger, Fox News. Canada is fighting back in that escalating trade war with the U.S. Prime Minister Mark Carney says Canada will impose retaliatory tariffs on U.S. goods beginning September 8th. Talks collapsed after the Trump administration imposed new 50% tariffs on a number of Canadian goods. Trade Representative Jamieson Greer speaking to Fox News.
13: They do, and they continue to retaliate. And after a year of that retaliation, we've said enough, and so we've taken countermeasures.
12: He says Canada has retaliated against the U.S. and claims some of its responses tied to its business with China. Chief Justice John Roberts has issued an injunction allowing the above-ground construction on the White House ballroom to continue. Fox's Alex Hogan at the White House.
14: The Supreme Court has allowed President Donald Trump to continue building the ballroom project for now. Reaction pouring in with President Trump writing, "We are grateful to the decision of the United States Supreme Court. The military/ballroom complex being built on the hallowed grounds of the White House, which is so vital for national security, will be the greatest of its kind." And Senate Minority Leader Chuck Schumer writing on X, quote, "As costs skyrocket, the administration is wasting money on endless and illegal war, corporate giveaways, and Trump's pet projects." And a spokesperson for the National Trust for Historic Preservation stated, "To be clear, this is not a final decision on the merits of the government's stay application, and we await further action."
12: The Justice Department said in a filing that the project, which includes an underground facility in the ballroom, is about 65% complete. Seven people, including two police officers, are dead after a head-on crash in northeast England early today. Police say a Volkswagen was traveling the wrong way on a highway near Middlesbrough when it collided with a police vehicle. The crash followed a police pursuit. An investigation into the collision is underway. 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
15: Welcome into The Legal Exchange with Todd Lutsky. I'm Susan Powers, a financial advisor with the Armstrong Advisory Group, and I'm joined by Todd Lutsky, a partner with the law firm of Cushing & Dolan with a master's in taxation. Welcome, Todd. How are you?
16: Never better, Susan. How are you?
15: I'm great, thank you. What do you have for us this week?
16: I have a couple of cases, one out of New Hampshire and one out of Connecticut. First one is, you know, basically how to handle real estate, right? So in a case like this, there was property put in a trust, but how they ended up trying to divide the trust assets when it came to real estate caused all the problems. And so we're going to show you how we do it to sort of fix that problem. And it actually led me into a real life story that I had just the other day on a situation where I used our Cushing and Dolan language and as a solution
15: nice.
16: To this family and how to deal with real estate. Even though they had a trust, worked great, but had a couple of glitches. So everybody has real estate. We want to learn how to deal with real estate when you're giving it away. Then we flip over to Connecticut, and this is a situation where it's like, there was no planning done, not even a will. And again, please do a will if you're not going to do anything else. We're going to learn from this because you need to know who's in and who's out. And when you have the intestate succession statute apply, sometimes you don't know who that is. Like in this case, where one of the participants said, I wasn't listed, but I should have been listed. But clearly this person was born out of wedlock and we have all kind of problems. Mm. And it was the male who died. So you're going to have issues here. And again, Cushing and Dolan has language that actually prevent this kind of thing from happening. So I'm going to share with you that, that's actually a very interesting case. So lots to talk about today. And of course, always, we are approaching, getting closer and closer to the end of the month, folks. It's the last minute Medicaid eligibility guide. You know, we talk about all these cases with all this planning involved, but you know, at the end of the day, you might find yourself suddenly in a nursing home. Mm-hmm. You don't always plan for that, and something happens and you're in. And so for people who have done their planning and have protected assets, there's still going to be assets that need to be dealt with. And for people who haven't, of course, this guide is great because it really shows us, you know, what's countable, what's non-countable. It explains to you how to deal with, you know, certain assets like homes and vacation homes and rentals and things like that. 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So very important that you understand, don't just write the check. 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New Hampshire.
15: Mm-hmm.
16: Let's head there. So in this case, we have Pam Moffitt, who died in 2021, and Pam's trust directed that the assets to be distributed equally to her three kids and appointed Nathaniel as successor trustee. Well, Nate, in 2023, 2 years later, filed an action to petition to partition the two adjacent properties, 33 and 34 Kings Highway. 34 apparently had always been in the family, used as a summer home by the Moffitt parents. Okay. Well, Nate apparently on 33, Nate had purchased 33 Kings Highway on Pam's behalf. Pam's the one who died. On Pam's behalf, that's just weird, using Pam's trust money to buy it. That's interesting. Nate and his wife moved in, and then they used more money from the trust to renovate this property.
17: Seems a little bit self-serving, yes?
16: Yeah, so needless to say, the petition he asked, then he petitioned the court and asked the court to grant him 33 and sell 34. Because, you know, he bought 33. So, okay. So Sarah, on the other hand, moved to dismiss the petition and said Nate breached his fiduciary duty and altered, and alternatively, not just, so he breached his fiduciary duty and alternatively wanted to award 34 Kings Highway to her. Well, the probate court did ultimately award 34 to Sarah and 33 to Nate. But they also found that he did breach his fiduciary duty by not distributing out 34 to Sarah and by living there without paying rent. Mm-hmm. And the court ordered him to pay, you know, repay the trust for the money, the fees associated with the costs of litigation, et cetera.
17: Good.
16: Well, he appealed.
17: Of course he did.
16: Yeah. And both the appellate court and the Supreme Court did affirm the probate court and say, no, there was no really reason to not distribute the property out. So, you know, we're going to affirm this. And none of the siblings at the time really wanted this other property, and the trust did have enough money to offset the apportionment of the property to the other beneficiaries. Mm-hmm. So they let that go, but they did affirm his breach of his fiduciary duty. There's a lot going on here.
17: A lot.
16: Folks, at the end of the day, the point here is that how do we better deal with real estate in a trust? Now, they had a trust here, and it seemingly worked. It kept everything out of probate, and it did provide ultimately for the disposition of the property, you know, according to their wishes. I think I didn't have it. Obviously, we didn't have the trust to read. You know, there's some problems that did arise, but you know, maybe if you put another trustee on and you required a majority vote, maybe there would have been a little more protection here. You know, however, the trust did, you know, at the end of the day, allow for a direct payment. So I'm a little confused as to how the trustee just didn't make this payment out, right? It said it should have come out of the trust. So at this point, they just kept living there. And it's very strange to me that no one really objected.
17: Pushed back on it, yeah.
16: To them living there. I mean, that's the whole point.
17: And using mom's money to fix it up, to get it just like they want it.
16: Folks, what's our trust language? And it kind of relays me to this real life story at the same time, where this family came in, have this house on the Cape, and that they have, she's single now and widowed and three kids, and I want to make sure my three kids get it, and it stays in the bloodline. It's been in the family for years and years, and I want to keep it that way.
17: Which is a warm feeling.
16: It is.
17: However.
16: And I'm like, I like that you want to keep it that way, but two of your kids are in California, one's here, and it's very possible that they're not all going to want what you want.
17: Yeah.
16: And we can't really force that issue, but we also don't want any hard feelings. Mm-hmm. And the other daughter that was there said same thing. I just want to keep it, you know, I don't want them to not like me, but I need to live there. But I don't want to have exclusive right to live there, because then they're going to feel bad. And it's on and on. So I said, look, we have language in the trust that I think will work here, as it works for many.

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1: Welcome back into The Legal Exchange with Todd Lutsky. I'm Susan Powers, a financial advisor with the Armstrong Advisory Group, and I'm joined by Todd Lutsky, a partner with the law firm of Cushing & Dolan with a master's in taxation. Todd, where are we headed now?
0: Connecticut.
1: Okay. Short trip.
0: Let's head over there. So this is, again, the comment, the headline would be, please let us know who's in and who's out. Right? So in this case, Mark died in May of 2023. He died without a will. And his daughter, Marika, filed for an administration, which is what you do when you don't have a will. And a letter was appointing her as administrator was presented.

0: prepared by the court. Well, Jamar Smith, so this was Mark Morrell, just so you know, who died. But Jamar Smith filed a motion to remove Marika as administrator because she failed to disclose that Jamar was a biological child of Mark.
1: Whoa, whoa, whoa. This is soap
0: and
1: opera.
0: Therefore an heir to the estate. Well, the probate court removed Marika and appointed attorney Peter Barry, whoever that is. Marika appealed and argued that the probate court did not apply the correct standard in determining when Jamar was Mark's son or not, determining whether or not this was Mark's son. They didn't apply the right standard. Well, the Superior Court, after a full evidentiary hearing, which, by the way, included evidence of a child support judgment against Mark regarding Jamar and wage withholding judgment against Mark for child support for Jamar, the court affirmed that the probate court's decision.
1: And sounds accurate.
0: Sounds accurate. That I'm pretty sure they used the right standard to find out that Jamar was a child of Mark.
1: If you have a child, illegitimate or not, you would think in that case, you would do some estate planning.
0: Well, Marika didn't like that decision, so she appealed.
1: Of course she did.
0: And of course, the appellate court affirmed as basically saying that, look, when you have judgments against Mark for child support, those were sufficient to establish that Mark was a child of this person. Mm-hmm. I'm sorry, that Jamar was a child of Mark.
1: Of Mark's, yep.
0: Okay, so now we proved all that out, right? There's a lot to think about in this case, right? So, you know, first of all, no will. Why do you plan? I mean, you obviously, I don't know if it's a second marriage or a second relationship here, mm-hmm. but somehow you have a daughter.
1: Right.
0: With somebody.
1: Yeah.
0: And so you would think that you would do mm-hmm. some planning at least then. But folks, before I get to the solutions and what we can learn, just take a minute and remember the guide we're giving away. In this case, there was bad planning. Well, sometimes there's no planning and you enter a nursing home and you need to know how to handle assets like rental properties. What about vacation homes? What about a primary residence? 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And can always go to Cushing Dolan PC on our Instagram page for more information. Okay, let's settle in here and see what we can do. Folks, second marriages or second relationships, I don't even know, right? So when you have this, you need to do planning. It's really most important because if you want to ensure where your assets go, do some planning. Like in this case, right, even if you had just done a will, right, and named who you wanted included and who you wanted to be out, that would have worked.
1: Mm-hmm.
0: That would have solved this whole litigation problem, right? Now, it may not have avoided probate or sheltered assets from estate taxes, you know, but at least your wishes would have been honored.
1: Yeah.
0: So like I say, a will's kind of a won't, but if you're going to do no planning, at least do that.
1: Because if he didn't have a relationship with, what was his name, Jamika?
0: Marika.
1: Marika.
0: Jamar was the child. Jamar was the child that was cut
1: so
0: out.
1: If he didn't have a relationship with Jamar and he did his estate planning, even just a basic will, he could have excluded him.
0: That's right.
1: I mean, you don't have to include your child, biological or not.
0: Yeah, that was the very next thing I was going to talk about. I go, never mind that. The will is just a will. It's a won't. It does at least this. in the will, you could have simply added, what is it called, as you were referring to it, Susan, a no contest clause.
1: Yes.
0: So that even if somebody was to contest, they would be out.
1: Mm-hmm.
0: So this would keep somebody like Jamar out.
1: Right.
0: But in your case, you could take it one step further and actually specifically exclude Jamar to make it more clear and add a no contest clause. So I think you need both here so that you would be able to provide protection. Now, of course, having a trust might have even added some more protection here, because at least it would have been outside of probate, a little harder to bring a battle against it, and so forth.
1: Mm-hmm.
0: But I told you that Cushing and Dolan offers language that might actually protect this.
1: Yes.
0: It's in every trust that
1: what
0: we do.
1: What does it say?
0: Because you don't know about these things, right? So let's say it is possible that this was a child born out of wedlock.
1: Mm-hmm.
0: I would think so, since different last name, number one, clearly child support wasn't being paid.
1: Right.
0: It appeared that you had no custody. I'm guessing that this person was probably born out of wedlock.
1: Yeah.
0: Which is not uncommon, right?
1: Mm-hmm.
0: I've got last names different. So if that's the case, you know, we add language in our trust all the time in our definition section, because people always say, you know, how come you didn't, you know, name all the children or the grandchildren? Because we use words like child, issue, descendants.
1: Mm-hmm.
0: It captures a term of art in the legal world, all these people. But in our case, we have language that states a child born out of wedlock is deemed the child of the mother only. Unless they get married. Or I guess you could do a paternity, prove paternity.
1: Or so, if you wanted to specifically include them, you could.
0: You could. Yeah. But this language is a default language in our session to protect against this kind of thing.
1: Mm-hmm.
0: Again, it wouldn't have necessarily been in a will. But with our trust, when you're doing your planning, we have that language in there because it's possible that a man could have a child and maybe even not know it.
1: Right.
0: Right? Meaning you could have been with somebody and
1: they come out of the woodwork later on.
0: Yeah, and later on this person, you know, says,
1: Daddy Warbucks died. It's time for me to meet the family.
0: So this language at least provides, you know, some protection.
1: Yeah.
0: Best practice, though, really, you know, define your beneficiaries. Like, you know, we use child, children, issue.
1: Mm-hmm.
0: They're defined. But if you want somebody to be out, be very clear about it. We can put it in there. Another example is, and as you said, we can include people too.
1: Sure.
0: So like with second marriages or second relationships, which is what we're talking about here, we have situations where when I meet them and I say, you got two kids. Do you feel like you have four children?
1: Mm-hmm.
0: Oh yeah, we've been together 30 years, blah, blah, blah. We feel like we raised them. Then we put language in that says the word child, children, and issue will mean we'll be done regardless of parentage.
1: Yeah.
0: So you just define it in there to say, regardless of parentage, they're the children of each other.
1: All equal.
0: And so now by using the word child, children, and issue, you will capture them.
1: Mm-hmm.
0: But you won't capture stepchildren that way. So be careful with stepchildren. You need to figure out how to take care of them or define them in there. So lots to learn when you're planning, and it's all about drafting. And sometimes, folks, when you get sick and you go to the nursing home, just want to remind you, last minute Medicaid eligibility guide, help you not write the check, learn how you can make countable assets non-countable last minute. 866-848-5699 or LegalExchangeShow.com. 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
3: Seeing some high volume out there on those roads today, folks. 93 northbound at exit.
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2: 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Once again, here's Todd Lutsky and Susan Powers.
1: Welcome back, Todd. We have a few questions from listeners for you. First question comes from Kristen in Middleborough, Mass. And Kristen writes, my mother is currently in assisted living and needs to step up to a higher level of care. Around 10 years ago, she created an irrevocable trust that does not provide any access to income or principal for her. Does that mean the assets in her trust would be protected from the nursing home? And would she be eligible for Medicaid? She has a small amount of assets outside of the trust, maybe $50,000.
0: So the first thing I want to say is when I made that little comment, I think whoever drafted the trust made it too restrictive.
1: Okay,
0: right?
1: How come?
0: You don't need to provide no access to principal and income.
1: And income, right.
0: I mean, I don't know that I would ever do that, right? I mean, if someone tells me I'm going to put my investment portfolio in the trust, I'm going to want my interest and dividends.
1: Yeah.
0: I'm going to want to live on my income. So preventing income is overkill.
1: Mm-hmm.
0: And so, folks, I know that wasn't the question, Susan, but I felt like, you know, I need you to understand that the trust that we talk about all the time on the show when it comes to nursing home planning and irrevocable type trust versus revocable trusts are not this way.
1: Right.
0: You have way more control and way more access to assets than you do with this trust.
1: And you can get all the income, which is important to a lot of people.
0: Unbelievable. Income, rent, interest, dividends. Mm-hmm. It could be a rental property. You could sell and move. You could buy property, folks. You have a lot of control. That isn't what you asked me, though. Is it protected? Well, yeah, they overkill, so yeah, even more is protected here. The problem I also have with this no access to income is who's paying the income tax,
1: right,
0: on this growth every year,
1: mm-hmm,
0: right? Or capital gains tax every year.
1: Mm-hmm.
0: I guess the trust is. I mean, I suppose you could make it a grantor trust and have no right to income or principal and still have it picked up on your tax return, but I don't know. I have to see if they drafted it that way. But setting that aside, yes, this would be protected, provided, again, it was done. Look at the next fact pattern in here, folks. It said 10 years ago. That's important because there's this five-year waiting period, so you always need to mm-hmm. make sure you're beyond that. So we're beyond that. You need to make sure the trust has language in it that says you have no direct access to the principal, and therefore, if you can't get it, the nursing home can't get it. So we've got that. We've got the 5 years. So, yeah, I'm going to say that the assets in this trust, without reading it,
1: right,
0: of course, are protected. Are protected, again, provided it doesn't have any other bad language.
1: Yeah, yeah.
0: Somewhere else.
1: So now she also has around $50,000 outside of her trust, and you've taught us all, as a single person, she can only have $2,000.
0: Yeah,
1: what do you do with the other $48,000?
0: So as a single person, you're absolutely right. She only has $2,000. So now she's got $48,000 that we have to deal with.
1: And no house because she's living in assisted living. Just that.
0: So we've got no house. So, and do we know how old she is or not really? We can make up an age.
1: Let's say she's 75.
0: So let's make her 80.
1: Okay, let's make her 80.
0: She'd be a little older. So let's say she's 80. I mean, at this point, with $45,000, $48,000, she could prepay a funeral.
1: Mm-hmm.
0: I mean, that could be $10,000.
1: Sure.
0: $12,000. There's no limit.
1: Yep,
0: so you
1: easily.
0: Go get a funeral contract and you pay that. And so that brings it down a little. I mean, the amount that's left isn't really large, but there are some options.
1: Yeah.
0: If you're only 80, we probably can stay away from the pooled trust option.
1: Mm-hmm.
0: I think you could probably go right to the annuity.
1: Because it's a small option. Amount of money.
0: Yeah. I mean, you could private pay for a month and be done with it, but the only thing she could really spend it on of any significance would be the funeral home. I mean, that's a big chunk. Well, then there's going to be some legal fees to apply for Medicaid.
1: Yeah.
0: So there may not be a ton of money left mm-hmm. after you do all of these things, but whatever amount is left, so even if it was $30,000 or whatever, if you want to try to save it, you simply would have to buy one of these Medicaid annuities and convert this to an income stream.
1: Okay.
0: And then that money would come to her on a monthly basis over her lifetime based on an 80-year-old. It's got to be 10 years.
1: Mm-hmm.
0: And at that point, you know, she would immediately be eligible for Medicaid. Okay. But you still have to go through the planning. You still have to go through the application process and prove all this to the state. But folks, that's exactly one of the things that are in this guide, this last minute Medicaid eligibility guide. I was talking to you about, you know, a home, a rental property, a vacation home. But what about, as you said, Susan, excess money?
1: Right.
0: I just got too much money. What do I do with that? Well, one of the examples in here is for a single person and married couples to buy an annuity. How does that work? What are the terms of the annuity? What are the rules around the annuity? Call and get the guide and learn how to convert these assets from an income stream or from an asset to an income stream, thereby making the individual eligible for Medicaid. There's many other reasons to get the guide in terms of just not writing this check last minute when you're applying for, when you're going into a nursing home. 866-848-5699 or legalexchangeshow.com. 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You can download it there and always can go to Cushing Dolan PCR Instagram page for more.
1: Okay, last question comes from Paul in Marshfield, Mass. And Paul writes, I have an irrevocable trust that you created for me years ago and transferred my home and my rental property into it.
0: Yay.
1: I've decided that I no longer want to be a landlord.
0: Uh-oh.
1: What is the process now if I want to sell the rental property? How is it taxed? What happens to the proceeds?
0: There's a lot of questions here. So,
1: and I think you probably have a lot of answers for him.
0: Well, I learned this. I was my second try.
1: Right.
0: So I'm always better on my second try.
1: There you go.
0: So great news, though. I mean, folks, assets protected. He's been living there, enjoying it, collecting the rent. Just so you know, this is the kind of how unaffected his life has been, even though this trust was created.
1: Yep.
0: And now comes the flexibility that goes along with these trusts. What? I want to sell my rental property anytime. Put it on the market. Out will go the property. In will come all the money. There's the proceed question. Deposit it into the bank account.
1: His trustee would sign all that paperwork, right?
0: Exactly. So the trustee has to sign the paperwork, no liability, but they're doing this at your direction.
1: Mm-hmm.
0: You're the one deciding. And if the trustee gives you any lip, you can remove the trustee and put on somebody else. So great point, Susan. You don't need to, get permission to sell the property. So more power, more flexibility. Okay, so now the property is sold, out went the deed, in comes the money. Get your ID number if you don't have one already, although you probably would have.
1: The tax ID number.
0: Yeah, deposit it into the bank account in the trust. Now what? Well, taxes.
1: Mm-hmm.
0: Oh, yeah, you calculate the capital gains tax. Now remember, this person didn't die. So the assets that were in the trust have what is known as a carryover basis. If they had passed away and the children were selling it.
1: Yeah.
0: It would have gotten a step up in basis, eliminating the built-in gain that we're now going to talk about.
1: Mm-hmm.
0: But because they're still alive, we're no worse off. We're exactly the same place that this person would have been had they sold the property without the trust. And so now, because it's a grantor trust for income tax purposes, that means that that capital gain will be calculated and reported on a 1041 income tax return for the trust. It will pay no tax. It will be picked up on their personal income tax return at their own rates, just like it would have been had they not done the trust.
1: Okay.
0: So now they have to write the check and pay the taxes.
1: But on tax neutral, no more or less than what he would be if he owned it himself.
0: Exactly the same amount of money that there would have been themselves. The only difference, like I say, if you sold it after death, then you would have had a step up. So proceeds in the trust, sell it anytime you want. Taxed at the same level. And last comment, it does not reset the clock for 5-year waiting purposes because now it's just money in a trust.
1: Mm-hmm.
0: You didn't put anything new in. You just converted what was already in there from one asset.
1: And he can invest it to replace the income that he was relying on from the rental properties.
0: Exactly. Good.
1: Beautiful.
0: Folks, that's how they work. Sometimes we have last minute planning. You got to protect what's not in the trust, or if you've not done planning, protect what's all the assets. You're entering a nursing home last minute. 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
1: If you have a question you'd like to ask Todd, visit his website, legalexchangeshow.com, and click on the Ask Todd tab. Maybe I'll be able to read your question on the air, and hopefully his answer will stop you from becoming one of his next real-life stories. You've been listening to Todd Lutsky, a partner with the law firm of Cushing & Dolan. 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We'll be back with more after this quick break on The Legal Exchange with Todd Lutsky.
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1: Welcome back into The Legal Exchange with Todd Lutsky. I'm Susan Powers, a financial advisor with the Armstrong Advisory Group, and I'm joined, of course, with Todd Lutsky, a partner with the law firm of Cushing & Dolan with a master's in taxation. Todd, I want to talk today. We've been covering kind of last-minute Medicaid planning all month. Mm-hmm. I want to talk about what can be a very confusing asset for a lot of people, and that's insurance.
0: Yeah.
1: It's tricky when it comes to your estate planning.
0: Sure is.
1: How is insurance...
0: And for Medicaid planning, it's
1: tricky.
0: Yeah,
1: and how is it treated in that Medicaid process? How do they treat that asset?
0: So should we break it down into the two types of insurance that there
1: is? Yeah, if it's treated differently, then I think we have to.
0: It's not that it's treated differently, but it's because of the kind of insurance it is that causes it to be treated differently.
1: Okay.
0: So...
1: let's start with basic term life, plain vanilla term life insurance.
0: And do we want to assume that this insurance is covering the life of the person going in the nursing home or the life of the spouse at home?
1: I would say the person going in.
0: So if it's the person going into the nursing home and it's pure term insurance, it means that there is no cash surrender value.
1: Yes.
0: So there's no value to that asset today.
1: Mm-hmm.
0: But it might have $1 million death benefit.
1: Sure.
0: So what you could do then is you could transfer that asset to the, change the owner.
1: Yep.
0: To be, and the beneficiary, if it's not already,
1: mm-hmm.
0: to be the spouse.
1: The healthy spouse.
0: Transfers between spouses are non-disqualifying transfers.
1: Yeah.
0: It wouldn't matter if it wasn't, because the disqualification period would be based on the value of what it is you're transferring. In this case,
1: right.
0: No value, because there's no cash surrender value.
1: Yeah.
0: Okay. So let's move it over to the spouse.
1: Okay.
0: And now it's not going to be a countable asset anyway, because it has no current cash value. But if she wants to preserve the death benefit,
1: mm-hmm.
0: she's going to have to come up with a way to continue to make the premium payments.
1: Right.
0: Done.
1: In the flip side of that coin, what if it was on the healthy spouse's life, would you have to make changes to that?
0: No, because the healthy spouse would still likely be the owner. Mm-hmm. But you might want to make sure the beneficiary is not the sixth spouse.
1: Okay.
0: Yeah, that's okay. A good point. Because, yeah. You know, if you die out of order, I hate when they die out of order.
1: But it happens.
0: It happens. You want that money directed certainly somewhere else.
1: Okay. And how about if it's whole life? And whole life being different than term life, because whole life actually has a cash value.
0: Yeah, that's the big difference with whole life.
1: Now,
0: whole
1: life could be large or small.
0: With whole life, it could be paid up, though. So it might be that right. There's no premium payments due anymore.
1: Which very
0: would,
1: common.
0: Which would be great. Mm-hmm. But either way, it could be a $1 million policy and have $150,000 cash surrender value.
1: Mm-hmm.
0: Easy.
1: Yeah.
0: Well, now, if it's on the life of the individual going into the nursing home, it's accountable. Even if it's not, it's accountable asset either way because you're married.
1: Yeah.
0: So now I've got to deal with this $150,000 cash surrender value. Well, I don't want to lose the policy. It's a $1 million benefit. So a couple things you can do. One, in this case, look at the cash surrender value. Interestingly enough, the community spouse is allowed to keep about $160,000 as a community spousal mm-hmm. resource allowance.
1: Okay.
0: I could allocate all of that cash value to that community spousal resource allowance so it won't be over mm-hmm. the limit. And then I'll tuck away $10,000 into an account for her basic checking account, and she will be at the maximum amount of assets that the community spouse can keep.
1: Okay.
0: And of course, we'll transfer the policy just like before. And now I've preserved that policy from being taken. Otherwise, if there's no other way to save it, they're going to take the cash surrender value, make you cash out the policy.
1: Wow.
0: So that's
1: when you're closer than ever to receiving it.
0: Answer.
1: Likely.
0: Right. So be mindful. Look at that. There's definitely some things that can help you last minute save $1 million. Can you imagine?
1: Mm-hmm.
0: Folks, that's why you get this guide. 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
1: I want to run another scenario by you, Todd, when it comes to life insurance, because I've run into some whole life policies that have pretty substantial cash values to them. So,
0: good thing I got my running shoes on today.
1: Right? So yeah. If the healthy spouse is allowed to keep $160,000, what do you do if, let's say, there's $300,000 in that cash value in the policy? Would you withdraw it?
0: Yes.
1: And then do something with the cash last minute?
0: So that's that's an interesting play. If again, there might be other assets other than just this too. So
1: right.
0: You got to think about the whole
1: being
0: picture
1: over assets.
0: In terms of how much you're over assets, right? So I mean, if these policies allow for distributions,
1: which
0: of
1: most
0: cash,
1: of them do,
0: so yeah, you would know that. So cash surrender values, you might want to take out, I guess you could withdraw, say, $200,000.
1: Yeah.
0: Leave $100,000 in the cash surrender value. Mm-hmm. Allocate that $100,000 to the $160,000 that you're allowed to keep.
1: Yeah.
0: And keep your $160,000 as a community spouse, but you have this extra $200,000 kicking around in your pocket.
1: Right.
0: Now. So that would be interesting. That piece then you would have to take and maybe buy a Medicaid annuity with.
1: Mm-hmm.
0: So that $200,000 would be added to the other assets money.
1: Your over assets were over that $160,000.
0: Yeah. So if you had like another $300,000 kicking around in your investment portfolio, mm-hmm. well, now I have $500,000.
1: Right.
0: Because I got the $200,000 I withdrew.
1: Yep.
0: Well, now I'm going to have to buy a bigger annuity.
1: Mm-hmm.
0: Right, for the community spouse.
1: Yep.
0: Fine. So that would be a way to do it. I would do that every day of the week. Because remember, folks, we're really leveraging our $160,000 community spousal resource allowance that we're allowed to keep. How? Well, by tucking away, by keeping that policy, we're really converting $160,000 of community resource allowance to $1 million. By not getting rid of that policy. So yeah, you looks like you only kept 160, but no, when he passes, hopefully not out of order, you're going to have a lot more money to live on as a community spouse, and that's super important.
1: And for folks who are listening that are not in this last minute planning situation, Todd, and they're saying, hey, I'm in that situation. I've got $1 million policy for my wife because I took option A on my pension and I need her to get that survivor benefit. What can they do in advance to protect those insurance policies?
0: Lot harder, right? So term policies, you can't really protect in advance because you're constantly paying premiums.
1: Right.
0: But if you have a whole life policy that is paid up, or if you put enough money into an irrevocable trust as that you're trying to protect your investment portfolio, and you can use the money in the trust to pay the premiums, so either that approach or fully paid up, then you can actually change the owner and the beneficiary of the whole life policy to the irrevocable Medicaid trust, and in 5 years, it will be protected as well. But you just can't make premium payments on a policy in the trust because it would reset the five-year waiting period every time you paid a policy premium on something you don't own.
1: So there are things that can be done better in advance, but there are last-minute things that people can do to position themselves to qualify.
0: Yeah, this was a great example to go through because life insurance does have that ability to do both, right? And you need to know how to do both.
1: Yeah.
0: So folks, that's just one of the assets you need to deal with. Rental properties, vacation homes, primary residences, you know, excess dollars of investment accounts. 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
1: Todd Lutsky from the law firm of Cushing & Dolan, thank you so much.
0: Always a pleasure. Thank you.
1: I'm Susan Powers, a financial advisor with the Armstrong Advisory Group. We thank you for joining us today, and we'll be back again next week on The Legal Exchange with Todd Lutsky.
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25: Shot in the trade war with Canada. I'm Daria Albinger, Fox News. Canada is fighting back in that escalating trade war with the U.S. Prime Minister Mark Carney says Canada will impose retaliatory tariffs on U.S. goods beginning September 8th. Talks collapsed after the Trump administration imposed new 50% tariffs on a number of Canadian goods. Trade Representative Jameson Greer speaking to Fox News.
26: They do, and they continue to retaliate. And after a year of that retaliation, we've said enough, and so we've taken countermeasures.
25: He says Canada has retaliated against the U.S. and claims some of its responses tied to its business with China. Chief Justice John Roberts has issued an injunction allowing the above-ground construction on the White House ballroom to continue. Fox's Alex Hogan at the White House.
27: The Supreme Court has allowed President Donald Trump to continue building the ballroom project for now. Reaction pouring in with President Trump writing, "We are grateful to the decision of the United States Supreme Court. The military/ballroom complex being built on the hallowed grounds of the White House, which is so vital for national security, will be the greatest of its kind." And Senate Minority Leader Chuck Schumer writing on X, quote, "As costs skyrocket, the administration is wasting money on endless and illegal war, corporate giveaways, and Trump's pet projects." And a spokesperson for the National Trust for Historic Preservation stated, "To be clear, this is not a final decision on the merits of the government's stay application, and we await further action."
25: The Justice Department said in a filing that the project, which includes an underground facility in the ballroom, is about 65% complete. Seven people, including two police officers, are dead after a head-on crash in northeast England early today. Police say a Volkswagen was traveling the wrong way on a highway near Middlesbrough when it collided with a police vehicle. The crash followed a police pursuit. An investigation into the collision is underway. America's listening to Fox News.
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0: It's unclear if New Jersey teachers are going to see a big spike in health insurance premiums for 2027. The state panel took a vote on whether to jack up a state-run health plan for school workers by 34%, but the vote was a 4-4 tie. The panel agreed to take another vote in a couple of weeks. Opponents of a proposed Buc-ee's near Monument, Colorado, are organizing ahead of a key county hearing. Residents gathered to raise concerns about traffic, public safety, and the potential impact of the massive travel center near I-25 and County Line Road.
1: We're ready to fight for our precious natural resources, such as water. We're ready to fight for our character of our community, and we're ready to fight for public safety, frankly.
0: Sean Sawyer with Tri-Lakes Preservation believes the proposed Buc-ee's does not qualify as a convenience store, and residents like Herbert Pressler have been involved since the beginning.
1: I was at the first meeting back in December. I thought it was a terrible idea then, and the more I've learned about it, the worse it's gotten.
0: Amazon's expanding its Texas footprint with a multi-billion-dollar robotics manufacturing plant in southeast Austin. Company leaders confirmed plans for the 300-acre site, marking Amazon's first major robotics hub outside Massachusetts. It will be built in a huge 2,600-acre development along State Highway 130, southeast of Austin. The plant should open by late 2027. And President Trump says the U.S. is engaged in a crushing economic operation against Iran. Mark Mayfield with more.
2: He made the declaration in a Wednesday Truth Social post, saying Iran had failed to take the opportunity to make a deal and would now face what he called economic warfare and isolation on an unprecedented scale. He also warned that any country that does business with the Islamic Republic would suffer tremendous economic consequences.
0: And ready-to-drink cocktail brand BuzzBalls has partnered with Pop-Tarts for a limited edition beverage collection inspired by some Pop-Tart flavors. Both the Frosted S'mores and Frosted Brown Sugar Cinnamon versions are exclusively for consumers of legal drinking age and will be available for a limited time only. I'm Monica Nelson with your consumer and business news.
3: Neutrogena apologizing for dropping Hayden Panettiere as she battled postpartum depression in 2015.
6: The late actress was the face of the skincare giant, but she claimed in her memoir, Neutrogena axed her contract over her breaking a morality clause. It happened after she went public about battling postpartum depression following the 2014 birth of her daughter. Fans were threatening a Neutrogena boycott following her death just days ago. I'm Monica Nelson.
7: You're a man who needs to control his fate.
3: The Odyssey has set an all-time R-rated record. After being in theaters for over a month, it became the highest-grossing R-rated movie of all time. The epic film from Christopher Nolan has made over $1.3 billion worldwide, edging out the previous record holder Deadpool and Wolverine by about $20 million. Those two films and the 2019 movie Joker are the only R-rated movies to ever gross $1 billion.
8: This music and that will never die.
3: Ariana Grande granting permission to subpoena information to help reveal the identities of anonymous hackers who allegedly leaked unreleased songs and footage. The original lawsuit was filed last month with the Grammy-winning singer alleging a years-long hacking campaign targeting people in her inner circle with access to unreleased music, private photos, and behind-the-scenes content. The hackers allegedly leaked 45 unreleased songs in 2023 alone and reportedly sold the stolen content online. That's entertainment. I'm Jennifer Bolsoni.
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0: Abortion will remain safe, it will remain legal, and it will remain accessible here in Massachusetts. 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
1: 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So that includes reproductive rights, right? That includes gender-affirming care.
2: 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Okay. And they want to live in America that has truth, decency, honor, and justice.
3: 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And so is the countdown. T-minus 78 days until election

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1: All right, thank you, Scott Shannon, and thanks to all of you for being with us. 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Here's our toll-free telephone number. It's 800-941-SEAN if you want to join us. I get attacked probably on a daily basis. If you are a public figure, it goes with the territory. I'm used to that part. I get more angry when friends of mine, and I mean friends of mine, are unfairly attacked. And then it's personal for me. It's not personal, you know, like I you have keyboard warriors, you know, living in their parents' basement and their underwear or naked. You know, they just drop their bombs every 5 seconds on some social media platform. I don't read it. I don't care. They're meaningless to me. All of you in this audience that make this show possible, make my TV show possible, my podcast possible, I'm indebted to you because I get to do what I love. And I have friends of mine that I know their true character. I know who they are in their heart. They don't have to agree with me politically, but we are friends. And in one sense, you know, my next guest is like a brother to me. That's how deeply I feel about him. My love is real for this guy. And, you know, the sense that, you know, we have a deep, abiding, real friendship that developed many years ago. We don't agree on a lot of, on some political things. And we have some fun fights and then we move on. I admire what he has done with his life, how he's overcome adversity. He's been on my podcast. And he had a very tough childhood growing up. I won't give you all the details now because it's not relevant. And then I saw an unfair attack against Stephen A. Smith this weekend by what's a group called the National Association of Black Journalists. And you read the headlines is that he gets an F from this group. And he, you know, accusing him of a pattern of disparaging African-American women, black women. And he got a thumbs down, whatever that means. And yeah, he has been critical of the likes of Jasmine Crockett, who has said a lot of crazy stuff, and Joy Reid, who said a lot more crazy stuff. I can play it all for you on this show. And he calls balls and strikes. He tells me what he doesn't like about Donald Trump. He tells me what he doesn't like about Democratic socialists. He thinks Democrats are destroying themselves. He thinks Donald Trump needs to not let every thought in his head come out. He's just blunt, and we just respect each other. And he joins us now. I am more angry about this than you are. Now, I know what you said. And, you know, they attacked you, and then you responded very, very quickly. And you said, okay, if this is what you want to do, you all started something and I'm going to respond. And I want to give you the opportunity to, but I think it's unfair. You said in your ex post, this is the epitome of Christmas arriving early. If the at NABG wants to call folks out, fine. You had your turn. Now mine is coming now. And make no mistake, I'm coming. Let's see who really deserves a thumbs down award when it comes to the black community after I say my piece. Remember, you asked for it. I've shut my mouth for years. Now you all started something. Now, I could tell a lot of stories about you, your kindness, your generosity, how you give back to minority communities. I could start listing chapter and verse, but I don't think you're going to want me to. Because you do that stuff privately and you do that stuff out of the goodness of your heart and you do that stuff because you know you're blessed. I'm sorry that this happened to you because it's unfair, it's untrue, and it's an injustice. And I don't like injustices.
2: Well, I appreciate all that. Thank you for saying that. I think it's all accurate, what you just said. It's a bunch of BS. And I did my show, Straight Shooter with Stephen A, on my YouTube channel, and I addressed it. It's a bunch of BS. There's no truth to what

0: I've been around black women all my life. I have six black women working for me. My financial advisor is a black woman. My lawyer is a black woman. My accountant is a black woman. I don't know what they're talking about. And so when they say these kind of things that they have said, it's utterly ridiculous. And I think that when you look at it, they didn't give any examples, but we know based on what we've witnessed over the last year or so that, they've had issues with some of the things that I have said about some of these folks. And I'm like, okay, let's go. Let's go down the list. Jasmine Crockett, you go on the national, you go on the airwaves and you call the president a piece of bleep. And I said, how is that going to help your constituents? You're in Texas. This ain't California or New York. They ain't going for that down there. That's not going to help you. What happened in the aftermath of all of that? She lost. Tellerico is the senatorial candidate for the Democratic Party in the state of Texas with an opportunity to represent 31 million people as opposed to 766,000, which she had in her district. Michelle Obama. You know, I've raved about this woman for many, many years. I think that she's absolutely phenomenal. And I said, hey, I think she could run for president and she would win. She sits up there. She calls First Take a reality show or whatever. I said, well, you know what? That's fine. But while you brought your name into the equation, allow me to say that I always had a problem during the campaign with you saying a vote for Trump was a vote against women. And I said, wait a minute. What about those who are pro-life? What about those who ain't thinking about Planned Parenthood and instead they're thinking about the economy or immigration or safety in the streets? When people go to the polls, you know, they vote for somebody based on their own individual interests, right, wrong, or otherwise. That's how an electorate operates. You know, we bring up, you know, Kamala Harris. I said, hey, we're talking about how the Democratic, you know, the Republican Party, the GOP, is a threat to democracy. Well, y'all bypassed the primary. Gift wrapped the Democratic nomination to her for the presidency of the United States. And then she went on a View, and Sunny Houston asked her the question, would you do anything differently? Have you seen anything differently from the Biden administration that you would think do differently? And she says, no, I can't think of anything, not one thing that I would do differently. In the middle of a migrant crisis with folks crossing the borders in the millions. I said, that's not going to get it done. You're going to lose. And what happened? She lost. And so I'm pointing out these things and pointing out stuff that has happened. And I'm like, whether you agree or disagree, fine. Where does misogyny come in? Where does disrespect and disparaging come in? How do you say and that I'm doing that? I don't get that. And last but not least, I made sure to make it very, very clear. I started my career at the New York Daily News as a high school reporter. I got the job at the Philadelphia Inquirer because of a job fair at the NABJ conference in 1994. I have religiously been a contributor to the organization, its sports task force, the job fairs. I brought First Take, which is a nationally televised show, to the NABJ over the last 2 years in Chicago and then in Cleveland. And the year that I don't show up there this year, because I'm enrolling my daughter in the college, I get a thumbs down award. And conveniently, it's after all of this stuff is happening where I'm interviewing Byron Donald, or I'm interviewing Jim Jordan, or I'm interviewing Tom Cotton, or a host of other GOP and Republican members. But Sean, I've had my show on POTUS, Sirius XM, POTUS Radio, every Wednesday night from 6 to 8 p.m. Eastern Standard Time on POTUS Channel 124. Since September 17th, I've had it. I've had 60 political guests, Sean. 30 Republicans, 30 Democrats. Because I'm a registered independent. Sean Hannity is a very dear friend of mine. We don't agree on much politically. We argue about this stuff all the time. Mark Vitt.
1: He calls me crazy all the time.
0: Okay, I told you crazy. I think you're nuts. We go to all the but we're friends. And I'm sitting there going like, what are you talking about? So in the end, what it comes down to is you don't want me to give the other side a fair shake. You don't want me to listen to what other people's views are. You don't want me to, quote unquote, platform anybody else whose ideological tilt may be different than what they believe I should be parroting. Well, guess what? As a journalist

0: organization, you ain't supposed to be making that call. You're supposed to be objective, right down the middle. And when you consider what I've achieved in my career, on September 29th, I am being inducted into the Broadcast Cable Hall of Fame. And 5 weeks before I'm to be inducted as one of the most accomplished journalists and broadcasters in this nation's history, the National Association for Black Journalists give me a thumbs down award. You can't make it up. You can't make it up.
1: You know, one of the things that is most interesting to me about you is you want to vote Democrat. You're very open about it. You're independent, but you lean a little more Democrat.
0: Correct.
1: And, you know, we have talked about, like, the DSA. I mean, there's all these stories out there today, and I've covered them extensively. One lady wants to legalize stealing, you know, in New York, one of those members. And they have their crazy agenda, you know, eliminate the Senate. We no longer get to choose the president. They pack the courts. Amnesty for illegals, abolish the borders. This is all on their website. Abolish ICE. End all deportations. Defund the Department of War. Pretty dumb. Eliminate cash bail. Abolish prisons. Abolish police. A wealth tax. Green New Deal. Public ownership of corporations. If people would listen to you, Bill Maher, Mark Penn, later we'll have Doug Schoen on this program, and Joe Manchin and John Fetterman and others. Your guy, the only reason this election could be close, historically it never is in a midterm, is because they are nuts. And I think Americans are going to, you know, run from this, and the polls show it. 60+% of Democrats like socialism over capitalism. 18% only like capitalism. You know, this is crazy stuff. So, you know, you're talking about calling balls and strikes. You have no problem calling me crazy, and I'm not insulted because, I don't know, I just know your heart. You're my friend.
0: Yeah. And, you know, I don't mean much by it. I just think some of your political views are nuts at times.
1: Well, I think some of yours are. So, I mean, we're even. But I know your heart. I wish people, I wish you'd let me tell people all the good in your life. If it was not for your sister, when you had dyslexia before they named it, and you had this tough experience as a kid in the third and fourth grade,
0: yeah,
1: held back,
0: yeah,
1: your sister saved you. You know, the community saved you. Your parents saved you. I don't look at skin color. You and I have talked about that, too. Neither one of us do. We believe God created all of us. The same God created you and me. That's it. And anyone that is a white nationalist or anti-Semite, I want nothing to do with morons. And people say a lot of dumb stuff now.
0: I tell people all the time, one of the arguments that you and I once got into was when we talked about skin color, and I had to explain to you. I said, Sean, I do look at it, but just because I look at it doesn't mean that it defines how I'm going to judge people accordingly. I notice differences, but all differences ain't bad. And it's okay for somebody to hold on to their ethnicity and whatever belief system comes with that, to sit up there and decide or how you feel or what you believe, as long as it's fair-minded and it's fact-based and it's more fact than feelings. And I think that when you talk about the DSA, for example, you've got people out here that are Democrats. It's no way. I am a black man raised in the streets of New York City, and I'm here to tell you something that the Democrats don't want folks to know, that most people don't want folks to know. I don't care how often black folks have been voting for the Democratic Party, particularly since civil rights legislation in 1964 and the voting rights in 1965. Most black households have been conservative. Now, you might go to the polls and vote differently, but the conservative view.
1: Well, I'm going to add one thing, and we're going to continue this discussion on TV tonight. How are government schools doing in predominantly minority neighborhoods? Not very well on average. How are they doing with law and order and safety and security? Not very well. Maybe we'll pick up on that point tonight. All I can say is, you know, you are a good man, Stephen A. Smith. This is unjustified. This is not fair. This was a cheap shot. And I'm sorry. I wish people knew your heart the way I did. And I just want people to know you have my undying support. You're a friend. You're a brother. I love you.
0: I appreciate it. I appreciate it. And
1: you didn't say I love you back, just for the record.
0: I love
1: just
0: you.
1: Just saying.
0: You know that. Love you. Well, never.
1: Stephen A. Smith. We'll see you tonight. 800-941-LINDA. Is that awful or what? awful.
2: It's awful.
1: We've known him for decades.
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1: 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Linda, how long have we known Steve and I? 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
1: I don't say I love you to a lot of guys. It's not the way people think. But, I mean, the guy's an amazing man, amazing character. Democrats had half a brain. They'd listen to him and Bill Maher and Joe Manchin and John Fetterman. Now, because I want conservatives to win, I'm kind of glad they're not. Let the crazies run the party, and then, you know, we can stay in power with a little luck and a little commitment from everyone listening.
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1: 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Heroes like U.S. Army Sergeant Mario Nelson. He served in the National Guard and then volunteered at Ground Zero after the 9/11 attacks. Later, Mario enlisted full-time in the Army, was deployed to Iraq. And then Mario sadly made the ultimate sacrifice. He was killed by a rocket-propelled grenade. Sadly, Mario left behind his wife, Mecca, their daughter, Mia. And after his death, Mecca began helping others heal from grief and trauma. And the Tunnel to Towers Foundation recognized the sacrifice of this family, and we're able, because of your generosity, to provide Mecca and Mia with a mortgage-free home. 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
14: Carmen Roberts, the U.S. and Canada fall deeper into a trade war. A 50% U.S. tariff on many imports from the north went into effect today, and Canada says it will hit back next month. U.S. Trade Representative Jameson Greer tells Fox News Canada is to blame.
15: And they continue to retaliate, and after a year of that retaliation, we've said enough, and so we've taken countermeasures.
14: Canada plans to levy dollar-for-dollar tariffs on many U.S. goods starting September 8th. An FBI affidavit shows the wannabe Islamic terrorist in upstate New York charged with plotting to bomb the state capitol paints a fuller picture of 35-year-old Jessica Bowie.
16: Court docs detail how Bowie used the internet to spread ISIS propaganda, talking openly about jihad and encouraging others to join the Islamic State.
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1: There are a lot of Democrats now, the list gets longer every day, that are speaking out against the radicalism that has now taken over their party, with the exception of elected Democrats, which I keep making that distinction. They don't want to make the distinction. Eliminate the Senate, who chooses a president, not you, the judiciary, pack the courts, amnesty for illegals, abolish borders, deportations, abolish ICE, defund the Department of War, eliminate cash bail, abolish prisons, police, wealth tax confiscation, cradle to grave, womb to tomb, communism, to each according to their need, from each according to their ability, own corporations, that public ownership of them all. We saw this on display again this weekend. You had this crazy elected official in New York, Emily Gallagher is her name, declaring that shoplifters have a right to steal, items like soap and toothpaste from drugstores without getting arrested. And she suggested shoplifting should be legalized. A lot of good that's going to work out for the people that actually paid for it and opened a store, and those stores will no longer remain open. And it just gets worse and worse. DSA offering a tribute to Fidel Castro on his 100th birthday. A majority of Democrats now favor, this DSA socialism over capitalism. 60% of Democratic Party members support socialism, compared to only 18% that view it negatively. It's never worked, ever. Rasmussen poll finds that most voters reject the policies backed by the DSA. I think this is going to be front and center in this coming election cycle. I know Bernie Sanders and AOC plan to team up with Al Sharpton for their March on Washington. There's just example after example after example. And, why is it Bill Maher? Why is it Joe Manchin? Why is it, you know, Van Jones and Rahm Emanuel and, you know, all these other people that are saying this is crazy. And Stephen A. Smith, who was on, you know, earlier, you know, what are they doing here? The rise of anti-Semitism in this party is very, very real. But if you have a more positive view of socialism, you don't understand the founding of this country by any way, shape, manner, or form. Let me give examples. You have this DSA co-chair referring to communists as highly obscure historical strains. I don't know what she's saying here, but let me play it for you.
0: Number one, is it insulting to you guys when they call you a communist? Like, do you both are, obviously I know you both also have independent voices, but do you consider yourself communist, number one? And then number two, I think once again, when they ask you, what is the difference between communism and DSA? Like, what is that difference? Just so our listeners understand.
3: Yeah, we have a big tent within DSA. We have people from all sorts of strains of thought on the left. Really, like everything from kind of social democrats to you know, highly obscure historical strains that I sometimes struggle to understand. But that's okay, right? And that's part of the beauty of this Big Ten organization. And what we're working on together is figuring out how to consolidate and come together under this banner of democratic socialism.
1: And that's Megan Romer. And again, she says Cubans have access to their democracy in a way that we don't, in response to if she thinks Cuba's a dictatorship. The people of Cuba talk to anybody in South Florida, in Miami, the Cuban American community, some of the greatest people that we have in our country. And I've been down there many times. I have such admiration. They know what hell is like because they all got in these broken down, dilapidated, rickety boats and shark infested waters, risking their lives to get the hell out of there because life was unsustainable. And the poverty there now is worse than it's ever been. But no, Cubans have access to democracy, she says. I mean, this is craziness.
4: Do you believe that Cuba is a dictatorship, Megan?
3: I believe that Cubans have access to their democracy in a way that we do not. For example, I think the Families Code was just sort of an incredible demonstration of popular democracy. And also, no, they don't have multi-party elections, which is a real problem. I also think we don't have access to our Constitution in ways that are really problematic. We're on like 50 years of the ERA not being passed. 50 years. It's been since the 70s.
1: Now, you have this other guy, Ashiq Sadiq, the DSA co-chair, pressed by Jorge Ramos on if Cuba, Venezuela, Nicaragua are dictatorships. I mean, these people don't want to say the obvious. Of course they are. Listen.
4: What's your relationship with these countries? Do you believe that Cuba, Venezuela, Nicaragua, that they are dictatorships?
9: For us, expanding democracy, the small d democratic part of democratic socialism is core to what we stand for and what our vision for the world. We want to expand democracy in the electoral system. We want to expand democracy in our workplaces through labor unions and in our communities. So that's a core part of what we're doing.
4: Is Cuba a dictatorship for you?
9: I think in the United States, it's hard for us to judge other countries being dictatorships when we have Donald Trump as president, when basic voting rights are under attack in the U.S., validated by the Supreme Court just a few months ago. I think we have a lot of work to do in the United States to make sure we have a democracy.
4: Let me go back to Cuba. Do you think Cuba is a dictatorship?
9: But there are things that the Cuban people themselves would want to change in their own system, but it's hard to do that when the blockade is such a severe. It's strangling their economy. And this is U.S. policy to make the economy scream.
1: All right. Joining us now is old friend of the program, friend for a long time, Doug Schoen. He's been a prominent Clinton Democrat back in the day, lawyer, political analyst. And OK, so this is the new world of the Democratic Party. Only one Democrat is speaking out publicly, elected Democrat. Now, other Democrats like yourself and Mark Penn and the people that I mentioned, they're critical. Where's Chuck Schumer? Where's Hakeem Jeffries? Where are the are there any normal Democrats left, or is there silence, you know, agreement?
11: He said to Abdul El-Sayed, you don't have to like me, you just have to win. And basically, I believe and others believe that the DSA are not Democrats. They're using the Democratic Party to advance a collectivist and socialist agenda. The Democrats are trying to pretend that they're all sort of strains of left, which I reject for the reasons showing you so eloquently said at the outset of this segment.
1: I mean, can you possibly vote for a guy like El Sayed? And I have played the clips of El Sayed and his BFF, Hassan Piker, over and over and over again. The streets will run red with the blood of capitalists and landlords, his best friend said. And on top of the things that he said, I mean, I can go through all of it with you. And I'm just sitting here, you know, bewildered by the fact he is now your Senate candidate in Michigan. I think I know the answer to this question. I don't think you could ever vote for that guy.
11: I know. I'd vote, if I voted in Michigan, I'd vote for Mike Rogers. It's a pretty easy vote to cast, even though I want Democratic control, but not Democratic socialist influence or certainly control of my party or my Senate or House caucus. I think this is abhorrent and something we have to fight back against.
1: Now, what do you do in a case like Maine? I mean, your Democratic Party defended every single allegation against Plattner until it finally got down to rape and a woman specifically saying that. In this case, now an eyewitness says he saw Troy Jackson, Plattner's replacement, slap his girlfriend on top of the allegations that he threw, that he has a vicious temper, threw a water bottle at a colleague while serving in the Maine legislature. I mean, could you vote for that guy?
11: No, I could not vote for him. I wanted Nariv Shah, who I think ran second for governor, a healthcare moderate Democrat, to be the nominee, and why they chose this Troy Jackson, who has been called Plattner Light. Maybe he's Plattner similar, I don't know. But I couldn't vote for him either. And I don't think most right-thinking people who have been Democrats would and can vote for a man like Jackson or, obviously, Abdul El Sayed.
1: Look, I feel the same way. I mean, there are fringe groups, I call it the new woke right, that are virulently, in my view, anti-Semitic or white nationalist. I want no part of those people. I won't platform them. I want nothing to do with them. And I will never have anything to do with them. But they're not running as candidates. You know, what would you do in Texas? You got a guy, I call him Six Gender Tellerico. He claims that there is not two genders. I only know of two. If you know what the other four are, he says there are six. He says God is non-binary. All these years as a Christian, Doug, I've been saying, you know, our Father in heaven. He says he's running a vegan campaign in a cattle state. He's against, you know, oil production in a oil state. And on top of that, he's championing the rights of men to play women's sports and the championing the rights of, you know, biological men have access to abortion. I can't figure that one out either.
11: Yeah, Sean, I have real problems with Tellerico. I also have problems with Ken Paxton, and I'm not quite sure what I would do, but most likely that would be a race I would take a pass on.
1: Maybe you stay home and have a beer if you lived in Texas. Is that what he's saying?
11: That wouldn't be a bad way to spend the day.
1: All right, quick break, right back. More with Democrat Doug Schoen, like other Democrats, except for elected ones that have no courage, saying that the, you know, communist socialist movement and the takeover of the party is very troubling to him. More with him on the other side. Then your call's coming up, 800-941-SHAWN this Monday.
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0: All right, our final moments with Doug Schoen. And remember, he was a Clinton guy. But, you know, Clinton said the era of big government's over, the end of welfare as we know it. You're not hearing that from these DSA lunatics. So it's frustrating to me that the silence to me has been deafening. And this seems to be an environment of fear, except for people like yourself. Mark Penn has taken it on. Some former Obama people have taken it on. Some former, you know, former Clinton people. Bill Maher has taken it on. Joe Manchin has taken it on. And then John Fetterman gets abused because he's the only elected official that takes it on. It seems like the level of fear that this is now the old Democratic Party and they dare not criticize it for fear that they will be primaried, like the way Mamdani got three incumbent Democrats off the ticket to replace him with these lunatics.
1: That's exactly right. I mean, Sean, we've talked about this in the past, but the left is virulent with their criticism. They do not in any way countenance any deviation from their philosophy, and they clearly have intimidated what is left of the mainstream moderate Democratic Party into this big tent strategy, which to me is capitulation to a brand of politics that is literally contrary to everything, as you said before, we've been brought up to believe and revere.
0: See, I think that people like Chuck Schumer, for example, or Hakeem Jeffries, for example, they're minority leaders, I argue, in name only. A long time ago, I was saying that Nancy Pelosi was speaker in name only and that AOC was the real leader in the House. I don't think I turned out to be wrong. Polly Market had her leading as the leading candidate for the 2028 presidential election. And I do believe that is the brain trust. I do believe this Fight the Oligarchy tour was Bernie handing the mantle to AOC. But I, regardless of Schumer's silence, regardless of that, I think that he's gone anyway. I think Hakeem Jeffries, you know, won't be leader anyway. Am I wrong?
1: The left will be in charge, whether titularly it's Hakeem Jeffries or somebody else. Similarly, in the Senate, if it's Schumer or somebody else, the far left, if the Democrats take control, will be the balance of power. And that, to me, is cataclysmic.
0: Yeah. I mean, how does a party recover from, I mean, 250 DSA candidates since 2019, 40 more on the ballot this year. That's a lot of people, Doug.
1: It's too many people as far as I'm concerned. And they are neither Democrats, as I know the party, nor are they willing to compromise, engage in dialogue. And they have, as you said before, quite comprehensively, an agenda that is antithetical to both capitalism and the way our democracy and federal system is organized.
0: To me, it's just crazy. I mean, you can have disagreements. I mean, we've had disagreements over the years, but not about crazy. I mean, this is insane. We do always appreciate you being on. You know, one of the few honest Democrats left, I guess, at this point. And I think their lack of moral clarity and their cowardice is going to hurt them in the end. But we'll see over time. You never know. You never know. That's why I tell people, you better get out and vote until the votes are counted. You better defeat these people or else they will change this country. It will be unrecognizable. Doug Schoen, thank you, my friend.
1: Hey, Sean.
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0: Now, we all see the rise of anti-Semitism worldwide. 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
11: Letters to the Vatican and other mysteries of faith.
12: You made a choice. I'm going to...
13: Trade winds turn turbulent. I'm Carmen Roberts, Fox News. President Trump's trade chief, Jameson Greer, says Canada walked away from what he calls the best deal and triggered 50% U.S. tariffs on $20 billion worth of Canadian goods today.
14: Now, that includes products that range from hockey sticks to tongue depressors. The countries sold each other $880 billion worth of goods and services last year.
13: Fox's Marianne Rafferty says the U.S. tariffs were originally set to kick in on Wednesday.
14: But President Trump extended the deadline for 3 days to allow talks to continue. But the two countries still could not reach an agreement.
13: And Canada's Prime Minister Mark Carney says that Ottawa will impose a dollar-for-dollar tariff on American goods, including steel, electronics, and appliances. Greer says there are no further talks are scheduled. Police in Worcester, Massachusetts, have issued an arrest warrant for 58-year-old Karen Solomon after her husband, 31-year-old police veteran Kurt Solomon, was found fatally injured in their home Tuesday. Investigators say she's missing and wanted for assault with a dangerous weapon. Also in Massachusetts, a trial of a woman who strangled her three young children to death continues. The defense team for Lindsay Clancy rested its case yesterday, and the prosecution started calling rebuttal witnesses trying to prove she was not suffering from postpartum psychosis.
15: Their rebuttal witness, psychiatrist Dr. Abram Mack, says he had interviewed Clancy and reviewed her records. He says Clancy was suffering from depression.
16: My opinion is that she retained the capacity that required for having criminal responsibility for these actions.
15: Clancy has admitted to killing her children, but the defense has pled not guilty by reason of insanity.
13: Fox's Madeline Rivera. The trial resumes on Monday. Closing arguments expected soon. 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
18: 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A black man from the projects comes forward with information about the case.
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18: But out of nowhere, he goes from star witness to prime suspect.
20: 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They turn on him.
18: 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Lee Harris is sentenced to 90 years.
21: I get 90 years for killing somebody I have never seen.
18: Behind bars, Lee finds an unlikely ally in his cellie, Robert. The pair are like chalk and cheese. There's no way their paths would ever cross on the outside. But as a fellow inmate, Robert sees through the lies and vows to do the unthinkable. Clear Lee's name.
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28: A quiet residential neighborhood erupts in chaos. Carmine Galante, the feared boss of the Bonanno crime family, lies dead, his cigar still clutched between his teeth.
29: Masked men walked into Joe and Mary's luncheonette in Brooklyn today and gunned down Carmine Galante, a man believed to be the most powerful mafia chieftain in the country.
28: The execution sent shockwaves through the criminal underworld and set the stage for one of the most pivotal criminal cases in New York City history. From the minds behind the acclaimed television series comes Law and Order: Criminal Justice System. This isn't a scripted drama. These are real stories told by the people who have lived them.
30: My father should have been a dead man.
28: For decades, the mafia had New York City in a stranglehold, with law enforcement seemingly powerless to intervene. But the murder of Carmine Galante marked the beginning of the end. Discover how a group of young prosecutors took on the mafia, and with the help of law enforcement, brought down its most powerful figures. I'm Anna Sega Nicolazzi, and from Wolf Entertainment and iHeart Podcasts, this is Law & Order Criminal Justice System.
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1: All right, hour two, Sean Hannity Show, 800-941-SEAN is our number if you want to be a part of the program. 77 days till this, what I am saying, is the most important midterm in our lifetime by a long shot, by the way. It's not even a close call with all the lunatics on the left that are out there running. Latest example, Cliff Connolly. He is a member of the DSA's National Political Committee, admitting that he hates our Constitution.
2: It's of the DSA caucuses that believe in democracy as an end goal, Mugg is the only one that sees revolution as a necessity to get there. And of the caucuses in DSA that see the necessity of revolution, we're the only ones that see democracy as the end goal. So the two things that we're famous for is our commitment to a program and our hatred of the United States Constitution. And what the program does is it gives us a roadmap to revolution, and it gives us the obstacle that we finally will have to get over to have a revolution, which is the United States Constitution, the basis of the United States government.
1: So if you listen to the legacy media mob, if you listen to the punditry class, if you read the mainstream media, you know, you'll never know that your prescription drug prices have dropped dramatically. You'll never know. You'll never hear the story about, oh, the border's been completely closed off after four straight years of, you know, open borders, in spite of the big lie that the borders are closed and borders secure. You won't hear that Donald Trump did prevent the world from having to deal with the nuclear armed Iran. You won't get the real strength of the economy. For example, recently released GDP estimates for the second quarter show, you know, real growth in the economy compared to contraction during the Biden years. Is it everything we want? Are gas prices too high as a result of stopping Iran from becoming a nuclear power? Yeah, that has had an impact. But you're never going to hear it. And what's fascinating to this is the Democratic Party is now taken over by extremists. They're not going to tell you that part either. They're not going to tell you, they're not going to play for you in their own words the things that they're saying, their supporters are saying. So you kind of have to take it upon yourself if you're me and my job is to do the work that, you know, you're too busy doing other jobs to do. And to look at what we are facing in the midterm. Now, historical trends would favor the party that is out of power. That would be the Democratic Party in this particular case. And if you look at what are we really, you know, how many seats are we viewing as toss-up seats? You know, for example, in the Senate, you know, I think the most important races that we've got to pay attention to is we've got to win Michigan. We've got to win Iowa. Alaska, the Democrats thought they were clever by putting another Dan Sullivan. We have a current Senator Dan Sullivan on the ballot. Ohio is more competitive than I would like. I think once Texas becomes aware of Telefrico and Mr. Six Gender, I don't think that's going to be much of a race. Troy Jackson is basically Graham Plattner 2.0 based on everything I'm reading about him and hearing about him. So I think that's going to be a problem. And then I'm kind of on the sidelines looking at New Hampshire as it relates to the House of Representatives. Look, I think that, you know, Republicans, you know, have to win 20 seats that are up for grabs. If it was a great year for them, you know, they could get as many as 27 based on what I see. But, you know, it's very hard when you're going up against a machine, and the machine is the legacy media mob. The machine, and that is a powerful contribution that the legacy media will always favor the Democrats. And you're never going to see a good poll on Donald J. Trump. You know, John McLaughlin is joining us now. He's with McLaughlin and Associates. And, you know, one of the things that he has done his entire career is he has been a pollster for very polarizing political figures, from Jesse Helms to Prime Minister Netanyahu, another person not easy to poll. Donald Trump, not easy to poll. I mean, if you look at 2024, for example, You never would have believed the outcome based on the polls of the legacy media mob. But for John and for Matt Towery of Insider Advantage and Robert Cahaley of Trafalgar, and, you know, I don't even know who Atlas is, but they did a good job this past presidential cycle. Rasmussen, they generally do a pretty good job. That's about it. So you're going to be fed with this

0: to educate people that are, you know, as Rush used to say, low information voters. Anyway, John McLaughlin, sir, how are you?
1: It's a pleasure to be with you again, Sean. And, you know, you brought back fond memories of all the voter suppression media polls where, remember the Hillary lock in 2016? And even on election day, you and I were speaking, and I was like, they got to count the votes. Donald Trump is going to win. And I said it on your show before that you said, who's going to win? And I was like, the Thursday before, I think I said on your show, I said, Trump was going to win. And people thought we were crazy. But the media does this on purpose. And just like in 2024, whether it's, you know, President Kamala Harris, they know that they have a midterm election that depends on turnout. In 2024, 155 million voters came out. Trump won the popular vote with 77 million. In 2018, you had a turnout of 118 million for the midterm. In 2022, you had a turnout of 112 million for the midterm. They are hoping that Trump voters will stay home. And if they can convince them the Republicans can't win Congress, that's what could happen. And so your message is really important as we, you know, go into September and October.
0: So Republicans have two advantages that I think that Democrats are not factoring in. Well, three, if you factor in, it's at some point it's got to penetrate the consciousness of the average individual of how crazy this party has become and how silent and how deafening the silence is of elected Democrats in taking on, you know, this radical democratic socialist movement. When I go through the list of what they believe, I'm not joking. I'm not kidding. You know, we now have this woman saying that stealing should be legalized. I didn't think I'd hear that in my lifetime, but here we go. That was a new one even for me. When they hear the radical positions, you know, what the DSA, they were praising Castro on their website the other day. Did you see that? Praising Castro, a thug, a murderer, a thief, who's created nothing but poverty and misery for the people in Cuba. I just...
1: Dictator.
0: Exactly. I mean, this is what now... And then where are the elected Democrats but for a guy by the name of John Fetterman saying, no, I don't want any part of this.
1: Right. And by the way, the key here is that you've got younger voters don't know what communism is. They don't know what socialism is. If you were born after 1989, you know, there's no recollection of the Berlin Wall, Soviet Union, Mao, Castro, etc. Their idea of socialism that they were taught was like Sweden. Sweden's and Europe has rejected socialism as one of the most conservative free market countries now in Europe. But the key thing here is they wanted a referendum on Donald Trump. All this big government socialism is a reaction to Donald Trump's success. As he succeeds, the Democrat Party and the primary voters, the elites in the Democrat Party have gotten more deranged that Trump is winning with his blue-collar Republican Party. So they're hoping that those voters who elected Trump president won't come out. And we asked in our last poll and that last national poll that we published, the generic ballot, the Democrats were ahead of 1,000 likely voters. They were ahead by 2 points, 46-44. However, when you frame the question, do you prefer a Republican who's a free market capitalist or a Democrat who's a big government socialist? The Republican then wins 49-36. 13 points, a 15-point turnaround. That's what the midterm convention has to be about. They need to frame that, because if that's the case, we then win with independents decisively. We gain 31 points with moderates. We pull even with Hispanic voters. We gain 12 points with blacks. We win among women. The Democrat Party needs to be portrayed as a big government socialist party. Newt Gingrich wrote a book about this a couple years ago. This is where they were headed. And now they're there, and they're nominating these radical candidates who would forever change America, where they change our Constitution. They don't like that Donald Trump's cut taxes. They don't like that he deregulated businesses. They don't like the fact that he secured our borders. They don't like that he's made the military stronger, et cetera. They want to take that all apart and turn us into this big government socialist state.
0: Quick break, more with John McLaughlin, McLaughlin and Associates, the polling group on the other side. Then your call's coming up today, 800-941-SEAN.

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0: Now, final moments with John McLaughlin of McLaughlin and Associates. 77 days till this most important midterm in our lifetime right now. Literally, the entire country is hanging in the balance here. Okay, so you've got two ways to argue and persuade people to vote for you. One is you explain how radicalized these people are. We've been doing that with Troy Jackson, El Sayed, Six Gender Tellerico, et cetera. But then it's, the DSA website, it's still up there. I'm expecting them to take it down because they're going to want to hide who they really are. But praising Fidel Castro on what would have been his 100th birthday, or this lunatic DSA person in New York saying it should be legal and it should no longer be illegal to steal, or eliminating the Senate and the presidency and packing the courts and amnesty for illegals and abolishing borders and abolishing ICE and ending all deportations and defunding the Department of War, eliminating cash bail, abolishing prisons, abolishing police, a wealth tax, cradle to grave, womb to tomb, Green New Deal, and public ownership of corporations. I say it every day on purpose so that people will have this in their consciousness, so when they talk to their friends and their neighbors and their coworkers, they can tell them. Okay, so that is describing your opponent. To me, that should be enough, but maybe people want to know, well, is, I'm paying $4 a gallon for gasoline. I don't like paying $4 a gallon for gasoline. Why do we have to go to Iran? Because Iran would have become a nuclear power, and if you think things are bad now, they would have been, that much worse if they ever got a nuclear weapon. They would have held the world hostage and probably used it eventually and killed how many, God knows how many people.
1: Right. Or shut down.
0: So what's the case you would make?
1: I would say that it's, by the way, the Republicans need to play offense. When the Democrats say they're for affordability and lowering prices, well, we need to remind people that every Democrat in the House and Senate voted for the largest tax increase in history when they wanted to kill the Trump tax cuts, when they wanted no tax on, when they voted against no tax on tips, no tax on overtime, no Social Security tax credits, they voted against that. They wanted to raise taxes by $2,000 about on every taxpayer. And Republicans instead ought to be pushing for new tax cuts. Like the idea in our polling, indexing capital gains. Americans support that 62-16. The idea of, increasing, the exemption to sell your home, doubling it, it's 52-28. They support that. And also collapsing the tax bracket from 7 to 5, where people under 200,000 pay only 12% federal taxes. They support that 68%. Republicans need to put those up for votes. By the way, they should put up a vote condemning the DSA platform. The DSA platform is un-American. It's anti-capitalist. It's anti-free enterprise. It's for bigger government. They'll put that platform in front of the House and ask them to vote. And
0: I agree. I actually agree with that. Last question, exit question. Who's going to win the midterms, House, Senate?
1: Talk to me after the midterm convention. If the Republicans play offense, they will keep the House and they will keep the Senate. If the Republicans sit back and play defense, where the Democrats have a referendum on Donald Trump who's not on the ballot, then we got a problem. Republicans need to use that midterm convention in Dallas to play offense and put the Democrats back on their heels.
0: All right. Appreciate it. John McLaughlin, thank you, sir. 800-941-SEAN if you want to be a part of the program. 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
5: Promising to retaliate against President Trump's 50% tariffs, which will hit about 5% of what Canada ships to the U.S. every year. The Supreme Court says construction on the new White House ballroom can continue for the time being.
6: It's going to be the greatest of its kind anywhere that's ever been built, and it's something that presidents have wanted to be built for over 150 years.
5: The president had an appearance Friday in South Carolina. Hawaii is preparing for more rough weather. Another tropical storm is on course to at least brush the Big Island a week after Lala sideswept, causing considerable problems. 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
12: Just before midnight on Saturday, February 19th, 2005, Danielle Imbeau and her friend Richard Petrone left a crowded Philadelphia bar. 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
12: 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The FBI called it murder for hire.
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16: 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The other one was wrong place, wrong time.
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12: 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In this series, I dig into my own investigation to find answers for the families and get justice for Richard and Danielle.
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19: 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Hannity is on right now.
0: All right, so everybody's talking about socialism and communism. And, you know, for example, we have Megan Romer. I mean, this reminds me of Michael Moore years ago. Michael Moore, you know, said how much better the Cuban healthcare system is than ours, which was obscene and absurd. Or the DSA website now putting up praise for Fidel Castro, a thug, a murderer that stole the land of people and created nothing but poverty and misery for the people in Cuba. I mean, we have similar stories out of Venezuela under Maduro and before him Chavez. I mean, it just utter disaster. A country that had so much in terms of wealth and natural resources, the people of Venezuela could have been living, you know, extravagant lives. Same with the people in Cuba. If you just look at the geography of Cuba and where it is, I mean, look how well Miami does in terms of tourism and how many people from all over the country go to Miami. Although it wouldn't be my first choice if I'm going to Florida, just saying, because I think there are a lot of other places that are nicer and less crowded. But anyway, people kind of like the scene part of it. And what's fascinating is the DSA is actually doubling down on this Michael Moore strategy. You have this head of the DSA, this Megan Romer, who we keep playing, saying that Cubans have access to their democracy in a way that we don't, in response to if she thinks Cuba is a dictatorship. Listen.
20: Do you believe that Cuba is a dictatorship, Megan?
21: I believe that Cubans have access to their democracy in a way that we do not. For example, I think the Families Code was just sort of an incredible demonstration of popular democracy. And also, no, they don't have multi-party elections, which is a real problem. I also think we don't have access to our Constitution in ways that are really problematic. We're on like 50 years of the ERA not being passed. 50 years. It's been since the 70s.
0: So, I mean, has anyone ever seen what the poverty in Cuba? It is so bad. And by the way, Cuba is on its last legs. Cuba is about to collapse. I think it'll happen probably within the next year is my prediction, but we'll see. Here's another DSA co-chair, Ashiq Sadiq, pressed by Jorge Ramos on if Cuba and Venezuela and Nicaragua are dictatorships. Listen.
20: What's your relationship with these countries? Do you believe that Cuba, Venezuela, and Nicaragua, that they are dictatorships?
22: For us, expanding democracy, the small d democratic part of democratic socialism is core to what we stand for and what our vision for the world. We want to expand democracy in the electoral system. We want to expand democracy in our workplaces through labor unions and in our communities. So that's a core part of what we're doing.
20: Is Cuba a dictatorship for you?
22: I think in the United States, it's hard for us to judge other countries being dictatorships when we have Donald Trump as president, when basic voting rights are under attack in the U.S., validated by the Supreme Court just a few months ago. I think we have a lot of work to do in the United States to make sure we have a democracy.
20: Let me go back to Cuba. Do you think Cuba is a dictatorship?
22: There are things that the Cuban people themselves would want to change in their own system, but it's hard to do that when the blockade is such a severe It's strangling their economy. And this is U.S. policy to make the economy scream.
0: I mean, the level of ignorance is so spectacular. It's fascinating. Even Jorge Ramos is not really a conservative. It's just like I can tell by the sound of his voice that he's thinking you're an idiot. Anyway, so you wonder, OK, this is their platform. This is that what they want. They're praising the DSA is praising Fidel Castro on their website. And now coming out, some of their members with, you know, we should be able to steal. They're attacking our Constitution. They want to eliminate the Senate and the presidency and how we choose presidents, pack the courts, amnesty for illegals. They want to abolish borders. They want to abolish ICE. They want to end all deportation. They want to defund the Department of War. Then, of course, you know, like every socialist experiment, I always say whatever ism it is, Marxism, statism, Leninism, communism, socialism, it doesn't matter the ism, the name, whatever manifestation it is brought on, it always ends the same way. And that is great promises that will never be fulfilled. Then, of course, more poverty than when you started. Then you have these very, very powerful, you've empowered now a bunch of politicians to steal basically other people's money and confiscate it and distribute it and hand out basically the crumbs from the table to the American people. And in the process of false security that they're promising, you end up with none. And then you have to calculate how much freedom you lost in the process. Okay, but don't take my word for it. Joining us, Daniel DiMartino, fellow at the Manhattan Institute, immigrant from Venezuela, who came here to escape destitution, starvation of socialism under the dictatorship that has now fallen thanks to President Trump. And Xi Van Fleet, who survived communist China, also here with a warning in terms of how important this midterm is. I mean, they've lived it. They know better than most. Anyway, she has a book entitled Made in America, The Hidden History of How the U.S. Enabled Communist China and Created Our Greatest Threat. Pretty fascinating. Guys, welcome to the program. Daniel, start with you. Okay, we know where the DSA stands. We know what they're saying. We know what they would do if they ever got in power. What would your admonition and warning be to the American people, considering you've lived this experiment?
1: Yes. Well, thank you for having me again, Sean. I'm good to talk to you again as well. She, look, I think that I disagree in that you said that he was ignorant for saying that Cuba was not a dictatorship or not saying it. I don't think they're ignorant. I think they're not even allowed to say Cuba is a dictatorship, even if they think so, because I think they're funded by the Cuban regime. I think that if the DSA were ever to say, oh, you know, Cuba is a dictatorship, I think they wouldn't get their free trips to Cuba where they get all their training, that they go there several times a year. You know, it's all of these people of the DSA are rich kids who are lazy and don't have jobs. And that might sound like an exaggeration, but this just came out today. Gustavo, who's one of the socialists that Martha McCallum interviewed on her show not too long ago, also a co-chair of the DSA, turns out his parents own a pied-à-terre in Manhattan and are on the mom-daddy list. I mean, it's like all the stereotypes of these people are confirmed day after day. They support foreign dictatorships. They all have rich parents and none of them have real jobs. That is a real problem for us in America.
0: The promises are always lofty and, you know, there's a demonization of successful people, rich people. But, you know, everything's going to be taken care of. I mean, the whole Green New Deal is, you know, government guaranteed child care, even child care for date night for couples and government guaranteed healthy jobs. I'm sorry, healthy food and government guaranteed jobs and guaranteed, you know, government salaries and guaranteed government cradle to grave, womb to the tomb, you know, everything. And you don't have a worry in the world. You're saying, I mean, every single time it's been tried, those same promises are made every single time. What was the reality when you lived in Venezuela? Were those promises kept? Did the people live well? Did the people, you know, feel like their needs were taken care of?
1: Not at all. We became very poor. That's the truth. And, you know, my family was a middle class family, meaning we earned a couple thousand dollars a month in the early 2000s. And we went from that to making $100 a month in 2016. We had no water for many days of the week. We had no electricity in random times, blackouts. Now it's much worse. And crime skyrocketed because people didn't go to jail for crimes, which is exactly the agenda of the DSA here. And they're lying to Americans saying, oh, they just want these welfare programs. No, they want control over our lives, and they want to make us like Cuba and Venezuela, which is why they defend those regimes.
0: All right, G. Van Fleet, let me ask you. You survived communist China. You wrote a book, Made in America, The Hidden History of How the U.S. Enabled Communist China and Created Our Greatest Threat. Okay, so how did you get out? You survived communist China. What was life like there?
1: Well, this is something I just can't believe. This lie of communism is good still attracted so many people. Why? It's human nature. Because the people just want free stuff. That's how Chinese Communist Party got control of China, because they promised the peasants free land, free stuff. That's how we got into communism. And what they got? Starvation. And that is the memory of my childhood. Scarcity. And every day we think about the next meal. And actually, that's what they wanted. When you only thing you're concerned about every day is next meal, no one is thinking about revolution. And that is my experience with communism. It's control. Control how much food you can have, where you can live, who you can marry, whether you can have a job or whether you could go to college. Everything is in the hand of the state and of the party. And so one of the leaders that you recorded earlier say that now we live in under the dictatorship of Trump. They have no idea what it is like to live under dictatorship. If he can say anything against the leader under a dictatorship in China today, he would disappear. We don't know what just happened to them. Before in China, you would be in prison. Today, you would just simply disappeared. They need to learn history. That's what I've been doing since 2021, to educate the American people what it is like to live under communism.
0: Do you think the American people fully understand it? Because I don't.
1: But they don't. Yeah, this is my experience in the past 5 years. Even many conservatives have no really understanding of what communism is about. If I have to use one word, it's control, total control. Why? That's why it's called totalitarianism. They control everything, control what you can think and what you can say, every part of your life. And that is really what's happening in China today. And they, Hassan Piker said, that's the model. That's the model? Really? If he's in China, he's a millionaire, he will be the target of the CCP. And he is so opinionated, he just might disappear one day if he see one thing wrong that displeases the party. And that's what China is really about.
0: Quick break, right back. What is life under communism really like? We'll continue with Daniel DiMartino, immigrant from Venezuela. Xi Van Fleet, who survived communist China. Maybe you should be paying attention to what the reality is, not the phony promises people make. We'll have more on the other side as we continue.
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0: All right, our final moments. What's it like to live under communism? Well, we continue with Daniel DiMartino. He is an immigrant from Venezuela. And Zivan Fleet, who survived communist China. Before you vote for a DSA candidate, you might want to hear their story. Daniel, I saw once, it was Jorge Ramos reporting, and he showed people in Venezuela. Venezuela has the greatest oil reserves in the entire world. People think it's the Middle East. It's not. America, the second largest energy reserves in the world. And we're the number one producer now of energy in the world. And what did we see? He showed people picking food out of a garbage truck. Is it that bad?
1: It's actually much worse, what I would say, Sean, because when Americans think of people eating from the garbage, they think of homeless people. They think of people who are mentally ill, really. And in Venezuela, it's not mentally ill people. It's fathers and mothers with their children who have jobs and who actually have a place to live, who are able-bodied, non-disabled people. And that is the sad thing that people have to resort to in order to not steal, right? Because that would be immoral. And a lot of Venezuelans do that. Many Venezuelans eat things that would not be traditional because of that. And it's not something that people want, but it's the reality that socialism forced people to do. And, you know, I know it sounds far-fetched for that to happen in America, and I don't think we're going to be, you know, eating from the garbage. But what we're certainly going to see if these socialists take over in America is we're going to become a lot poorer. And it's not the rich we're going to become poorer. It's the poor. The rich are just going to flee like they're fleeing New York City. And the poor are not going to find apartments because of rent control. The apartments are going to not be kept well. They're going to degrade. There's going to be more expensive goods and services every day. The government's going to tax the poor more because, believe me, the rich cannot pay for Medicare for All. Even if you took all the wealth of all the billionaires in America today, which you can only do once, not every year, you would not be able to pay for Medicare for All for a single year. So where do you think the money's going to come from? It's not from the billionaires. It's from you and me. Yeah.
0: Well, exactly. I mean, it never works out the way they say. It's failed every time. Whatever name for manifestation it takes on. I hope that Daniel and G. Van Fleet, I hope you guys awaken people up. That's our job. And you're helping us do it. We're very grateful. Thank you. Look, anti-Semitism continues to rise around the world. We see it right here in our country, don't we? College campuses, halls of Congress. You hear it from certain people on the airwaves. It's pretty disgusting. Go to their website. It's prayifcj.org. Prayifcj.org today. Hey, there's still a lot more ahead on the best of the Sean Hannity Show. Stay tuned for more right after news on this station. You know, born on America's darkest day, 9/11/01, the Tunnel to Towers Foundation, they have been helping American heroes ever since. Heroes like U.S. Army Sergeant Mario Nelson. He served in the National Guard and then volunteered at Ground Zero after the 9/11 attacks. Later, Mario enlisted full-time in the Army, was deployed to Iraq. And then Mario sadly made the ultimate sacrifice. He was killed by a rocket-propelled grenade. Sadly, Mario left behind his wife, Mecca, their daughter, Mia. And after his death, Mecca began helping others heal from grief and trauma. And the Tunnel to Towers Foundation recognized the sacrifice of this family and were able, because of your generosity, to provide Mecca and Mia with a mortgage-free home. 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
9: Another diplomatic dance. I'm Daria Albinger, Fox News. President Trump is pushing to meet with North Korean leader Kim Jong-un again.
10: The Pentagon confirmed Wednesday the annual U.S.-South Korea military exercises will end 6 days early, following the president's order to substantially scale them back. The president has called the exercises costly and cited his personal relationship with Kim Jong-un.
11: The fact that I get along with him, that's a good thing, not a bad thing. He has 57 very powerful nuclear weapons.
10: The president also linked his decision to South Korea's refusal to support the U.S. effort against Iran. Seoul is now suggesting it could become involved in the Middle East if it means shoring up American military support back home. North Korea said Wednesday it still sees the scaled-back drills as a provocation and denied any contact between Trump and Kim.
9: That's Fox's Rich Edson. Iran is digging in as tensions continue over the Strait of Hormuz. Fox's Jonathan Hunt in Tel Aviv.
12: Iran's leaders are issuing new statements hinting at what they claim will be a new post-war order in the Gulf, which could leave the U.S. sidelined. Iran's parliamentary speaker, Mohammad Ghalibaf, writing on X, quote, "We've received numerous messages from neighboring countries about shaping new security arrangements and economic cooperation in the region. The United States put the security of every single one of its allies at such risk through bullying and pure disregard for their interests for the sake of Israel." But the president, Masoud Pezeshkian, for instance, said that it might be time to, quote, end the war.
9: The U.S. is expected to announce new economic sanctions against Iran on Monday. Pope Leo making another appeal for peace and dialogue while speaking to tens of thousands in the small Italian city of Rimini. He urged Christians to act with mercy. 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
15: It's August 2023. A county government meeting in Pennsylvania's Lehigh Valley. A young woman, early 20s, steps up to the mic to speak.
16: My 2-month-old son was happily drinking milk from his bottle when he quickly started choking, turned blue, and went limp. My boyfriend transported our son to the changing table as I grabbed an anti-choking device and my boyfriend began assembling it. 2 pumps of the device and my son was conscious, gasping for air and coughing up milk.
15: They all went to the ER to make sure the baby was okay.
16: But upon arriving at Lehigh Valley Hospital, the diagnosis quickly became something so different.
15: One of the doctors had a theory.
16: She stated to my father and mother-in-law that we are young, first-time parents who got frustrated with our baby and violently shook him to make him stop crying, and a confession would only make things easier for us.
15: The parents were told to leave the hospital without their son, and he wouldn't come home for 7 whole months.
16: I'm a postpartum mom dealing with the grief and the trauma of my son being ripped from my arms. And I'm a mom who lost everything in less than 24 hours due to one doctor's misdiagnosis. Enough is enough.
15: And then the next person speaks. And the next one. The stories they tell form a pattern of parents walking into a Lehigh Valley hospital to get help for a child, only to leave without them. And the same doctor's name kept coming up again and again. A pediatrician.
17: I ask you, what kind of doctor does this?
15: That's what I wanted to know, too. From Serial Productions and The New York Times, I'm Diane Neary. And this is The Preventionist, a story about a doctor and the rise of a powerful field of pediatric medicine.
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19: Daphne Caruana Galizia was a Maltese investigative journalist and blogger who spent her life fighting for truth, justice, and decency in a country overrun by corruption. 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
1: All right, thanks, Scott Shannon. 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Toll free, it's 800-941-SEAN if you want to be a part of this program. You know, this is not my first rodeo when it comes to politics and campaigns and campaign years and midterm years, et cetera, et cetera. And I've been fortunate. You have allowed me to continue the passion, the love of my life, which is to be on radio and TV every day. And for that, I will be forever grateful. And for a lot of years, I was kind of like a radio nomad, just traveling the country. Through the course of my life, I've lived in Rhode Island, California, Alabama, Georgia, you know, New York. Now I have settled forever in the free state of Florida. And one of the greatest life experiences I had was when I was in Georgia, and I became really, really best friends with a guy by the name of Newt Gingrich. And I got to watch a political revolution unfold right in front of me. And it all started with a series of VHS tapes. And I actually purchased some not that long ago that I am going to give as a gift to our next guest when I see him next. And I got to watch Renewing American Civilization. And that became what was then famously called the Contract with America. And for 40 years, Republicans were out in the wilderness. They did not have any power in the House. And it was the brain trust behind this was a guy by the name of Newt Gingrich. He became Speaker of the House. And somehow he was able to get Bill Clinton to sit down after Bill Clinton suffered a huge setback in his first midterm election cycle. And, you know, Hillary Care ended up being a disaster. And Bill Clinton then famously saying the era of big government is over and the end of welfare as we know it. And then they decided to work together. And something that can't happen today with these radicalized DSA people, that now we have 250 of them in 40 states and another 40 on the ballot this midterm. He's probably one of the smartest political strategists I ever got to meet and know. He's also a dear personal friend. The night he became speaker, I had the honor of being the MC at that event at the Cobb Galleria Center in Georgia. And it was one of the most unbelievable nights of my life. And so as we look at what I believe are uncharted waters, we've never had a radicalized Democratic Party like this. I can think of nobody better to get perspective on what it is we're going through and how Republicans need to strategize so that they can win and defy historical trends as it relates to midterms is our next guest, former Speaker of the House, Newt Gingrich. Sir, how are you?
2: I'm doing great. That's more than flattering, and parts of it are even accurate. We've had a wonderful personal relationship, and I think on some occasions, we've actually helped shape history together. I will tell you, and I'm very excited about this, that on Sunday, we are releasing at a site called Newt's World, the first of five podcasts on how to win the 2026 election. As you know, I mean, I've thought about this a lot. I'm essentially a strategist, so these things take a while. You have to work them out. But I do believe that what we're going to release starting one a day for 5 days on Sunday at Newt's World, literally, if the Republicans can learn what we're laying out there, we will win a historic election. We will put the Democrats in a minority for a generation. And I think the opportunity, despite everything you see in the propaganda media, the opportunity for the country to rally and decide that it really does want to go towards a better American future is enormous. And you triggered it because you're right. I mean, back when we first knew each other, I was doing GOPAC training tapes. We were doing a course online. You were an enormous help. And I want to say to everybody, you are, I think, rivaled only by Rush Limbaugh as one of the two most effective and most important conservative commentators of our lifetime. And it's an honor to be on the show with you.
1: Well, I have to dismiss that part. I don't think anybody could ever fill Rush's shoes. I mean, you know, when he passed, I said nobody can replace him. I was not wrong. And I know what he would want, and that's for all of us to up our game. And, you know, we are looking at a real existential threat right now. I'm telling people it's the most important.

0: you have to communicate clearly that the left has now become totally, utterly unacceptable to 80% of the American people. Two, you have to be honest about the fact we're not doing as well as we'd like on affordability, the economy, and Iran. I offer an explanation, lay it out. I just finished actually taping this. Three, you have to offer people an understanding that the natural governing majority, you can take to the easiest issue, should women's sports be open to everybody, or should women's sports only be open to people who are born as female? Now, that issue is 85 to 15, and guess where all the Democrats are? They're on the 15. So you go down a series of these things. If we have the nerve, and frankly, I watch sometimes, as you know, you and I are both close to the president. I admire the president. But if he would slow down in a disciplined way for just 60 days and lay out what I just did in my 5 podcast, he will lead a historic victory on a scale which will change the country for at least a generation.
1: I agree with everything that you're saying. I think we have advantages that we've never had in a midterm before. We've been through a lot of election cycles together. And one of them is Republicans always are, they're not as well funded as the Democrats. That's not the case this year. Donald Trump has a war chest of $850 million. That's nearly $1 billion that he has to spend on elections. It's not like he can spend it anywhere else. That's advantage number one. Finally, two, Republicans have caught up on the gerrymandering game. And, you know, there are anywhere between 12 and 14 seats, depending how you add it, that now favor Republicans, where previously, you know, it was only the Democrats playing the gerrymandering game. But you're right about issues. You know, what will you do for the American people? What is the difference? Compare and contrast your vision versus their vision is critical.
0: And by the way, I think that Speaker Mike Johnson's idea of a contrast for America is a pretty good step in the right direction. But let me remind you, Vindman just spent $9 million and lost the nomination.
1: Actually, I read 16.
0: Okay. So my point is this. Republicans need to understand, money with strategy is power. Money without strategy is just throwing it away. One of the things that hit me, and I'm going to be all open right here on the air because we're such good friends. I would really like to ask you, when these 5 podcasts come out starting on Sunday, I would love your support in posting them at your website because so many people come there. And I'll tell you, I have personally sat down for 3 months, thought through where we are, and tried to lay out what I think is literally step by step, the strategy by which we don't just beat the Democrats. We make them a minority for at least a generation. We convince people that they are totally unacceptable to govern. And we accept the fact that there's some things we have done haven't quite worked right yet, but we're going to keep working on them. We're going to get them solved. And I think if we do it right, this could be comparable to Jefferson's election in 1796. As one of those great moments when suddenly the whole system shifts and for a generation we move in the right direction, we create jobs, we create safety, we expand freedom, and I'm very optimistic that this can be done.
1: I am optimistic as well, in the sense that we are really in this game, and you know, maybe I'm trying to make this audience conscious and aware of this basic truth. And that is, and I've said it in past elections, and I believed it then, but this is the single most important midterm in our lifetime. What they are saying that they will do to our country is completely upend the entire country as we know it. And the country as we know it will no longer exist. And they're saying it. Now, I'm predicting that eventually they're going to take down their stated positions and they're going to follow the AOC model, which is, oh, that was woke 1.0, crazy. We didn't mean any of this. And then they're just going to hide their beliefs. And if they get elected and get power, they'll implement it anyway. But now they're saying it. That's something that's never happened before. And then if there are moderate Democrats,

0: They're too cowardly, and they are so intimidated by this new power base in their party that they dare not take them on, with the exception of John Fetterman. So it's created, I think, uncharted waters for a midterm. Thoughts?
1: Well, I agree with you entirely. Look, if we do it right, this becomes the most historic midterm election in 200 years. If we do it wrong, we're going to end up with Democrats in control, constant efforts of impeachment, total frustration, and a miserable last 2 years for the Trump presidency. So what's at stake here? And I hope everybody listening to us understands this. There are very few moments in history when you're literally at a fulcrum where you go one way and you get a dramatic outcome. You go the other way, you get a dramatic outcome, and there's no in between. And the reason I did these podcasts on how to win in 2026 is, and then I talked to Calista about this at length, because she wondered, you know, I was really worried, and I would wander off thinking and trying to sort it out. I had to rewrite things five or six times because they weren't working. And I finally said to her, look, this is the culminating moment of my lifetime. If we win this fall, we will have created a governing Republican system that can solve problems, create economic opportunity, expand safety, and once again reestablish American exceptionalism. If we lose, we are in a long trench war with a group of people who profoundly hate us. And that's just reality. That's where we are.
0: So not only will I gladly post on every social media platform I have everything you're saying, but between now and Election Day, we will have you on at least once a week and let you identify where we are at any given moment. We only have 75 days to go. And that may seem like an eternity for most people, but it's not. It's going to go by very quickly. And if we can just generate the enthusiasm that is needed and the understanding of what's at stake that is needed for this moment and meet this moment, I agree with you. I think that it's a fork in the road moment for the country. But we will post all of it. You are the guy to lead this movement now. You've done it before. You're doing it again. And I look forward to partnering with you any way I can. Mr. Speaker, we appreciate you and your love of this country, your keen intellect, and you are contributing mightily to any success we can have this November. Thank you, sir.
1: Great. Thank you.
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1: I'm Carmen Roberts. Well, Fox has learned a judge in Texas says he will not grant teenage killer Carmelo Anthony a new trial as he serves a 35-year prison sentence for the killing of a fellow teen at a track meet. Canada says it will retaliate with equal tariffs on the U.S. after the Trump administration launched 50% levies on many of those products today. Prime Minister Mark Carney.
2: We were willing to drop our remaining retaliatory tariffs on strategic sectors, particularly steel, aluminum, and autos. If the United States substantially lowered theirs to levels that made it economic for Canadian companies to export to the United States.
1: And TikTok reaches a $400 million settlement with the Justice Department over violating federal child privacy laws. 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
0: You know, it is stunningly amazing, tone deaf, dumb, stupid. I can't even imagine what is going through the minds of the people that are running the WNBA. I mean, it really had a chance and has a chance, maybe still, to become a league that the American people would adopt and embrace and support and champion, et cetera, et cetera. But they keep going woke. They follow the Bud Light, Dylan Mulvaney model. It's not going to end well. Period. End of sentence. Full stop. Nothing else to add to that. And, you know, watching, for example, Sophie Cunningham was the only one that were playing Atlanta, the Indiana Fever, and she's the only one with her hand over her heart. The Atlanta team doesn't even come out of the locker room, you know, to watch the Minnesota Lynx coach, you know, trans people are important or whatever her T-shirt was in response to Sophie Cunningham saying, yes, we should love all people. She said that. And that, but I believe that we've got to protect young girls in locker rooms and that biological men should not be playing women's sports. And then, of course, the league gets together and they decide that we don't know how to define a woman when it's the WNBA. And now you have this whole controversy that's sitting on the sideline where Enes Kanter Freedom and other, you know, professional basketball players are saying, great, we'll be eligible for the draft in 2027. And it's just destroying the WNBA. And, you know, for a team to not walk out for the national anthem and for only Sophie Cunningham to put her hand over her heart, you are alienating a very large portion of the American people that would otherwise love to see the talent of Caitlin Clark and Sophie Cunningham. And the fact that Sophie Cunningham's own coach at the Indiana Fever didn't support her initially and then got called out on it and then told everybody to go to hell. Caitlin Clark disappointed me. I thought she should have stood up for her teammate when given an opportunity. That's just my point of view. I would have stood up for my teammate on that issue. But it just keeps getting worse and worse and worse. This never is going away. And this is where the modern radicalized Democratic Party is now headed. Let me play for you. This is a young high school girl, Briley Lechner, and she is a Michigan high school volleyball player talking about the first time that she ever competed against a biological male.
13: So it was last volleyball season where we competed against the biological male. And I believe, I'm not quite sure how long they've been competing on the varsity team, but I do know that I did play against them 2 years, my freshman year and my sophomore year. And of course, I wasn't aware that it was a male, but like said previously, it was last volleyball season when we found out days after the match. And yeah.
14: How'd you find out?
13: So it was about a day or two where rumors were spread around afterwards. And my dad and I were talking about it. And he said that a fellow parent and friend talked to him about it. And then my teammate started saying things, and it wasn't officially established until about a little over a week afterwards.
0: You know, it's really amazing. These kids are being forced to compete against biological men unknowingly along with their teammates. Now, we've had a couple of instances, one in hockey, one in volleyball, where biological men were playing women's sports. And there have been injuries to women because of the physical disparity between men and women. Look, it is just a biological fact. Doesn't mean men are better than women. Absolutely not. Doesn't mean they're not equal. It just means they're different. And by and large, in most cases, biological men are physically stronger than women. But guess what? Women can give birth, the miracle of birth, to a child, and no biological man, in spite of six-gender Tellerico telling us that biological men and trans people should have access to abortion, is going to change that. Biological men cannot have children, and I think I paid enough attention in biology class to understand that. Anyway, joining us now is Sean Lechner. Now, he is the founder, executive director of the Protect Our Game Foundation. It was his daughter, Briley, that was willing to speak out on Fox and Friends. Sean, welcome to the program. I'm sorry your daughter has had to go through this, but I admire her greatly.
15: Thanks for having me, Sean. Yeah, it's been it's definitely been a struggle. It's opened up not only my eyes, my family's, but my daughter as a 16-year-old girl who should never have to go through this. It's definitely made her stronger and really step back and look at her surroundings from inside the locker room, on the court, and unfortunately, social media.
0: Well, I got to also add one other thing. I saw an interview that you did, and you said that your family, as a result of this, has received death threats, racist insults, threats from people that want to blow up your home, and that you and your daughter now, you know, all because you spoke up about this issue. First of all, I've lived with that for a long time in my career. I know what it's like, unfortunately, but I've thrown myself into the public arena. I know that there are going to be people that don't like my political points of view. You really did not do that. What you are fighting for is everything that Title IX was supposed to stand for.
15: You're 100% right. When it comes to politics, respectfully, my hat's off. It's my number one priority is being a parent, and that's what everyone should do in this situation. We're parents first. Politics, their agendas, they come last. Our kids expect to go to school, be safe, get a great education, and have your so-called leaders not only support you, but to protect you, especially in the locker room and on the court or in the field. I never thought in a million years I'd be talking to you about this or anything, and we'd be fighting a battle that is based off of two things, and that's biology and that's common sense. It's not about hate, not about left or right, not about transphobia. I mean, we've been called racist, transphobes, Nazis. They've taken pictures of my children, posted them online, threats. They'll get their day in hell. They deserve coming soon. They were trying to get our location to where we live to throw some cocktails off and bombs off. It got so bad where we had to have an FBI agent reach out to me, which was, he was so nice to work with. And he was respectfully asked if we wanted a marked car drive past our house twice a day until it stopped. It was, and this is all from me saying, listen, let's be fair. Let's give every female an opportunity to play the sport they enjoy and they love, but do it at a fair level playing field. And that's all we want. We don't want injuries on the court like Peyton McNabb. She's got a permanent brain damage because of this same thing. A biological male spiked a ball, hit her in the head. And now in our case, this biological male shared a locker room with my daughter and her teammates. Not only did the opposing team know all about it and hid it from us at Skyline High School, they came to our high school in Monroe High. Our own athletic director had prior knowledge of this. Not only did he allow them to play on the court, didn't warn the girls, didn't warn us, but he allowed the girls to share a locker room with prior knowledge. And as we dug and started asking questions and looking, then we found out what his main focus was. And it wasn't the girls or the school. It was his political agenda, and it was unhinged. It was unprovoked, and he created this complete mess, not only on social media and the threats and the hate mail, but now my daughter and countless others are afraid and they're nervous every time they go back in that locker room because they know that that athletic director at Monroe High School doesn't have their back. Never one time did he apologize or show concern. It's disheartening. It's hurtful. But at the same time, when we created, I guess, an opportunity to fix this problem is when we got the backlash. And when we got the death threats, it was probably a week into it, I was second guessing myself. I thought that maybe I put my daughter in harm's way. Maybe I put my family in harm's way. Maybe I shouldn't have spoke out. And I'll never forget the next morning, my daughter came up to me. She said, Dad, I prayed about it. It's not right. We need to do this. And she said,
0: you know, well, first of all, I admire you. I admire your daughter. It's not easy to take a stand in life. And I think far too few people are willing to do that. And I know what it's like because I've lived this, but I chose this life. And all you're really looking for here, and we have these instances, in one case in a volleyball match, one case in a hockey match, where biological women got hurt because they were playing against biological men. I am not transphobic. As a matter of fact, I can tell you this, Sean. I have known Caitlyn Jenner since before she ever became Caitlyn and was Bruce Jenner. And she remains a friend of mine. I mean, we talk. She is also on our side. She agrees with us on this issue. And nobody wants to hear her. And it's frustrating to me that people just turn a blind eye to this. And that the Democrats in particular have just doubled down on this ridiculousness that somehow protecting young girls in women's sports is a bad thing. Look at what's happening with Sophie Cunningham. What's your thought on all that?
15: Oh, it's crazy. I mean, the WNBA was founded, again, common sense. The W means women in the National Basketball Association.
0: Hold on a second. The W means women. Well, the WNBA can't even define what a woman is. Can you believe this is where we've now landed?
15: No, and it truly shows their focus is not on protecting the girls or the league. It's their agenda only. They've worked so hard to create a league of their own, which they deserve that, and they should get that. But to see the lack of support from the commissioner and other coaches, it's awful. It's disheartening, and it shows that when the right people are not in the right positions, or I should say the wrong people are in the right positions, they can absolutely take something that was founded on the grace of God and good things and turn it into a liberal agenda that will do nothing but harm that association and all the girls, females who have worked so hard to get there.
0: All right, quick break, right back. More with Sean Lechner. He is the founder, executive director of the group Protect Her Game Foundation. And his daughter, Briley, was forced to compete against a biological male unknowingly, along with the rest of her teammates. 800-941-SEAN is our number as we continue.
14: The left is trying to extinguish conservative voices, and he's fighting fire with fire. 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
0: You know, born on America's darkest day, 9/11/01, the Tunnel to Towers Foundation, they have been helping American heroes ever since. Heroes like U.S. Army Sergeant Mario Nelson. He served in the National Guard and then volunteered at Ground Zero after the 9/11 attacks. Later, Mario enlisted full-time in the Army, was deployed to Iraq. And then Mario sadly made the ultimate sacrifice. He was killed by a rocket-propelled grenade. Sadly, Mario left behind his wife, Mecca, their daughter, Mia. And after his death, Mecca began helping others heal from grief and trauma. And the Tunnel to Towers Foundation recognized the sacrifice of this family and were able, because of your generosity, to provide Mecca and Mia with a mortgage-free home. 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

0: right, we continue now with Sean Lechner. He's the founder, executive director of Protect Her Game Foundation. And his daughter, Briley Lechner, was forced to compete against a biological male unknowingly, along with her teammates, and they're speaking out. So what's next for you and your daughter?
1: Right now, we've got a few things lined up. We're just waiting on a few more. We're about 30 days out until we make our next move. We are, except when my daughter and I said we're doing this together, my goal is I won't stop fighting for my daughter, Briley, and every female athlete moving forward. So we're going to continue this fight, and we're going to continue this suit until every single one of our girls get the respect, the privacy, and the fair play that they deserve. I don't care about the backlash. The ones who, well, they want to call names, they want us to throw the hate mail. We're not concerned about them because I know they want us to silence us rather than us doing the right thing. So we're going to fight this. We're going to continue our suit against Monroe High School and possible other entities to make sure that this never happens again to any female. And again, I'm a dad. People ask if I'm an advocate. Am I this? No, I'm a dad sticking up for his daughter and every female out there. And I'm going to do whatever it takes. I'm going to fight every single battle as if it's the last battle I fight, because that's the right thing to do. And if more parents learn to stick together, protect each other, protect your children, just like they do with their religion and the politics, do the same thing with our girls. And that's our future. If we can do that, this will catch like wildfire. And that's what we're waiting on. And that's, I hope, like people like Sophie, we continue to get the support from Jennifer Sig, Riley Gaines. Those are true leaders. Those are females who have worked their butts off to get where they are in today's life. And they're not afraid to speak out respectfully. And that's what we all need to start doing. Speak out respectfully.
0: Well, I got to say this. I admire you. I admire your daughter. The only thing I can tell you, I've been in the public eye for over 35 years of my life, is when you get threats, you have to take them seriously, but you don't want to live your life in fear. And balancing that can be difficult for people that are thrown into the spotlight. I'm used to it. It's not fun, but that's my best advice. Handle it that way and let the people that are involved in security handle it for you. And our prayers are with you and your daughter, and I hope she has a great college career as well. And she certainly deserves it. I'm sure she's working hard. Every athlete I know in high school and college works really hard. So we appreciate you being on with us today, Sean. Thank you.
1: Thank you for having us, and we appreciate all your support. Yes.
0: You bet. 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

0: Not talking trade. I'm Carmen Roberts, Fox News. And that's the problem. The U.S. and Canada are not talking, not negotiating on trade. Prime Minister Mark Carney says Canada would impose a tit-for-tat tariff on the U.S. starting September 8th after the U.S. slapped 50% tariffs on Canadian goods today. Fox's Alex Hogan has more from the White House.
1: The U.S. has announced it will have a 50% tariff on as many as $20 billion worth of Canadian products after these negotiations failed. And then Canada, in response, is imposing these retaliatory tariffs that the Canadian Prime Minister says will begin on September 8th.
2: We were willing to drop our remaining retaliatory tariffs on strategic sectors, particularly steel, aluminum, and autos, if the United States substantially lowered theirs to levels that made it economic for Canadian companies to export to the United States.
1: Now, Carney said that he called off the negotiations, then Canada could not agree to the U.S.'s new terms.
0: That is Fox's Alex Hogan reporting. Fox News has learned that teenage killer Carmelo Anthony will remain behind bars after a Texas judge shut down his bid for a new trial. Anthony's attorneys argued that a dispute with his former defense team kept him from testifying during his murder trial. The judge rejected that argument, leaving Anthony's 35-year prison sentence intact. He was convicted in the fatal stabbing of 17-year-old Austin Metcalf during a high school track meet in Frisco. Anthony is appealing his conviction. Just days after Hurricane Lala battered the Hawaiian Islands, Tropical Storm Moke is closing in on the Big Island, threatening dangerous triple punch of heavy rain, flooding, and damaging winds. National Hurricane Center says Moke has 50-mile-an-hour winds and is about 425 miles southeast of Hilo. Flood watch is in effect for the Big Island. 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
4: John Polk was my nemesis. I knew in order to live a rich and fulfilling life, one where I was equal under the law and could be happy and fulfilled, I needed to defeat the message that John Polk was peddling.
5: I'm John Polk. For years, I was the poster boy of the conversion therapy movement. The ex-gay who married an ex-lesbian and traveled the world telling my story of how I changed my sexuality from gay to straight. I wore the label of ex-gay with pride. That was all until, well, we'll get to that part.
4: He's like a car wreck, and then people can't keep their eyes off him. He evokes a reaction. He did with me.
6: I remember it being a major blow to the evangelical community to see one of their brightest, hottest stars go down.
7: John has never been anything but gay, but he really tried hard not to be.
5: But you've never heard the real story.
4: I hated him. I hated John Paul because he was very good at what he did.
5: 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Listen to Atonement, the John Polk story on the iHeartRadio app.
8: 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The state panel